0: want your hamburger helper. So anyway,
1: another good idea, Kavino. Keep them coming,
2: man. Rich is going to utilize coupons and BOGOs.
3: I brought pork chops and applesauce.
2: Actually, that's good. That sounds good.
1: Sam would like that.
0: Well, yeah, anyway, we had free tacos on a Tuesday, but we're really excited about the game last night. Chiefs were rocking last night. Number one Chief Rocco was Kenneth Walker, and Patrick Mahomes had some good moments, but you know, he wasn't the best, but first game back, I like it.
1: I took Kenneth Walker in our Dan Beyer guillotine league simply because I was picked number 18 and I'm like, who's left? And looks like, in that system.
0: He looks like a wheel of a seal of a deal.
4: Jokes on us, right?
1: He could do some damage.
2: Rich, you were wise not to, weren't you thinking about 220 or over under for that? And you decided to go under, right?
1: Passing yards from Mahomes? I stopped and took away the 220, but you know where we lost our show parlay yesterday on DraftKings? Jalen Waddle, who is now on pace for 34 yards this season. One catch, 2 yards. We all talked about how. We all thought he was going to be a breakout player for Bo Nix. In fact, is it the story that...
4: Yeah, I sent that to you earlier. Sean Payton told his wife to take Waddle in her fantasy league.
1: So, I mean, I saw at the beginning, like, one catch for 2 yards. I hope he has a good second half. And it's like crickets. So I guess...
0: Kelsey looked pretty decent for the Chiefs. I think they're back. That's really the sentiment here. Don't call it a comeback. They've been here for years, but... They got a young team. That was pretty much the storyline last night. It's like they filled in the gaps with a bunch of young dudes, one of the youngest teams in the league, minus Mahomes, who I guess is like the old guy veteran in his early 30s, and Kelsey, who was hobbling out there but making some plays. They went 31-10 over what is supposed to be a great Broncos team.
1: I think we've talked about this. Solid win in the first week back. I think we've talked about this with, of course, Danny G and the great Dan Beyer and Sam. When you think of all those Tom Brady Patriots Super Bowls, the only commonality is Bill Belichick and Tom Brady. The supporting cast of characters changed so much throughout those years.
0: Oh, yeah.
1: And I think what you're seeing now is just a new iteration of Andy Reid, Patrick Mahomes, and Travis Kelce. And everyone around them is probably so drastically different than some of their Super Bowl teams.
0: And the fact that they got Kenneth Walker like that, former Super Bowl MVP, man, that just makes him even more ultra competitive. So it's like, wow. They're doing it again.
4: I always think that people think Gronk also has as many rings.
1: Yeah, he was just a part of a little chapter.
4: Yeah, he was like the second half.
1: So when we think about this team, like, it's not a team that's trying to cling on to their past glory.
0: Randy Moss never won a ring, right? I think people assume that he did, and he didn't.
4: Correct.
1: Same with Wes Welker, right?
0: Yeah. They're the guys that didn't win a ring, and we always look back at that fondly. Like, yeah, man, they were dominant. So, yeah, there was so many iterations of that team, and we're starting to see that now.
1: Well, yeah, when you have a quarterback, when you have a quarterback coach combo.
0: I think that's a great analogy, Rich.
1: As famous, or as, they said in Three Amigos, infamous. That's more than famous. When you have a famous quarterback coach combo, like Mahomes and Andy Reid, you get some supporting cast members, and you're always going to compete. You'll always be in the mix. And when healthy, it looks like the Chiefs are the real deal.
0: And Mahomes is 30. You know, I thought he was 31. 30 years old. He's like the old guy on the team. So they got a really young team. I think they're right there back in the mix. I think we may have underestimated them because they made the Broncos, who are supposed to be solid, look really average yesterday.
1: Can I point out one game?
0: Congrats to their defense. Congrats to Mahomes for playing a pretty decent game on his first game back.
1: I'm not going to schedule watch. So, Sam, put it in your pocket. No schedule watching.
4: Didn't we already schedule watch the Chiefs a few weeks back?
1: We did, but I'm not talking about the Chiefs.
4: Yeah, I gotcha.
1: I'm talking about the Broncos. They had high hopes, like they were Frank Sinatra and Fall Out Boy combined. They had high hopes, and you know, to come out flat like that, 31-10, didn't really look sharp all night, like something just wasn't working. In a AFC where you got Lamar Jackson looking sweet, where you have Josh Allen looking like he's picking up where he left off. And you know New England will compete. You know that Joe Burrow is focused. There's not a lot of room for error, right? And I think a key matchup week two of the NFL, as we get closer to the end of the week, we'll break it down more. But I think one of the most key matchups will be the Broncos and the Jacksonville Jags. Because if you remember, Jacksonville went into Denver last year. Or was it the year before? They whooped their ass. Last time those two teams faced each other, don't you remember Jacksonville whooped them? So, we shall see. That's a really key matchup, week two of the NFL. Because the Jags are really sharp.
4: And during the preseason, none of us were really talking about Trevor Lawrence.
1: Yeah.
5: I love the Jacksonville-Denver rivalry because it dates back to the mid-90s.
1: Yeah.
5: When the upset and Jacksonville makes it to the... It's one of those weird matchups. It's like, really, who's Jacksonville's real rival,
1: yeah,
5: right?
1: There's some of their key big games have come against the Denver Broncos.
5: Yeah, for a while as the Titans, but when you think back of those Denver Jaguars games in the mid-90s, Jaguars knocked Denver off the perch.
1: And DB, I hate to be the overreactor, because that's, well, I mean, what everyone does, but Denver, because the AFC is so competitive, Covino, you can't really afford to get out to that rough of a start, because look at the Broncos' next three games. You drop one in Kansas City, which is maybe expected, right? They were
0: expected, but
1: they were
0: less than average fashion, though.
1: Yeah,
0: 10 points. They really didn't put up much of a fight.
1: They were, you know, slight underdogs, a point and a half, not even a field goal, and they lost by 21.
0: Yeah, well, I can't say I was impressed by anything, really.
1: They host the next two games. They're home for two games in a row, and those games are against Jacksonville, who has beaten them at home,
0: right?
1: And they have a hard time with Trevor Lawrence, right? And then they have a primo primetime Sunday night game against the Rams. And then after that, they got to go to the Bay and play the Niners. So the Broncos have the Jags, Rams, and Niners coming up. So their schedule is not forgiving.
0: And again, it's all the first week.
1: I know, it's all about adjustments,
0: but we're working with what we got right now. 31-10, the story of the night would have to be Kenneth Walker, 173 yards, two touchdowns. Sort of did it all last night, and I got the feeling, again, first game, first week, with Mahomes back, a rejuvenated Mahomes, and a young team behind them. I think they are back. Any disagreement there? Do you think it's a one-game fluke? I think they're right back where they were.
1: And DB, Kenneth
0: Walker. I even thought that Travis Kelce looked kind of hungry about it. Like, you know, I thought he was done last year because he looked like he was lumbering around. I thought he looked good last night.
2: Had a big catch.
0: Yeah.
5: I think that's the reality hidden in all of this.
0: Is
5: you're saying that Travis Kelce is back. And I'm saying,
0: back. I feel like they felt a little more rejuvenated than they seemed to be last year, obviously.
5: That's fine. And I'm saying Travis Kelce led them in receiving with a huge chunk of his yards coming on one play.
1: Yeah. Which means they're lacking something.
5: Correct. Oh, correct. Okay, some point.
0: I wasn't reading between the lines. I got you.
5: Well, Rashee Rice is supposed to be their number one guy. Mm-hmm. He scored last night. He had two catches for 19 yards. Now Denver's got a good defense. And I don't think that Kansas City is going to be as bad as they were last season. It's just, I don't know if this is that Chiefs team that we think. For whatever reason, their passing game just continues to dwindle and dwindle. And I know they've tried to address it at times and it hasn't worked out, but I don't have a lot of faith in them moving the ball in the air, even with Patrick Mahomes as their quarterback.
1: Yeah. And you know what? Kenneth Walker, you know, came from your Seahawks standbyer, and he's, you know, I'm curious how he fits into their system, because he's a guy that rushed for 1,000 yards over two different seasons, right? And he's a guy, he's not like the elite guy.
0: A rushing TD and a receiving TD.
1: But what I'm saying is that a glimpse of like, they're going to lean on this guy a lot if he's healthy, because he may statistically have a far superior season to any other, maybe.
5: Yeah. And this is, because I even brought this up earlier and have even talked in the offseason about it. So when Zach Charbonnet went down with his injury and the Seahawks had to ride Kenneth Walker throughout the playoffs, it was done by necessity. But during that regular season, they were split.
1: It was a committee, yeah.
5: Yes, and more fantasy football players were upset about it than Seahawk fans necessarily were, because people invested a lot in Kenneth Walker. Then we saw what Kenneth Walker did in the playoffs, and now what we see what's happened in week one. There was never a chance that Walker was going to go back to Seattle, and all Walker did was just got paid more for his performance in the playoffs. But it is interesting because he had games like this prior to him and Zach Charbonnet in the Pete Carroll years. Like, he had some huge games for them, and you're wondering, geez, what's wrong with Kenneth Walker? Can he stay healthy? Maybe that's a part of the conversation, but right now he shows that he's very capable of being that bell cow and being
1: If he stays healthy, this is no longer, like you said, a Seattle by committee thing. Like, he's going to get more opportunities.
5: Yeah.
1: Than previously imagined. And you're right. You've seen that in all sports, Covino, where a guy has a hot postseason in any sport. Maybe his team wins a championship, and because of that, he gets a pretty sweet deal on the next team or a better opportunity. And I think, you know, for Kenneth Walker fans and people that have him on their fantasy team, let's hope.
5: Yeah. It gives them a different dynamic too.
1: Yeah.
0: Yeah. Kansas team City rallied around him last night for sure. It was really cool to see. Getting a lot of feedback too, streaming live. You know, we'll hear from

0: don't have their you-know-what together
1: yet. Well, Danny, we pushed it back last year.
2: We're keeping that in mind.
1: We made the adjustment that you really can't assess the league until what week?
0: You guys used to say 4 to 6, and then you went to 8 weeks.
1: But I think 2 bad performances in a row, you could start to see a pattern.
2: Because Sean Miller says the same thing. He goes, again, on our YouTube page, I'm a diehard Chiefs fan, but the Broncos won that game for KC. Scott from Mayer says Travis Kelce's getting the career boost following his wedding. It's a real thing. Maybe he is riding that high. You know, he's on his little post-honeymoon high, and he's rejuvenated by these young guys. I think there's truth to that. I think, you know, when you're surrounding yourself with younger people, you're trying to keep up and show them that you still got it, and you're the guy for a reason. You know, all-time tight end passes, putting up good stats. I thought he looked good. I thought he looked like he was in better shape last night than he was last year. That's just my observation. That's the eye test I'm giving you. Let's see. Week one ready were the Chiefs. Wes from Vegas saying they were week one ready. Mahomes going to be pumped next time he's on the show. That's from Superbird.
1: That's why, though, we said 8 weeks. I'm even saying 2 weeks to even get a sniff of like what a team's all about. Because we have questions, even something like the Bears put up 59, but they also almost let up a 40 spot against the Panthers. So, like, next week, there'll be teams you look at and you're like, all right, was week one anomaly or is week one the beginning of a pattern? And, I think it's hard to say anything after week one. That's why even when they make their adjusted, like, top 10 rankings, like, I don't know. How do you even do that?
2: All right. So your thoughts on what you saw last night. I mean, again, just overall assessment, exciting to have Monday Night Football back. For me personally, you got football back. I'm watching the Yankees clinch their spot, celebrating in the locker room, which we're going to talk about. So it's a great time. Baseball's heating up. Postseason baseball right around the corner. We got football back week one in the books. What books? I don't know.
1: Oh, and
2: Chiefs seem to be, I think when, obviously, Rich, when the Chiefs are good and they're playing well and Mahomes is healthy, the league's that much more exciting.
1: No, I disagree.
2: I've
1: had enough.
2: I know, but
1: you know what? I will say this.
2: It's the truth.
1: Two thoughts. I have a question I want to pose to our Kevin on Rich Carls and the Fox Sports Radio Nation, but I do want to say that, you should be proud of me and everyone should be proud of themselves if they have taken back control of their TV. My kids are at an age now where I'm no longer accommodating Bluey and Daniel Tiger and little stuff like that. Like, if my kids are like, yeah, but Dad, I was watching. I'm like, you're not watching because I'm watching football. Get out of here.
0: Funny you say that, Rich, because this past Sunday,
1: Koa's instant. He's in control still.
0: I was watching Sunday Ticket on my phone, and Koa, the 3-year-old, had control of the big screen.
1: Danny, it's
0: and
1: five
0: I told
1: or six
0: Brenda, I used to make fun of Rich for doing it, for allowing this, and now I'm doing it.
1: Because you're a dad, and they're cute, and they're 2, 3, 4 years old. My son and daughter are both, my son's 6, my daughter's 9. It is no longer, well, I mean, if you're watching Big City Greens on Disney, no, go to the garage, go to your bedroom, go somewhere else and watch.
3: Isn't that all available on demand? Like, yeah, it's not like these are like episodes that are airing for the first time. Get out of here.
1: Yeah, but get out of here. Go watch somewhere else. Watch on your iPad. Here, take my iPad. Like, dad's watching the TV. Beat it.
3: So play with your blocks.
1: Yeah. Let it be known that's the age. I think once your kid's out of kindergarten, you're in control again. They're not the one.
2: And by the way, Elias from the Sports Bureau just hit me up. Stat Boy just hit me up.
1: Oh, Tony Riley?
2: Dwayne Stats. And, I thought I misspoke when I said it. Travis Kelce's 59 yard catch moved him to number 2 on the all-time receiving yard. Yeah, Tony Gonzalez still number 1.
1: I just wasn't going to correct you and be a jerk.
2: I mean, you should in the moment. That's not you being a jerk.
1: Man, when I correct you, you get all mad.
2: Well, no, it's your condescending tone.
1: Jerk
2: when I said
1: ass.
2: It, I was like, wait a second. No, he was.
1: Kavino, you know he's behind Tony Gonzalez?
2: Yeah. He acts like he's Bill Maher. Like, not really. Okay. It's actually Tony Gonzalez. Okay.
1: Oh, so I correct you in a Bill Maher vibe?
2: Yeah. You could be like this douchey demeanor. I just misspoke. And when I said it, I knew
1: it. Did you say Kelce was number 1?
2: Number 2. But he did pass, I think, Witten last night, right? So.
1: Why did you get your facts right? Okay.
2: That's what annoys me.
1: Okay, fair.
2: If it's in the moment, yeah. Right.
1: So let me pose a question to you.
2: And by the way, I when I said it, I'm like, wait, do that. So yeah, he's number 2 now in all time receiving
1: tight
2: ends.
1: Yeah, good for him. And
2: I feel
1: ends.
2: Like he's got a lot to prove. He's a guy I think we're not factoring in and we're underestimating. But Rich, let's be real. When we're hanging out with a bunch of old dudes, or when we're hanging out with the younger guys, don't you feel that

0: compulsion to step up and show that you still got it a little bit. I mean, and I think that Travis Kelce and Mahomes being the veterans on a squad, they're like, yeah, not so fast. We're not done. We're the guys that make this team. These young dudes, I think, are going to rejuvenate them. I think they got a good mix going on.
1: Well, I got a question for everyone. And besides your observations from last night, so if you want to throw in some of those things that made you go,
0: And again, these are early observations.
1: From week one and, of course, last night, Chiefs-Broncos. I do want to pose this question. Who is the most famous person you randomly sat next to on a plane, at a restaurant? You happen to be somewhere literally right next to the most famous face. Because yesterday, I was torn when I saw Tom Cruise and Taylor Swift next to each other.
0: Well, Tom Cruise has a lot going on, right? I mean, football fan, like, sports fan,
2: I thought you
0: whatever.
2: Meant his face.
0: No, well, there too. He's 64 years old. He talks about it in his recent interview on GQ. He also talks about how he took Glenn Powell under his wing and how he takes the art of movie making so serious. But he's got that new movie, Digger, out. So he's going to be out there and about there promoting it and making noise about it. But yeah, he was on TV last night and he's sitting next to Taylor Swift.
1: It's a question you might say is ridiculous. Who's more famous?
0: Man, I gotta go Tom Cruise just with longevity.
1: Yeah, the longevity
0: like
1: of Cruise.
0: He's like the number one answer as far as like movie star.
1: It's a very odd thing. Taylor Swift is, I guess my point is Taylor Swift.
0: It's a good question though.
1: Taylor Swift,
0: but
1: probably
0: two different beasts.
1: She very rarely probably bumps into anyone arguably more famous than her.
0: By the way, that might be the most like powerful suite, like two of the most powerful people in music and movies together in one moment. That would have to be like Michael Jackson and Tom Cruise, because he's been famous for that
3: very
0: long.
3: Very creative there, Steve.
1: But like, what about like
2: rich
1: when Michael
2: for people 35 and older, Tom Cruise for 35 and under, Taylor Swift.
1: Maybe like when Michael Jackson went to the Lakers game and like Magic was there, and it was like maybe that's you know, like, so that's my question is, who is the most famous person you were ever sort of stuck next to, plane, restaurant, somewhere? Funniest, best story gets a Covino and Rich.
0: Oh, let's do it. 877-99 on Fox. I would have to say a modern answer, though, or a current answer, because Tom Cruise is 64 years old. He looks good and different for 64. Tom Holland just became the like number one money-making actor of all time.
1: Is it weird, though, that I think a lot of older people couldn't pick Tom Holland out of a lineup? But everyone knows Tom Cruise's face.
0: But like, if you ask a younger person, they might say Tom Holland and Taylor Swift.
1: But
0: you know,
1: I'm just saying,
0: it's generational.
1: I think Tom Holland's a name you hear. I think a lot of people don't even know what he looks like.
0: So it just depends who you're talking to. It's generational. But what a cool sort of thing.
1: You think
0: going
1: your dad
0: on.
1: Knows who Tom Holland is?
0: My dad? No.
3: Yeah, I don't know who dad is.
0: He's not the gauge, though.
1: I know. I'm just saying. That's why. Your thoughts, and again, funniest rando story.
3: Yeah, I don't know that guy. Well, yeah, he could kiss my ass. Tom Holland, kiss my ass.
1: We'll get to all that and more next. And, my goodness, I hate to say it. Do we even start looking into week two of the NFL? Oh, it's like, it's with Danny. The show writes itself now for the next, you know, months.
2: Dude, I love it. We have three segments that only run during football season and we're ready to relaunch them.
1: Let's go. All right. We got more Covino and Rich next right here on Fox Sports Radio.
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16: Should be a cool and quiet night, our low 50 degrees. Then tomorrow, partly cloudy, 71 the high, southeast breeze 5 to 15 miles an hour. On Thursday, clouds will increase, could see a shower late in the day, 75 the high with a light east breeze. A good chance of rain Thursday night and Friday, breezy as well, high temp of 78. I'm meteorologist Jay Trobeck.
17: This is a tank year for a quarterback, right? Everybody knows this. Now, in a tank year, Deshaun Watson, who is back, who is healthy, you know Jimmy Haslam wants to see him on the field at some point. He's going to have to play, right? If you decided not to cut him, which I can't believe they didn't do that, and judging by the reaction, the fans' reaction to him, his reaction to the fans,
18: at some
17: they
18: point
17: decided
18: just
17: to keep
18: eat
17: him,
18: the money,
17: right?
18: Shred it.
17: But they decided to keep him. So why are they doing it the way they are? We got a really small window into their thought process when Watson was named the number one quarterback that we kind of blew off, but now I see as part of their plan. Whereas we had that little report when Watson was named the starting quarterback about 3 weeks ago that, hey, you know, the first couple games on the road, that's where they want to start him. They don't want to start him at home because the reaction would be so bad, right? The booing and the reaction to him, because it's so toxic with Watson playing there. It's a tank season, so you know at some point Watson's going to have to play. First two games are on the road.
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20: Aaron Donald is worse than LeBron James. 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
0: Woo! All right. CNR, Covino and Rich. Here on Fox Sports Radio. Off the air, Covino just goes, "No, bro, who's Tom Cruise's team?" And my first thought was, he's not like a human. He's like probably Rob Lowe wearing an NFL hat.
25: Yeah, but
0: like,
25: Rob Lowe is a sports fan who just was told to pick a hat. There's like a famous story behind it.
0: But to you.
26: They show up, like Tom Cruise shows up at random sporting events too. I think he showed up at some baseball game a few years ago. It was like a wild card game or something.
0: He's like, yeah, I'm Tom Cruise.
26: It's like a Rangers game maybe.
0: Who do you like? He's like, I just love the game.
25: I looked it up though. I did look it up. Do you have any guesses?
0: Tom Cruise.
25: Cause I'm wondering, I'm like, is he a Chiefs fan?
0: I have the answer because I'm going to guess. It feels like something just traditional and something Tom Cruise would gravitate towards. Is he a Cubs fan?
26: I bet he's a New York Giants football fan.
25: Well, I don't know about baseball, but I'm asking you about football.
0: Oh, I'm thinking of wearing a hat. Football, I'm going to say he's a Bears fan. I don't know. I feel like
25: it says here he's reported to be a fan of the New York football Giants.
0: Ooh,
25: though
0: oh,
25: he has not made any official statements regarding his personal NFL loyalties. Jimmy Kimmel once stated on a broadcast that Cruz is a big supporter of the Giants, fitting his upbringing in Jersey and New York.
0: No Jersey.
25: And last night he was...
0: Big Phil, he's a big Phil McConkey fan.
25: Yeah, Mark Bavaro guy. Yeah. But we're going to talk about your celebrity encounters in just a second. But college football is bigger than the game, Rich. It's the friends, food, traditions, and Saturdays spent together.
0: Yeah, make those one of a kind with Dr. Pepper, baby, with its signature blend of 23 flavors.
25: Grab your crew, crack open a Dr. Pepper. Or as I say,
0: Pepper. Dr. Pepper.
25: And enjoy game day together all season, available at Sam's Club.
0: Yeah, you get that done. Get that done, buddy.
25: Sam's got a club, never invites us.
0: No, thanks.
25: He's on the ones and twos. We got Danny G at 877-99 on Fox. Our producer, Dan Byers, got your update in about 5 minutes. We're Covino and Rich on Fox Sports Radio. And because of the superstar celebrities, like what a powerful sweet. That was a sweet.
0: Yeah, right? It's the sweet one.
25: It was the sweet one last night because Tom Cruise and Taylor Swift were in the same booth, right? So it got us thinking about how there are moments. You don't need to live in Hollywood or in Los Angeles like we do to have these encounters once in a while. It's happened. And my two coolest stories, because, Rich, you have a theory, right? Like, it's hard to focus when, when
0: it's,
25: there's a
0: it's
25: famous...
0: incredibly hard to focus.
25: Like, by the way, it doesn't have to be famous. It could be like a familiar face. It'll just drive you crazy. You're like, how do I know that person?
0: Listen, and... For the sake of the fun of the conversation, we can't include any events where me, you, Danny, or Dan Byer, Sam, we're at any event where celebrities are. That's not fair. I'm talking about real life. Hey, you go out to lunch and some guy's sitting next to you. I have two quickies. One, I go to a restaurant out here in Los Angeles. We have a buddy, our buddy Mark's in town. And he goes, you want to go to Craig's for dinner? And I'm like, yeah, shoot, you're paying. Let's go. And apparently it's like a fancy place. And they sit us right down. When I say next to, I was saying, I'm not talking like close by. Like I'm sitting here where Covino's sitting, like next table, Angelina Jolie. And I just couldn't focus the whole dinner because how do you have a conversation? How do you not want to peek over every so often? Like, oh my God, it's Angelina Jolie.
25: How do you eat your food and not look up and notice that?
0: And you know when restaurants have, you know when restaurants have close seating?
25: That might
0: seating?
25: Be the ultimate example because she's probably so distractingly
0: like
25: gorgeous in real life.
0: Famous and hot. I'll give you another one that in real life
25: was it next
22: didn't
25: level.
22: Spot have to keep waving his hand in front of your eyes?
0: I was like, dude.
25: And then we had to remind Rich to chew. Chew your burger.
1: The other one was, I was in Vegas at Rao's inside Caesars, I believe. Is it in Caesars? Rao's, yeah. Which is a great Italian restaurant. Spot and I, our video guy, we're having dinner. And literally, you know when tables are right next to you where it almost feels like you might as well be eating with them?
2: Yeah.
1: It was Hootie and the Blowfish, Darius Rucker. And the whole time, Spot and I thought it would be funny to try to incorporate Hootie and the Blowfish lyrics or song titles into our conversation to see if he noticed, which looking back was probably like an a-hole move, but like it's distracting. You can't enjoy your meal.
25: Oh, so you really didn't want Spot to hold your hand? Like you were just playing a game? So, no, that's really funny. I like that a lot. So those times, because it really is hard to focus and not acknowledge. Like, come on. You don't see that famous face right there. How do you pretend to not see that? My two stories are pretty quick and simple. And again, it is because we're here in LA, but there are other times and other stories this happens. This happens just like Rich said. You could be in Vegas. You could be somewhere and see somebody, or maybe it's just somebody familiar. I was at the Blue Jam Cafe, and right next to me was Howie Mandel. It's kind of hard to, like, focus.
1: Mandel's big bald head.
25: Yeah, like, is that David Draymond from Disturbed? No, that's Howie Mandel with his glasses and his cool jackets. And, you know, we ended up talking, which was great, because he actually pointed out my little daughter. She was little at the time. Mm-hmm. And that was kind of wild, like a weird experience. And you're seeing how he interacts with, you know, the wait staff and how everyone acknowledges him or doesn't, right? Because you don't know how to play that situation up. But you're pretending like, oh, it's just a regular dude. And there was another one. This is a bit of a name drop, but it's the most famous face these eyes have ever seen. Okay. Rich and I, actually it wasn't Rich. It was at Spot and I. We're at a party here in LA and Sly Stallone walked in. I'm not kidding you. It's the most famous face I've ever seen in my life.
1: I don't think that counts. You went to a party.
25: That doesn't count?
1: You went to a party?
25: It has to be out there and about.
1: To a party of a celebrity friend. That doesn't count.
25: It was mild celebrity, bro. It was not even really a celebrity.
1: I'll give you one that counts.
25: So it was wild to see this famous face.
1: You know what counts, Danny? When you and I and Covino walked on a Southwest flight and in row A, seat one was O.J. Simpson.
25: I was saving that for Danny. That was insane. Danny.
2: Rocking a Buffalo Bills hat and I pointed him out to you guys and he was in a full conversation with the lady sitting next to him.
1: And we were like, yo, does that lady know it's O.J. Simpson she's talking to?
25: It is hard to concentrate.
1: O.J.
2: Yeah. Right. I was at a steakhouse in Woodland Hills, California. And Gary Sinise was sitting at the table right to the right of me.
25: With legs or without legs?
2: Yeah, Lieutenant Dan.
1: Oh, okay, with legs.
2: With legs. It was so cool, though. He was just sitting there enjoying a steak by himself.
25: No, that's awesome. It reminded me of another story. I was at the gastropub in Woodland Hills, and there's a picture of Slash that I noticed first because it's like a rock and roll sort of bar. And I'm admiring this picture of Slash that they have hung up. And then I look down and Slash is sitting there right underneath it. I swear to God.
2: That is wild.
25: I'm like, look at this. And I'm like, I was with my daughter. I'm like, Melody, that's Slash from Guns N' Roses. So really
1: or
25: cool
1: or
25: stuff.
1: A guy in a top hat.
25: But it's impossible to concentrate or pretend like that's not the case.
1: Yeah. Who is the most famous face you've seen right next to you a la Tom Cruise and Taylor sitting together last night at the Chiefs game?
25: That's pretty cool.
1: Who we got, Danny?
2: All right, before we get to DB's update, let's go to Syracuse. Tim has been holding.
25: Hey, what up, Syracuse, Tim?
3: Hey, guys, love the show. I'll make it quick. We're at a Florida State versus Syracuse game in the old Carrier Dome, and number 35, Mr. McPherson, was a nice tight end. I got my two kids. We walk up to the bathroom, and behind me is an elderly man with a ball cap on, and he says, "Are these your guys?" He lets them in. It's Jack Nicklaus.
25: Oh, yeah.
3: My grandmother is in the Hall of Fame at Syracuse in the state, and my dad's a scratch golfer. I said, number 35 is a pretty good player. He turns around, shakes my hand, thank you for that. And he says, you got a nice stadium here. And I said, Jack, my parents and my grandparents love you. We grew up watching you. I appreciate it. And we just parted ways, and he faded off into the instant. He was very humble, very calm, real nice guy.
25: That's good. Good story, brother. Those are awesome cool moments. Yeah, they really are.
2: You know what, Tim in Syracuse? Hang on the line there. I think we should send him a prize
25: pack. Hang tight. It happens. You could be at a cool event, like a sporting event or something like that, and you're in the bathroom. You happen to notice it.
1: Did I mention it to you guys that I bumped into John Franco?
25: Yeah,
1: at the Mets Yankees game the other night.
2: Yeah, you did. Yeah.
1: Dan Byer, he's so little. You know how Italian people shrink?
25: when they get older.
0: By the way, is it just Italian people?
25: I think it's a little. I think it's a little old Italian people.
0: The way you say it's just Italian.
25: No, it's like Uncle Nunzio shrinks.
0: I thought it was like all old people.
25: No. John Franco had to be 5'2". I was like, hey, sorry, I thought I knocked him over. John Franco.
4: I'm 5'10", and I towered over Scott Baio in line at the liquor store across the street once.
25: Really?
4: Towered, yes.
0: He's that small. Because he's not that old to be shrinking, right?
4: No. But
25: you know what's so funny? The liquor store you speak of is like a place where people go to get a pack of gum or coffee because it's right there. There's a burger place next to that. That was the place where Britney Spears was wielding a knife a few months ago.
4: Yeah.
25: Imagine you were there that day, Sam.
26: I saw Jessica Simpson and her posse there once. Like they came in, it was like her and two other women and they're all strutting their stuff and everyone was like, oh, hey.
2: Yeah. Also here in Sherman Oaks, we have the Whole Foods next to the El Pollo Loco and there's been lots of celebrity sightings. Let's see. At Whole Foods, Juliette Lewis was in line next to me, and I was like, man, this is a strange town to work in.
25: That is weird.
0: You know, I'm surprised Rich, because it's a very timely one.
8: I pity the fool who doesn't recognize Mr. T.
2: Yeah.
25: He's got that documentary.
2: This is his stomping grounds right here.
0: Yeah, because, well, he's got a new brand new documentary out right now on Netflix. I think it's an Untold documentary. Yeah. I'm not sure, but it's really good. I'm halfway finished and liked it so far. But, Rich, you had like two run-ins with Mr.
25: At a diner at Ralph's, he was like, I'll have a half a pound of turkey breast.
0: And again, I understand our stories are a little jaded because of, you know, where we live and what we do sometimes, but it's still a thrill and it's still that same feeling of, yeah, that's kind of wild.
25: Well,
0: so
25: if you got those good stories, hit us up while we go to DB for an update. Dan Beyer, what's doing, my friend?
0: Dan.
4: Guys, it's a Tuesday. Teams having off in the NFL. There are a few notes that I'll get to at the end, but we start in college football. Interesting situation involving Texas quarterback Arch Manning, who issued an apology today for laughing at an AI-generated video that involved Texas coach Steve Sarkisian and ESPN reporter Holly Rowe. Manning issued an apology for his laughing and also for an insensitive comment by saying, quote, there is nothing funny about it. It's easy to say I didn't mean it, but I know my words and actions were hurtful to a lot of people. I do not take that lightly, and I'm deeply sorry for that. Manning also specifically apologized to Rowe. They have spoken. Rowe took to social media to say that she accepts Arch Manning's apology and is moving past it.
25: It's interesting because apologize because I laughed. It's just a silly thing. You could say I'm in a position where I need to be more responsible and you know, not, but to say I apologize for laughing, you can't decide what you laugh at.
4: Yeah.
25: I saw it. I laughed. I think it was wrong, but I mean, it's, you know what I'm saying? Like,
0: you're also laughing that's an AI generated thing. It's not real. I don't know.
25: Yeah, like when, you know,
0: it's a weird line.
25: You know, it's AI. There's so many dumb things. It's weird.
4: Yeah. Yeah, it's a tough spot. There was also, they said that there was a comment that he made. And I don't know if that went along with the laugh or whatever it was, but Arch apologized to do it and apologized with that statement. And as I mentioned, spoke with Holly Rowe and apologized to her. The Oxford Police Department in Mississippi will bring in extra security for this weekend as number 7 LSU and Lane Kiffin come to town. Yes, to face number 8 Ole Miss and Kiffin's return. Officers from New Orleans and Mobile, Alabama being brought in, including mounted officers on horseback to control those crowds. NBA Commissioner Adam Silver addressed expansion today. He says a decision is still expected by the end of the year. Could be two teams, could also be one. As Silver did say, Seattle right now is ahead of Las Vegas in the process because of the current arena in Seattle. Also addressed the situation with the Portland Trailblazers and them trying to get a new arena under owner Tom Dundon. Silver said it would be a, quote, failure, end quote, if they don't keep the Blazers in Portland. NFL Network says x-rays on the shoulder of Chiefs rookie corner Mansoor Delane were negative. Should miss minimal time as he's going to undergo an MRI. Eagles guard Landon Dickerson on IR with a knee injury. Browns running back Dylan Sampson on IR with his own knee injury. And free agent wide receiver Sterling Shepard is signing with the New York Jets. Guys, back to you.
25: Thanks, DB. And if it is one team, I just looked it up. It said making a schedule with an odd number of teams in a pro sport does not take any additional math. It just requires more rotation of schedules, which makes sense anyway. So you would think, when has it ever been an odd number, right?
4: Yeah.
25: Usually 30 or 32 in most sports, right?
4: Yes. NFL had the 31 and you had to have the, you know, the bye week every week.
25: So,
4: and they don't play on the same, all on the same dates. That helps as well.
25: True. My, thank you, DB.
0: Stick around. 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
25: Showboy Mahomes trivia coming up. 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

0: Vino and Rich at Fox Sports Radio. A little Hootie and the Blowfish. This is a good song. Hootie and the Blowfish, underrated. If you think you're too cool for a Hootie in the 90s, come on.
1: Let Her Cry. I re-listened to that song, and I'm like, this is a really good song.
0: He's a talented guy. Darius Rucker.
2: 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And the wait is over. 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
0: All right, now, the rest of your phone calls, let's go rapid fire, crossfire. The most random person you sat next to on a plane,
2: I think
0: a restaurant,
2: I have. Do
0: somewhere.
2: I get a prize? I think I have the most random story. I'll save it, though.
0: Because seeing Taylor Swift and Tom Cruise next to each other last night during Monday Night Football, they were probably both thinking it's rare that someone as famous as themselves was next to them.
2: Well, yeah, that's a rare moment. I was just watching a Michael Jackson documentary, and they said that's why he was very friendly with Princess Diana, because it was like very rare to have someone with as much fame that understands what they're going through.
0: Yeah.
2: So yeah, it was cool to see. It was a big game. The stars were out. Best phone call. Get some more prizes.
0: Let's go.
2: Let's go, Danny G.
3: Our friend Joel in Wisconsin, you know him as Blind Guy Creations in our chat on YouTube every day, and he sent a box of gifts.
0: Yo, could I tell you?
4: Hey.
0: Joel.
1: Hey, this is great.
3: Look at the one Sam got. And there's an Augusta one for DB. I'll walk that into you,
0: Joel. Let me tell you.
2: Hey, Joel, you should see how great your work is, man.
1: Wow, look at how cool this stuff is.
0: Joel, let me tell you.
1: This is awesome.
2: I
0: gave
2: love
0: me
2: it.
0: A Joe Montana. This is like sketched in the wood. This is amazing, dude.
1: Joel, thank you. This is wonderful.
2: Thank you, Joel.
0: Thank
2: Blind
0: you, Joel.
2: Guy Creations.
0: Yay.
2: Joel Smith, 1978. What up, buddy?
5: Well, I made that stuff for you guys because I don't know if you want to call it kissing ass, but you guys made sports fun for me again. I was listening to the show that you guys...
0: Man.
5: Replaced in a way.
0: Yeah, I heard that guy wasn't very fun.
5: Yeah, very angry. Yeah. And I did not like the way he treated Sam. So you guys have just dominated the airwaves, and just wanted to show my appreciation for making things fun again.
0: Thank you so
2: thank
0: much.
2: You. It means a lot. I'm going to put this compliment, and I absolutely love mine, too. Mine is Derek Jeter.
0: Let me tell you, Joel, this is going in the home studio right there on my shelf, so thank
2: Super
0: you so much.
2: Cool. You can see it now on our YouTube page, at Covino and Rich FSR. Thank you, K9 Hero Legacy, Blind Guy Creations, Joel.
1: Joel nice. Smith, thank you.
3: He sent me a Raiders one.
1: This is awesome. So cool. Joel, thank you, man.
5: Appreciate
1: those
5: it.
1: Words.
5: And I made that one for Big Mike with pet the sweaty stuff.
0: I'll make sure he gets that.
1: That's some words of wisdom, right?
0: I'll make sure. Yeah, it is a words of wisdom.
2: He sent us a bunch of stuff, so it really is
3: awesome.
2: Appreciated.
0: Thank you, brother.
2: DB's
0: that's
2: got
0: so
2: one,
0: nice.
2: Too.
3: All right, and Joel, a famous person you sat next to?
5: Well, in his house, actually, Jim Gantner, my uncle, used to babysit his kids. In spring training, because he lived in Surprise, Arizona, down in that area.
0: Nice.
5: And ended up meeting him and his wife, and had a rope ladder for his kids made out of his old baseball bats. It was pretty cool.
0: That's awesome, brother.
2: Thank
0: Hold
2: you,
0: on,
2: man.
0: Right?
2: Yo, I'm continuing to open up your art. And he made one of me wearing rings to say 27 for my 27 Little League home runs.
0: <That's funny. laughs>
2: So great. DB, what did you get?
6: So he gave me a picture of the 12th hole at Augusta National where the
0: so
6: Masters
0: cool.
6: is played.
0: How sweet is that,
6: Golden
0: man?
6: Bell, it's known as. Beautiful.
0: Look at that.
2: Hey, Dan Beyer, when you had that run-in with Scott Baio, did you say, Joni loves Chachi?
0: Is that what happened?
6: I did not.
0: Oh, you should have, man.
1: Did you say, hey, Charles? Hey, Charles!
0: There's two girls down at Sid's Pizza.
6: True story. He was buying feminine products for his girlfriend in the car.
0: What a guy.
6: Yep.
0: What a guy.
2: What a guy.
0: Thank you, DB.
2: Thank
0: hey,
2: you,
0: we got
2: Joel.
0: More
2: Thank
0: Covino
2: you,
0: and Rich, more NFL, and we'll give away some prizes this hour. Mahomes trivia and a bunch more right here. 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
20: Caminero with the solo homer, bottom of the ninth for the Rays, his 41st of the year. Yankees got a first-inning home run from Cody Bellinger and lead 3-1 at Minnesota in the top of the fifth. Over in the AL West, the Rangers are winning 4-0 against Boston in the third. Houston is winning 2-0 against the Royals, top of the fourth. Houston, the first-place team in the West, just a game over the Texas Rangers. Philadelphia Phillies had another home run from Kyle Schwarber tonight, his 45th, but in D.C., the Nationals have taken the lead on the Phils, 6-3. Top of the eighth. Jacob Mizorowski, the starter for the Brewers tonight. He went five innings, seven strikeouts. Milwaukee is leading 5-0 in the eighth at Pittsburgh. Dodgers lead 4-0, bottom of the ninth at Cincinnati. And the White Sox are ahead at Cleveland, 6-5, bottom of the seventh. I'm Steve DeSager.
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0: I loved you. Let's spread some love. 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
21: Here's Covino and Rich.
0: Yeah. What's up? Hey, Covino and Rich, bringing fun hour two of the show today. And, you know, I was looking at some of those videos of Sark and Holly Rowe, the AI ones that Arch Manning got yelled at for laughing at. There's one of her slapping him, and there's one of her slapping her. It's AI. Remember,
25: it's AI, it's fake, and intent matters. That's the thing. It's meant to be funny,
0: like,
25: right?
0: Because he ignored her, so, like, a bit much, but... I don't know. AI is going to destroy our society within a decade anyway, right? I was saying that we're all going to be extinct.
26: Yeah, I'm a little worried about that now.
25: It's going to kill us all anyway.
0: It doesn't matter. If you're going to get butthurt about an AI thing, don't worry. AI is going to destroy us before 2030. Was that the thing? Or between?
26: I thought we had another 10 years.
0: Another 10 years?
26: Hopefully.
25: All right. Thanks for rocking out with us. We appreciate it. Covino and Rich.
0: Do you think the Mets will win the World Series before AI destroys humanity?
27: I don't know.
25: Man,
27: probably not.
0: You think the Niners got a shot this year?
26: AI will take over and the Mets will win. AI will make the Mets win.
0: What? That's why I don't yell at my Alexa anymore. I'm like, I'm very polite, because when robots take over, Sam, I'm going to be on their good side.
26: Yeah, good. Not the naughty list.
25: Yeah. Well, we got two things we need to get to this hour. Showboy, Showtime, Mahomes trivia, Chief Rocka, number one Chief Rocka. Mahomes is back, Chiefs are back, and he's got his trivia today. Multiple choice, giving away prizes, just trying to give back and bring fun, like Joel said. I also want to thank Joel again. I posted the artwork he sent to all of us. Dan and the Kron and Monsi and Sam. He sent us all beautifully artwork. Again, blind.guy.creations on Instagram, but I posted it on my IG at Steve Covino and at Covino and Rich. Like, thank you guys again. We got the best listeners and we do want to celebrate with you guys. So, you know, thank you for following us at Covino and Rich, and again, streaming live at Covino and Rich FSR if you want to see some of it. Right now, before we get into Showboy Mahomes trivia and some tone deaf stories.
0: Well, no,
25: that we gotta get to.
0: There's a third one based on
25: the third one
0: based on the Holly Rowe star Sark thing. I want to talk about
25: Mahomes trivia and some tone deaf stories.
0: Well, no,
25: that we gotta get to.
0: There's a third one based on
25: the third one
0: based on the Holly Rowe star Sark thing. I want to talk about tone deaf or like relaxed type of thing.
25: Okay. But we got to wrap up with the phone call. Celebrity moments based on the star-studded game last night that included Taylor Swift and Tom Cruise. Can I tell you my real quick story? Because I don't think anyone could beat it.
0: Please do. Go ahead.
25: It's random. And again, granted, we're in Los Angeles, but this is really random. My daughter's bothering me. That's what teenage kids do, right? She's bothering me.
28: Dad, can we please get Cold Stone Creamery? Please, Dad.
25: I'm like... I don't want to go, and I don't want to stop.
0: How can you say no to Cold Stone Creamery?

0: don't like it. I don't love it. I don't got to have it. Not in this moment, right?
1: Please give me.
0: But I'm trying to be a good dad or whatever.
1: Explosion, whatever.
0: So she suckered me into, you know, pulling over and going to get ice cream, Cold Stone Creamery. And I'm there right here in this town where we broadcast from. And again, it was like a reluctant stop. And we're there and she's like sitting there dilly-dallying. I'm like, you wanted to go so bad and pick your order. Like she's just wasting time. And I turn around and I see this silhouette of it appeared to be some sort of rock god floating towards me. And I swear, all I saw was the hair and the lion's mane and this strut coming at me. And then, you know, out through the light came just what I thought, a rock and roll superstar. And it was Paul Stanley of Kiss. And I'm like, oh my God, I'm not even a big Kiss fan. Even though I like them, but I don't love them or anything. And it was so wild to see Paul Stanley of Kiss not be recognized by anyone else, can I tell you, except for me.
1: I love that you love rock music. No way on planet Earth.
0: Dude, we're talking about Kiss.
1: But I'm saying me? No way on planet Earth.
0: You like Proclaimers.
1: You can make fun of me all you want.
2: Proclaimers are good.
1: You can pick out who you think the lamest band
0: is
1: to try to insult me.
0: You were just saying how great Hootie was from Hootie and the Blowfish, but Kiss isn't cool. Get out of my face. I'm not saying you gotta love their catalog, bro. I'm telling you he's a rock star.
2: He's recognizable because you can see through the paint.
0: He's very weird looking.
2: With the paint on, you probably wouldn't be able to recognize.
0: Rock and roll hair.
2: Oh yeah, he's got the long hair.
0: And I started
2: talking
0: to him. I'm like, I guess you don't like it. You love it. You gotta have it, Paul Stanley. And we chopped it up there and like nobody knew who he was except for me. And Melody was like, I thought that was one of your friends. I'm like, no, that's Paul Stanley.
2: I bet he likes getting recognized in public.
0: Yeah, dude, we had a cool like conversation. At least I thought it was cool.
1: He looks like a middle-aged woman now.
0: Bro, it's Kiss. What is wrong with you?
1: Okay.
0: So anyway, that's pretty random. I think you're thinking of Tyler from Aerosmith.
3: We're thinking of Steven Tyler.
1: I know.
3: Your grandma.
1: Rock stars look like old ladies now.
0: What are your stories? Let's wrap it up with your phone calls.
1: Is that your grandma? No, it's Paul Stanley.
0: Because Tom Cruise was sitting right next to Taylor Swift. We don't even know who the bigger star is. Right. I'm going Tom Cruise.
1: Here's a story. You're going to get 20 seconds. ADD's blazing. I can't hear long, boring stories. So let's go.
4: All right, let's go to Ohio, Jeff.
1: Hey, Jeff, what's up, bud?
0: Jeff.
5: How you doing, guys? Love the show.
1: Thanks, man. What's up? Let's hear your story.
5: Anyway, I was working at a hotel front desk clerk in Jupiter, Florida in the 80s, and Ray Liotta came to check out, and our computers were down.
1: Chantix.
5: So he couldn't get his bill. So he just looked at me, goes, brain damage. Everywhere I go, effing brain damage. And I just looked at him in the eye, in his pockmarked face, and I said, let me get my manager because I was getting hot.
1: Chantix.
0: By the way, a fun fact about your boy Covino, Ray Liotta and I are from the same hometown, so growing up, he was just like a local legend.
1: Must be something awesome in the water in Union.
0: And he played sports in town. He was a big soccer player. We had the same coaches. So, yeah, just random fun fact. Cool story, though, man. Let's go. Who do we got
4: next? New Mexico, CJ.
1: CJ, what's up?
0: CJ.
6: Hi, guys. Forgive the phone. But I was working at a resort in Arizona as a tennis pro and ran into Jeffrey Lurie. And I played, owner of the Eagles, as you know, and I played tennis with his son, let him win, and got a good tip out of it. He was just a young kid.
1: That's great. I love how you let him win to get a good tip. That's great.
4: Thank you, CJ.
1: Thanks, CJ. Who we got?
4: All right. Let's go to Brett in Rochester.
0: What up, Brett?
7: Hey guys. Big fan of the show. First time caller.
1: Oh, thanks, man.
0: Appreciate it.
7: And, bear with me. I'm dealing with COVID. First time I've ever had it. So.
0: Dude, what year is it?
1: You waited 6 years to get it?
0: Are we back in time?
7: I thought I was going to escape it, but it finally got me. Went to Florida.
1: By the way, you won. Who's this?
4: It's Brett in Rochester.
1: Last guy to get COVID for the first time. Brett, congratulations.
4: You hear that, too? He got it by traveling to Florida, he said.
1: Yeah, that's amazing. What's up, bud?
7: All right, so I got a few for you guys to pick from. I got Jim Boeheim at his son's AAU basketball game. I got Derek Coleman and Billy Owens sitting at a bar on New Year's Eve. I got Pierce Brosnan at a dive bar in Venice Beach watching a pool game. I got John Smoltz at Buffalo Wild Wings lunch in Atlanta.
1: By the way, I love all those. I think you cut there, but I love the fact that Smoltzy still likes his Buffalo Wild Wings.
0: Yeah, I want to get a Smoltzy.
1: Did he get Asian Zing or honey barbecue?
2: I love Pierce Brosnan at a dive bar in Venice. Did you guys see at, was it at the U.S. Open? They showed 007 on the clock, and then they panned to Pierce Brosnan in the crowd.
1: I did see that.
2: And he was looking, he looked like 007.
0: And by the way, yeah, great, you know, James Bond might be the coolest of the stories.
1: Thanks for that call. Can I tell you who I saw? You know, random. Again, this had nothing to do with us being on the radio or TV or anything. I'm at a bar in New York City. You know, you guys know the restaurant, The Palm. Danny, this one out here in downtown LA, The Palm Steakhouse.
0: Yeah, famous steakhouse.
1: Who, by the way, is it really, there should be known for their chicken parm. That's an Italian restaurant that people know more for their steak. Anyway, I walk in and sitting at the bar is quarterback Jim Kelly, and he's with Shooter McGavin.
0: Who's more famous?
1: Because they do charity golf stuff together, and I had to go up and be like, hey, guys, just want to say hi. How do you not say hi to Shooter?
0: You should have grabbed the picture, though.
1: Shooter!
0: Yeah, that's very cool.
1: Christopher McDonald, right?
0: Didn't you party all night after that?
1: I wish that was the story, but no. I called him.
0: Should have.
4: All right, let's talk to Fred in West Virginia.
1: What up, Fred?
3: Hey, guys. So back in 1995, I would have been 15 years old. I had this guy's poster on my wall, okay? I'm in Columbus, Ohio. Now, get straight up, I'm from West Virginia. You don't see famous people.
1: Right.
3: Okay. Anywhere. So I'm in Columbus, Ohio at 15 years old. I'm in a hotel. I'm going up and down the elevator, chasing my friends around a hotel like 15 year olds do. Right. So I'm on this elevator and I go all the way up. As I'm coming back down, Deion Sanders, his wife and his oldest son, Junior gets on the elevator and I'm like freaking out inside. All I could get out of my mouth was, up or down?
1: Prime time only goes up. Thank you.
4: That's a good story. Fred, hang on the line. We're gonna send out a prize package.
0: That is a great story. Because you don't especially when you don't expect it, you know, it's so out of context. What up, Iowa Sam?
2: So let's go back to Kiss, all right? So I'm here at Fox
0: Sports
2: Radio.
0: According to Rich, the weakest story and weakest band of all time?
1: Yeah, you deserve to have a prize taken away from you.
0: No, you lose cool points for downplaying cool
2: things. Topic for another matter. Topic for another time there. So I'm on the elevators here at Fox Sports Radio. We're on the ground floor. We have a skyscraper right next to us that we're in, I guess. So I'm getting on the elevator to go to the fifth floor, and in walks Gene Simmons and I think his publicist publicist or PR manager. And he's just like talking to her about something, and he's talking about fabrics. And he just leans out and he grabs my shirt and he starts like feeling it with his finger. He's like, yeah, kind of a fabric like this. And I'm just like, and he's like a tall man. He just like pinches, he just grabs my sleeve and he's like, yeah, kind of like this. And he's a tall guy and I'm just looking up and I'm like, oh, I know who you are. You're Gene Simmons. And I allow this.
1: Can we give Sam a prize?
0: Yeah. Yeah. Give him an apron.
4: Then did he stick a sewing needle into you?
2: And he's like, yeah, no, this is something like a little bit like this. And he probably knew, he's like, you know who I am, so I can do this. I can get away with this. And I was like starstruck. I'm like, oh,
1: aren't there stories like Bill Murray would crash a party
2: all
1: with Kit
2: and then, in Chicago
1: but then
2: bars
1: tell people
2: and,
1: like they'll never believe you. Yeah, like that was like the joke. Yeah. Like, yeah.
0: That's really funny. I want to thank everybody. We got a few more phone calls.
4: Yeah, let's go to Vince in Idaho.
1: Let's wrap here. Hey, Vince.
8: Hey guys. This is awesome. Love your show. Love you guys. This is awesome. So,
1: thanks,
8: I got a real quick one. Danny DeVito. I'm originally from Jersey, right? And I'm in the resort business, another one here. And I'm walking by. I'm a sales guy, so I have clients. I talk to anybody pretty easily. But to your point, I said, I walked by Starbucks. He just arrived. Oh my God. Hey, welcome. Nice to have you. How you doing? How's your stay? And he looks at his watch. Well, considering I just got here 2 minutes ago, so far, so good. And I'm like, okay. And I'm just losing it. And I look over, it's two boys were there. Look, yes, like little Danny DeVito, smaller Danny DeVito, obviously. And, your sons are just like you. And he looks at me and he goes, well, only one of them is mine. So that's not good. But, I just kept putting my foot in my mouth, and I usually can speak okay when I see these guys, but this one just, I lost it. But it was just so good to see Danny.
1: And listen, I'll tell you, even if you deal with celebrities on the regular, you still have moments where you lose your cool. We've all said dumb things.
0: Rich told, I witnessed this, the first time we had Joe Montana on our show, Rich didn't know what to say to him, and he
1: my
0: said,
1: childhood hero.
0: He said to Joe Montana, I had your pajamas when I was a kid. And Joe Montana looked at him dead in the face. He goes, I hope you don't still have them. I hope you don't still wear them or something like that. And Richard's like,
4: yeah.
0: Oh!
4: They must have so many nervous people around them on a day-to-day basis that

0: somebody at the front desk, I forget about what, Brandon Marshall gets off the elevator in nothing but his underwear, comes up to the front desk saying how he is locked out of his room, looks down at my 7-year-old son, says, "What's up, little man?" Fist bumps him, gets his key, turns around, goes back to the elevator.
1: That's hilarious. You guys want to hear a quick, a funny 10
2: second? So he get locked out of his room? Yeah. Is that what happened?
3: Yeah, Neil, hang on the line. Geez. You can get you a prize pack.
1: Neil, do you guys, I think I've told this story before, but you want to hear a quick 20 second Brandon Marshall story? Covino and I were at a Madden party when they used to have a Madden video game party every year at the Super Bowl. We're hosting, doing our thing, interviewing athletes, having a great time. We have Brandon Marshall on the show.
4: Yeah.
1: Covino looks to his left and he sees Brandon Marshall looking at some hot girl. And Covino goes, "Hey, she's got a nice ass, right?"
4: And I was kind of like, "Damn, look at the booty on that."
1: And Brandon Marshall goes, "Yeah, that's my girl."
4: No, he said, "That's my wife."
1: "That's my wife."
4: And I was like, well, you got good taste, Mr. Marshall, respectfully.
1: Covino gave the old, good taste.
4: Yeah. So, again, guys, we got prizes to give away. Thank you for calling and participating.
3: Dude, the lines are still blowing up.
4: Yeah, I know.
3: Right now.
4: Lots of great stories. Definitely hit us up at Covino and Rich on social media, at Fox Sports Radio. Leave your comments there, or even on YouTube, at Covino and Rich FSR. We appreciate it. But we got to welcome another celebrity, Showboy Mahomes. He's got your trivia questions, chance to win more prizes. So, and we're still going to talk, like, there's three tone-deaf stories in the news that we got to figure out which is worse.
1: I want to know if it's offensive or, like, fake caring. So we'll talk about some stories in the world of sports that are upsetting people. We'll get to that, like you said, Mahomes trivia, all next right here, FSR, Covino and Rich.
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6: Week one in the NFL is a wrap. The Seahawks stiff-armed the Pats in Seattle, while the Bills took the Texans on a haunted hayride. The Bears couldn't stop scoring in Carolina, and the Giants get the win in Harbaugh's blue debut. It's week two in the NFL. 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
2: From the Kelloland Live Doppler Storm Center.
3: Partly cloudy and cool tonight, the low 50. Then tomorrow, partly cloudy skies, cool again, 71 the high. Southeast breeze 5 to 15 miles an hour. On Thursday, clouds increasing, a chance of showers late in the day, 75 the high with a light east breeze. Cloudy and rainy and breezy on your Friday. From the Storm Center, Kelloland TV, I'm meteorologist Jay Trowback.
4: How do you describe Brian Schottenheimer's Cowboys defense? So the Cowboys defense is not rebuilt, it's re-airing last season with new commercials. Dallas spent all offseason, yet again, changing the ingredients, and somehow the meatloaf appears to still taste like a Goodyear tire with a little extra salt and some pepper. Same factory settings for the Cowboys. Yeah, Von Miller's a big name. I know he's at the end of his career, but Von Miller brought him in. You know, a local guy from Texas comes back to play for the Cowboys. They hired this hotshot defensive coordinator from the Eagles, Christian Parker. Oh, young savant, the Sean McVay of defense, Christian Parker. And that performance, yet first opportunity, the performance for the Cowboys defense, it was a Toby Keith song, Wacky Tabacky, the way they played their third and anything against Dallas. That turned out to be a rewards program for the opposing quarterback, in this case, Jackson Dart, who completed overall 79% of his passes. There should be a tribunal on the Dallas Cowboys defense. Jackson Dart went out there and shoved it down your throat. 79% completion percentage, 3 touchdowns, a partridge in a pear tree. The Giants also ran for 165 yards, held the ball for nearly 37 minutes. Now, I didn't play in the NFL. I'm told that's good. And also, let's not forget.
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10: There are so many things you don't like.
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0: By the way, this is solo Paul Stanley. Wouldn't you like to know me? Rich Davis? Not really. I don't think Rich Davis cares that much to know Paul Stanley.
1: You can go have Cold Stone Creamy with Paul Stanley.
0: Rich would rather hang out with Mike Stanley, former Yankees catcher.
1: And coincidentally, the name of my freshman year roommate in college.
2: Really?
1: Yeah.
2: Stanley.
0: Stanley, they're live. Rich would rather hang out with Stanley Roper than Paul Stanley.
1: You ain't kidding.
0: But I did have a crazy run-in with him at Cold Stone Creamery. True story. All right, so it's Covino and Rich live from the Fox Sports Radio studio with Danny G. Sam Byers here. Thank you guys for hanging out with us. 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
5: All right, after a big win last night, FSR Security walking our broke Mahomes into the main studio.
4: Oh, yeah.
1: Big win last night.
4: Big win and a swag. Big brace on my leg, but I'm feeling good.
5: All right. Now, your running mate, your new running back, stole the show.
4: K-9, man. K-9. K-9. Kenneth Walker. Like I've always said, man, K-9 makes a difference. You know, and with our offensive line, we got pass blocking, we got run blocking. And if I need some good C blocking, we got this guy right here, Rich Davis,
1: that's
4: right?
1: That's true. I'm right here. I'm
4: biggest C blocker in the game.
1: That's
4: but,
1: true.
4: Man, it felt good to be out there Monday night. Nice win. I'd have to say we made the Broncos look pretty average.
5: Yeah, that's true. Yeah, you and the Raiders like in
1: little,
5: first place.
4: Better believe it. We're
1: back. Ponies, not Broncos.
2: They look like donkeys.
4: That's right, man. Me and K-9 and Trav, we're feeling it.
1: All right, what do you think, Tom Cruise or Taylor Swift, bigger star?
4: Well, put me on a spot here, but I think I'll say Swift for my guy Trav, but
2: probably should.
4: I do have a story. One time I was playing, and you remember the guy on Happy Days? Remember that guy?
1: Oh, Fonzie.
4: Yeah. Fonzie. He came up to me. He's like, "You want to come over to my house and have dinner?" And that was a pretty wild moment. That was a weird celebrity. I didn't expect to see the Fonz at the football game, but
1: he told us that story too.
4: True story.
1: All right, let's do this.
5: Let's meet the contestants. 27-time winner Rich Davis, right over there.
1: What up?
5: 24-time winner Dan Byer.
6: Hello.
5: And looking to win a CNR tailgate prize pack. Let's go to the studio lines. Kent in Maine is going to play.
4: Hey, what up, Kent?
7: How's it going, guys?
4: I had a pretty good game last night, right?
7: This is the president of the Maine chapter of Chiefs Nation right here. So
4: I'm so excited. Well, it's a pleasure's all mine.
5: All right, hopefully
7: well,
5: you're
7: excellent.
5: Be,
7: you know, it's great.
5: Hopefully you're going to be a winner today, Ken. Here are the rules for Showtime Mahomes NFL Trivia. The first contestant with two correct answers is the champ. If there's a tie, we have a tiebreaker question. Your name is your buzzer, but you got to wait until all three possible answers are read. If there's two wrong answers in a row, we move on to the next question. Are you ready?
4: Let's do it.
5: Let's get it on.
4: I'm here, and we're back, baby. We're back, baby. Patrick Mahomes here, and you saw my new weapon go off last night. K-9, baby. K-9. Which running back was the last player to rush for 2,000 or more yards in the season before Saquon Barkley? A, Derrick Henry. B, Adrian Peterson. Or C, Chris Johnson?
6: Dan.
5: Byer.
6: Adrian Peterson.
1: No. Mm. I'm going to take a swing. Ken, go.
5: Ken.
7: Derrick Henry.
5: Yes.
4: Bam.
1: Bam.
4: Bigelow. Henry, 2,027 rushing yards in 2020.
5: All right, Kent, halfway to a prize pack. We go to round two.
4: All right, let's go. Who is the only player in NFL history to record 20 or more sacks in a season for two different teams? Is it A, Reggie White, B, J.J. Watt, or C, Jared Allen?
1: Rich. Jared Allen.
5: Yes.
1: There you go.
4: 22 sacks for my Chiefs in 07, 22 for the Vikings in 2011.
1: Ken, you got to be quick to the punch, man. Yeah. Take some guesses here, man.
5: All right, there's nothing that's going to, you're not going to get in trouble for guessing wrong.
1: If you guess wrong, we're not going to shock you.
6: No, but what happens is if they get it wrong, then all of a sudden you hear Rich. And then Rich takes the 50-50.
4: Oh, boy.
6: So that's why I try to go in, get one wrong, and then our listener has the 50-50 okay. chance on it.
7: I'm trying to play the odds.
4: Okay.
5: All right, Kent and Rich on the board. We go to round three.
4: All right, round three. Patrick Mahomes here. Covino and Rich. What was that once quoted saying about my arm? A, the furthest I've ever thrown the ball was 85 yards, but I had a little wind at my back, so I didn't claim that one. B, I joke with Coach Reed all the time that he needs to draw up a Hail Mary for me in the middle of the game so I can show off my rocket arm. Or C, I once threw the ball so hard at Kelsey's head in practice one day that he began to listen to Taylor Swift music.
5: Kent.
4: Man.
7: Kent, what is it, A?
5: A is right, and you are the winner today. Yeah. Bam.
4: There it is. There it is.
7: Awesome.
1: Kent.
7: I feel like I've won 2 days in a row now.
1: Look at that.
4: Yo, man, and thanks for all your support, Kent.
1: Look at that. One all yesterday right. with his Chiefs, one on the show today. Hey, Kent, you're the man. Appreciate you, buddy. Get that grilling apron.
5: Congratulations.
1: Got the Nerf football. You got the koozies, your little tailgating.
5: Yeah, another big box of koozies has been ordered and is on the way. So if you're a winner like in the past month or so, I have all those prize packs ready to go. We're waiting on the shipments of koozies so that we can send them all out.
4: Nice. And you know what I got? A young-ass team, rejuvenated knee, and Kenneth Walker, baby. K9, baby.
1: There you go.
4: K9, let's go. We're back, baby. Chiefs are back.
5: It's good seeing you when Hell we're yeah. inside the regular season now, and we'll see you on the show next week.
4: All right. Damn, Skippy will. Later, Danny G.
1: Later, bud.
4: Yo, later, thanks, Byron. Patrick. Later, Sam. Great see to you. See you guys. Patrick Mahomes, out of here. Later, guys.
2: He's back, bye. Baby. He's back.
1: He's back in a big way. Who do the Chiefs play week two? I have not schedule watched.
6: Colts, Sunday night football.
5: That's right.
1: Ooh, well, that is,
4: Colts. We played a Colts Sunday night.
1: Thank you, Patrick. Thank you. Thank you, man. Later, Patrick.
8: You know,
1: you guys made fun of me off the air and on the air. I mean, you guys make fun of me
8: behind your back.
1: Time.
8: Yeah.
1: And behind my back. So yeah, pretty much everywhere.
8: Yeah.
1: Saying that I don't give the Colts much credit this year. And
8: no,
1: I think
8: you said every time we schedule watched and it was against the Colts, you had that team beating the Colts.
1: Well, in my mind, Daniel Jones, remember what were they 8-1 and then they lost 8 games in a row?
8: Yeah.
1: To end the season.
8: Exactly.
1: And then, you know, they lost this past week so that make it 9 in a row. So
8: they seem pretty average.
1: They're playing in Kansas City, and right now the Chiefs are only 6.5-point favorites.
8: Oh wow.
1: And you could argue that, you know, the eye test, or what I like to do a lot of times when I'm looking at point spreads is I guess what I think they are, and if I'm way off on one,
8: you stay away.
1: No, then I'm like, ooh, that's interesting. Like, I would have thought 8.5 or something, right?
8: Okay.
1: Based on last night and then looking on point, to me, 6.5 seems like a gift. I at home, Kansas City, maybe short
8: you.
1: Week. That's the only thing you could argue. Short week, right? And so, hey, do what you want. I love the Chiefs only given 6.5. All right. Now, before we get to DB, in fact, you know, let's go to DB for an update and then a deep thought about whether or not people are really mad about some of these stories in the world of sports. What's up, DB?
6: Guys, Texas quarterback Arch Manning did issue an apology today for laughing and making a comment at an AI-generated video involving Texas head coach Steve Sarkisian and ESPN reporter Holly Rowe. This is what he said on social media, quote, "There's nothing funny about it. It's easy to say I didn't mean it, but I know my words and actions were hurtful to a lot of people. I do not take that lightly, and I am deeply sorry for that." He also specifically apologized to Rowe in a statement. Rowe took to social media saying that she has accepted Arch's apology, confirming that the sides have spoken and is moving on from the incident. Last night, Chiefs got that win against the Broncos, but in the game, Mansoor Delane, the team's first-round pick and rookie corner, did suffer a shoulder injury. NFL Network says that the X-rays were negative, expected to miss minimal time, according to the report. Eagles guard Landon Dickerson headed to IR. Browns running back Dylan Sampson the same, as both are dealing with knee injuries. Jets wide receiver Sterling Shepard is signing with the New York Jets practice squad. NBA Commissioner Adam Silver addressing expansion today, saying that they still expect a decision by the end of the year. Silver did say Seattle right now would be ahead of Las Vegas because of their current arena situation. So it may not be two teams, could be one, but something to at least watch. Silver also address the Portland situation and saying it would be a, quote, failure, end quote, if they don't keep the Blazers in Portland. And one other note involving Adam Silver, Indiana Fever forward Sophie Cunningham told reporters that she has spoken with Silver about the topic of the next WNBA commissioner. Cunningham said she's had multiple conversations with Silver and feels confident that they will hire someone who can take the league to the next level. Guys, back to you.
1: Thanks, DB. Thanks, Dan Byer. Now, there were three stories that popped out to me and Covino in the world of sports that had to do with, like, whether or not people fake care or they really care.
8: Yeah, they're all sort of like, is this a tone-deaf story or are you okay with it? Because a lot of people appear to be angry about these stories. One of them, the first one, includes my New York Yankees, who clinched last night. Toronto lost. They won. Judge hit a bomb. He seems to be back. They clinch. They're in the All-Stars. They're in the playoffs postseason for what, 34th season in a row? And I get it. It always seems automatic, but it isn't automatic. It's a long season. They've gone through a lot of ups and downs, injuries. Aaron Judge was out for 99 days. Huh? Number 99 out, 99 days. Giancarlo Stanton was out most of the season. Freed's been on and off. Two times he's been on the IL, right? So lots of injuries, lots of things to overcome, Rodon, and they made the playoffs. So they celebrate. They didn't go crazy like they won the World Series on the field, but once they hit the locker room, champagne was out.
1: That was the sentiment that popping champagne for a wild card clinch is too much.
8: I understand they're the Yankees and they have expectations and, you know, maybe you act like you've been there before, but these are young players.
1: Yeah,
8: it's a different team every year, and why take that for granted?
1: And you say, like, you're the Yankees. The Yankees haven't won in almost 20 years.
8: But that's why they get the criticism for that. And I'm saying, no, I'm cool with it, man. Listen, I don't want them to be, to take that for granted.
1: Whether you're the Yankees, Dodgers, you could be the Rockies, the Marlins. I think if you are with a team from February and March doing, you know, before the season reps and you go down to spring training. If you're with these same guys and you play 162 games.
8: Through all the ups and downs.
1: Traveling, doing everything. Who are you to have a problem with some guys popping some champagne and celebrating the last 6 to 8 months of their lives
8: together? There is a lot of, why would you celebrate this? You know, this is only one step.
1: Yeah, but that's the whole point.
8: But a necessary step if you want to win the World Series.
1: That's like saying, you know.
8: Not every team gets there. Listen, most of them don't.
1: Can I tell you, as we get older, you know, you hit 20, you hit 30, you hit 40. You start getting older. I'm the minute I hit 40, from that point on, I said, you know what? Anytime there's an opportunity.
8: So what, for 20 years now you've been saying this?
1: Get out of here. I remember thinking, anytime there's an opportunity to celebrate, I'm going to. A kid's birthday, your friend's anniversary. Hey, we've been doing the show 5 years at Fox Sports or 20 years at SiriusXM or whatever the case may be. I am taking every opportunity to celebrate something positive.
8: You don't know when it's going to happen again or if it's ever going
1: to
8: happen
1: and
8: again.
1: Not to be all morbid, but you live once. Like people that back off of celebrations, act like what? You've been there? Well, guess what? You're right. Most of those guys haven't been anywhere.
8: Yeah, a lot of young players with the team for the first time. And again, who's to say you're ever going to be back, right? So I'm not, as a Yankees fan, I'm not mad at it at all, but a lot of people are criticizing the celebration. And like I said, it wasn't overboard, Rich. It was like the champagne party in the locker room. That's all it was.
1: So story one, Yankees overdid it. I think that's BS.
8: Is that tone deaf or is that acceptable?
1: I think it's awesome.
5: Rich hit the nail on the head.
1: Celebrate life, right? These are good moments, right? It's like telling your kids not to get excited about when they accomplish something. Like, come on, it's life. Number two, the Holly Rowe Sark thing and Arch Manning apologizing. When you watch AI videos, yeah, it's offensive because there's nothing funny in the world about hitting a woman. But we live in a world of AI now where get used to people just making a mockery of everything that happens. And social media is the Wild West where people are offensive every day. Apologizing for laughing is a weird thing to do because it's like, yeah, I laughed. We all laugh at inappropriate things.
8: It was inappropriate, but it's not necessarily like, well, it could have been darker humor, right? Like anything's possible.
1: Yeah, and
8: with
1: you know
8: AI.
1: What? I saw ones of also Holly Rowe smacking Sark, and it's like this is the world of AI. Right. Like I said before, AI is going to destroy us in a decade.
8: And I think the intent was supposed to be funny and playful.
1: And everyone in that media room laughed until someone's like, you know, that is offensive. So everyone's guilty then.
6: You know, it's interesting because recently, I don't know if you guys heard about it, but Good Good, which is a popular golf company that kind of spurred through YouTube and other stuff had a deal with Callaway, and they had a commercial that depicted a man running to get a driver and pushing a woman over.
8: I saw that, and they got
6: and there was an extreme fallout from it. Golf Channel erased a big break series that they had done with Good Good.
8: Wow.
6: I believe that officials as a part of Good Good left the position. So it was a really big deal, and I think it's just the optics of whether it's real or fake, but of physical abuse towards women. And so that optics.
8: Agreed.
6: And, yeah. And
8: like I said, there's nothing funny about hitting a woman. But when we live in a, when we live in a world of AI and Sark is sort of rude and brushes off Holly Rowe, when someone makes an AI of him not only being rude, but like slapping her. And then I've seen ones of her being like, oh yeah, and slapping him. That's the world we live in now where every little thing is going to have some AI realistic thing. And it's wrong, but I don't know. I just think, like, again, is anyone really mad? Just be better. You know, don't make offensive stuff then.
0: Right. Like, I'm not mad at it.
8: Yeah.
0: Because it's just a stupid AI video.
8: And I
0: get it at the same time. I get it. It's not appropriate, but.
8: And the third one that I'll set up and we could discuss when we get back.
0: The third one is, I think, the funniest.
2: Can I just real quick on the slapping thing?
8: Yeah.
2: I feel like there's like this line of when Chappelle's show was on, there was stuff that they did that was like funny and edgy, and people are still like, oh yeah, that kind of comedy is fine. It's acceptable. And there's other people that like disagree. Like him being like the black racist guy and stuff. And but there's now people who are like offended by more things. And like it's the Chappelle show line, as I call it. It's sort of like 20 plus years ago, we went back there and like maybe weren't offended by as many things.
8: I just think a lot of people have to pretend they're offended, even though if they know something's wrong, right? You could know something's wrong, but still.
0: Are you
8: laugh
0: telling
8: at
0: me Clayton Bigsby was offensive?
2: I don't know if that was that. So wasn't there like a sketch where he's slapping people constantly? Like, isn't that where that slap comes from?
0: No, that was James.
2: Know
8: your Chappelle history.
2: I know.
8: All right, we got more Covino and Rich, and I'll tell you the third story next. It has to do with the Carolina Panthers and ping pong. So hang tight. More Covino and Rich.
5: I love this story.
8: Next.
0: 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Now, if you work in logistics, you know one thing.
8: What?
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0: Hey, he said Sam's hole. 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It's Covino and Rich on Fox Sports Radio. Elijah, the head of our video team, is here. Shout out to Spotty Boy 2. 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And game day could add up. 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
0: Now, it's getting late early, so quick reminder, tomorrow's midweek already, hump day, going to turn your hump day into a hump night. And what do we do every Wednesday? Mike, who runs this take, Mike should be back tomorrow, and
4: who?
0: He'll be running his take. You know Mike, who runs this place?
3: Yeah, Mike, yeah.
0: Coldstone Mike. And Sam has got you with the biggest stories in sports and pop culture. We decide midweek. Are they midweek major?
3: Ooh.
0: Are they midweek or major stories? So our final story, and again, it's a question of, is the public overreacting?
3: Is it fake caring?
0: Is it fake caring? Isn't there another term for that?
2: No. Feigning.
0: Not virtue signal.
2: Feigning.
0: Well, either way.
2: Feigning outrage?
0: These tone-deaf stories, or is this just fake outrage? Like, give me a break.
3: Yeah, like, to me, like we said, people getting mad at Arch Manning for laughing. That's something that wasn't appropriate, but is anyone really mad at him? The Yankees celebrating with champagne.
0: They're getting a lot of criticism.
3: Is anyone really mad at him?
0: Like, celebrating, you know, their playoff clinch last night. And again, it wasn't overboard on the field. I want to point that out. It was like, all right, we won. Cool.
3: Yeah.
0: They got into the locker room in Minnesota, and it was already, the plastic was already up, yeah, and the champagne was already there. What are you going to do?
3: I'm all about celebrating.
0: Not celebrate?
3: And the last story was, after giving up a 59 spot, almost 60 points to the Bears. Sam, do you have the clip in the locker room where the Carolina Panthers are talking to the press, and you hear members of the Panthers playing ping pong?
0: They're interviewing tight end Hayden Hurst-Helmsley. Hayden Hurst. And double H.
3: Oh,
0: and
3: just shy. One more H.
0: Maybe there is. They're interviewing him, and then you hear in the background, listen closely, you hear a mean game of ping pong going on.
5: What happened with the foot?
6: Just roll my ankle a little bit.
7: It's just feel like more precautionary than anything, or is it too early to tell?
6: Yeah, I think more precautionary for sure. Yeah.
7: I don't remember if it caused you to miss any snaps.
0: I think it's kind of funny.
3: The thing is
0: they let up 59 points to an explosive Bears team. It's like they're in there having fun playing ping pong. How dare they?
3: But again, here's my thought. Do you think picking up a ping pong paddle and keeping things light in the clubhouse, in the locker room, is really...
0: I think it builds chemistry, actually.
3: Do you think it reflects negatively on a team that lost? Like, do you think it should be like, no ping pong for you grown men, you just lost?
0: I think it's funny, and I see the sentiment behind it. Like, they just let up 59 points. They shouldn't be having any fun at all.
3: But that's so silly to think.
0: It's like, right? It's like,
3: you can't play.
0: Like, it just sounds so out of place in that moment. Like, he's like, I rolled my ankle. We let up 59 points. And you're
3: so somber.
4: Maybe you should read the room a little bit while reporters are still in the locker room.
2: Was it Mike McDaniel? Was it when he was the coach of the Dolphins where they took away the ping pong table?
0: Oh, yeah, that's right.
2: They're like, we're not focused enough. Take away the ping pong table. Was it the players decided?
3: I'll tell you, it might have been players, might have been him. Yeah. I will say this, though. Camaraderie is, I think when you take things like that away, that's a terrible sign.
0: Look, we've been joking about this, Danny G and I, but if you watched Hard Knocks, they said they gave their Super Bowl victory, they give credit to the chemistry that was built in a stupid game called
4: Shadow boxing. Yeah.
0: You know when the kids are pointing up, and you look up, you look left, you know that shadow boxing game the kids play that is too quick for me? It's a modern day rock, paper, scissors.
3: I remember
0: they built their chemistry through that. So if they're playing ping pong, I'd say that's a good sign.
3: When we worked at SiriusXM for years before we came here to Fox Sports Radio, in the lobby of SiriusXM's New York studio.
0: True story.
3: There was a ping pong table.
4: I wish there was video of this.
3: You know who played ping pong And Covino and I are pretty good ping pong players.
4: MC Sway.
3: We would play against our boy Sway from Shade 45.
1: We would play everybody.
3: We'd play guys on the Oldies channel, the hip hop channel, the rock channel.
1: Everybody.
3: People would gather and
1: the Howard Stern crew
3: camaraderie
1: would take up next,
3: camaraderie
1: yeah, next game.
3: Camaraderie was built in that lobby goofing around playing ping pong. And you know, they took it away after a while because they're like, oh, well, we have people sitting in the lobby.
1: Dude, it was the most cohesive and tightest the crew ever was. Like when I look back at my memories there, that's when we had the most fun, I think.
3: So I'm a big believer in camaraderie and culture. And if you have a problem with someone playing ping pong with a teammate to keep it loose, then
1: it is a funny dynamic, though, like a funny contrast.
3: I don't think it's like put away the ping pong paddles and you would have stopped Caleb Williams.
1: But you acknowledge that.
2: That's the best point right there.
1: But you acknowledge it though, right? That it's funny.
3: Yeah, but because it's just bad timing, though.
4: Rich.
3: But I'm like, Sam, you know what? If they would not have played so much ping pong, they would have held Caleb to 14.
2: Sure.
3: Come on,
2: of course.
3: Give me a break. So
4: just sounds funny in the background.
1: It does sound funny, but like people are mad about it. That's the thing. Like,
3: which, just a reminder, I just want to remind everyone, every time you hear a story about this or anything for that matter, when you see a headline like people are mad about, always ask yourself, what people are mad?
1: Outrage.
3: Who's outraged?
1: That's the buzzword. Always. Outrage.
3: Like, if you could name me one person that's genuinely outraged.
1: Honestly, I think next time Rich goes on like a serious rant, we just play the ping pong sound in the background to piss him off. He's okay with it. I mean, he's clearly okay with it.
3: How dare you?
1: I'm sorry, what'd you say?
3: How dare...
1: It's kind of hard to take anyone seriously.
4: I got next.
3: All right, well, listen, we'll see you guys. Enjoy your Tuesday, one day without football, and then we're back at it, right? Arrivederci, baby.
1: See you in the promised land.
3: Goodbye,
1: everybody. Bye. See you tomorrow.
5: 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We are sports.
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14: day in sports history. September 15th, 1978. After losing to Leon Spinks earlier in the year as a 10-1 favorite, Muhammad Ali defeats Spinks in 15 rounds to regain the heavyweight title for the third time in his career. 1979, Bob Watson becomes the first to hit for the cycle in both leagues. And in 1990, Bobby Thigpen of the White Sox becomes the first to record 50 saves. And that's what happened this day in sports history.
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6: In Major League Baseball tonight at Tampa Bay, the Rays edge the A's 2-1. Junior Caminero with a solo homer in the bottom of the ninth. Yankees are leading 7-1 at the Twins, bottom of the eighth. Tigers ahead, bottom of the ninth, 10-1 at Toronto. In the bottom of the ninth, Yankees are leading 7-1 at the Twins, bottom of the eighth. Tigers ahead, bottom of the ninth, 10-1 at Toronto. The Orioles have retaken the lead. It's top of the 10th, 4-3 at the Mets. Braves leading 4-3 at the Cubs in the bottom of the eighth. And in the AL West, here we have under 2 weeks left in the season. Houston's just a game ahead of the Texas Rangers in the standings. Houston's winning 4-2 tonight against the Royals in the seventh. Rangers are winning 4-2 against the Red Sox in the sixth. Washington beat Philadelphia 6-3. Kyle Schwarber did have his 45th homer.

0: 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JSS at DraftKings. The crown is yours. Well, coming up next, we got more football and a big hot take coming from the world of basketball. Keep it right here. 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
15: Should be a cool and quiet night, our low 50 degrees. Then tomorrow, partly cloudy, 71 the high, southeast breeze 5 to 15 miles an hour. On Thursday, clouds will increase, could see a shower late in the day, 75 the high with a light east breeze. A good chance of rain Thursday night and Friday, breezy as well, high temp of 78. I'm meteorologist Jay Trobeck.
2: LeVar Arrington, Brady Quinn, and Jonas Knox.
16: Miles Garrett will undergo arthroscopic surgery on his ailing knee. He will go to the injured reserve. He will miss at least four games. So already off to a bad start. They lose to a division rival. They got wiped out in the second half. They're second guessing of Sean McVay's travel arrangements. And now Myles Garrett, who was their top pickup, their big star acquisition this offseason, who didn't look right in that game at all, is going to miss the next four games because of the knee surgery.
4: Can I ask you a question?

0: Please do.
1: Do you guys think Cleveland knew?
0: Well, I would think that the Rams knew too, though. I mean, you know, you have to take a physical when this stuff happens.
1: Mm-hmm.
0: The question is like, how bad was it for Myles Garrett? Like, how much did he know? Like, did he feel like if he was going there, like, hey, I'm going to give it a shot, but, like, there is the potential for surgery? I mean, because this, in a way, it makes the trade look a lot better on Cleveland's side of things. Now, that being said, you know, Jared Verse played fine. He had a tackle for loss, you know, a few tackles. It didn't really matter in their loss for Jacksonville. But if you're looking at it from that standpoint, with the draft capital they got in exchange and Verse, Cleveland looks like they got a lot better of the deal right now on this.
1: I look at this and I honestly say, I know Myles Garrett, the young Myles Garrett. I know the high school pre-college Myles Garrett. Kid is ultra competitive. Now, unless something changed.
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16: Partly cloudy and cool tonight, the low 50. Then tomorrow, partly cloudy skies, cool again, 71 the high. Southeast breeze 5 to 15 miles an hour. On Thursday, clouds increasing, a chance of showers late in the day, 75 the high with a light east breeze. Cloudy and rainy and breezy on your Friday. From the Storm Center, Kelloland TV, I'm meteorologist Jay Trowback.
17: How do you describe Brian Schottenheimer's Cowboys defense? So the Cowboys defense is not rebuilt, it's re-airing last season with new commercials. Dallas spent all offseason yet again, changing the ingredients, and somehow the meatloaf appears to still taste like a Goodyear tire with a little extra salt and some pepper. Same factory settings for the Cowboys. Yeah, Von Miller's a big name. I know he's at the end of his career, but Von Miller brought him in. You know, a local guy from Texas comes back to play for the Cowboys. They hired this hotshot defensive coordinator from the Eagles, Christian Parker. Oh, young savant, the Sean McVay of defense, Christian Parker. And that performance, first opportunity, the performance for the Cowboys defense, it was a Toby Keith song, Wacky Tabacky, the way they played their third and anything against Dallas. That turned out to be a rewards program for the opposing quarterback, in this case, Jackson Dart, who completed overall 79% of his passes. There should be a tribunal on the Dallas Cowboys defense. Jackson Dart went out there and shoved it down your throat. 79% completion percentage, 3 touchdowns, a partridge in a pear tree. The Giants also ran for 165 yards, held the ball for nearly 37 minutes. Now, I didn't play in the NFL. I'm told that's good. And also, let's not forget.
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8: Should be a cool and quiet night, our low 50 degrees. Then tomorrow, partly cloudy, 71 the high, southeast breeze 5 to 15 miles an hour. On Thursday, clouds will increase, could see a shower late in the day, 75 the high with a light east breeze. A good chance of rain Thursday night and Friday, breezy as well, high temp of 78. I'm meteorologist Jay Trobeck.
9: Dear, they went heavy drafting SEC guys. The Packers front office knows we do not close well. We are not a physical team. This is, and Lincoln Riley found this out at USC. When you join the Big Ten in a northern conference, a northern division, to seal wins, you gotta pound the ball. Do what the New York Giants did. You gotta have a 5.5-6 minute drive and end any doubt. So Green Bay, Kyler Murray doesn't play. And Carson Wentz reels off 22 points in the fourth quarter. So, and I, you know, everybody rolls their eyes when I use the term manalytics, which are embracing analytics plus alpha. And Green Bay is a soft team. I'm sorry, but they are. Football is played by tough men. It is a gladiator sport. And even though the NFL is change their rules to help the offense, nobody questions that at all. And it's still more of a cage fight than a beauty pageant. This is the NFL. And Green, I've said this, Lincoln Riley and Matt LaFleur, I don't doubt their ability. I don't doubt their intelligence. I don't doubt their knowledge. But both struggle to close out games they should win. And if you look at this six-game losing streak, they are an awful fourth-quarter team. Well, their players don't get awful. So, and I think the Green Bay front office, if you went and looked at their draft, they know it's an issue. So, pretty and flashy is fun.
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17: There are so many things you don't like.
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0: down to the game of the year in college football.
1: Wait, what?
2: Northwestern,
0: we're going to
2: Colorado.
0: Syracuse, Pittsburgh on Thursday. We're going to have a lot of great games in college football this year. We're going to have Michigan, Ohio State. We're going to have Alabama, Auburn. We're going to have a lot of great games, a lot of great finishes, a lot of big upsets. There is going to be no theater, no experience like we're going to get Saturday when Ole Miss welcomes in and welcomes back, and I say welcome in parentheses, Lane Kiffin and LSU, number 7, number 8. There is no bigger event. It's the game of the year in college football. You have the villain of the sport who really is the face of the sport. The NIL transfer, professional players, whatever era we're in right now, Lane Kiffin is the face of college football. His high profile leaving Ole Miss during the regular season for LSU, wanting to coach in the playoff. Police presence is going to be insane at this game. And all Ole Miss is saying is, it's just another game, just another game. It is going to be the college football game of the year, the event of the year, and nothing else is going to get close to it. Because the emotion that you're going to feel through the screen watching this game between Ole Miss and LSU. And
2: do you think they cheer him for the year that he gave him before he left?
0: If Lane Kiffin starts putting touchdowns on the board, do they cheer for Lane Kiffin like Mets fans cheered for Pete Alonso? No, not happening. That's how big of a game this is. And I really wish that Ole Miss, because, you know, look, Lane Kiffin is not shying away from it, talking about it. Ole Miss, they're all saying the same thing. Just another game. You know, the players saying, I don't really have a relationship with Lane Kiffin. Come on. It's the biggest game you'll ever play in. Nobody is ever going to tune into Ole Miss and LSU like they're going to tune into this game. The average college football fan that didn't watch an Ole Miss game all year last year hasn't watched an LSU game since Joe Burrow was a quarterback. What time is the game Saturday? Where is it? I need to see it. Ole Miss and LSU 7-8 in a college football landscape now where 7-8 games are still big deals, but not as big a deal as before because a loss doesn't knock somebody out of playoff contention. This is as big as it gets in a game.
2: Great, right? We've got stars on both sides. You see the high-powered thing, offense that Kiffin brings in and the swagger and everything they want to do. And you know what the get-in is on this?
0: $4,000.
2: Okay, well, not quite to that level, but
0: $2,000,
2: $500 to sit in the absolute last row.
0: $500.
2: There you go.
0: $500.
2: Yeah.
0: Ask me again.
2: Nicely done.
0: Ask me again.
2: How much?
0: $500.
2: 501. Anyway, no, literally, it says 501. But the point being that you've got a September 19th game. That it's a $500 game. Yeah. That's how much either you want to go in and lustily boo it or you want to see the circus come to town. You look at what they were able to do a year ago, the magnificent season they had, spreads 3.5, 2.5 to 3.5, kind of moving a little bit, and the over-under sitting at 59. So we're expecting some fireworks in this one. And, you know, for Lane Kiffin, he's must-see TV right now.
0: Mm-hmm.
2: Right. What they're going to bring to bear, what he's going to say on his sideline, and halftime interviews and all of that stuff, especially when we're still this early in the season, that we get a game right off the jump like this. It's glorious.
0: Now, speaking of this game and what's going to be said, I know exactly what's going to be said after this game. After this game, you are going to see the SEC stand up and say, we're back to being the number one conference in college football, right? Because it's been 3 years of the Big Ten, national title, the SEC. Oh, but go back 20 years. Yeah, no, I get it. But the last 3 years, it's been the Big Ten. But now what's happened so far this season? Number one team in the country, Big Ten, lost to an SEC team. Mm-hmm. SEC teams are ranked 1-2 right now, right? It's Texas and it's Georgia. And then it's Notre Dame at number 3. This game is going to be the biggest game. The ratings are going to be incredible. Whoever wins this game, it's an SEC team. It's either going to be Ole Miss coming out with a huge emotional win and look at this and they're going to, do they overtake Texas at number one? Is it that big a W? Or look at LSU, Lane Kiffin, they go in, they can't stand the guy and he still goes in and wins and he's not even playing professional players. Is that the number one team in the country? The SEC is going to say, we're back. We're now the number one conference in the country again. Whatever the Big Ten was, they're no longer there. Look at us. Go back in history. We're this is our time. Now, they are going to honk it up so much after this game, no matter who wins, just watch the SEC. You're going to get stuff on Monday and Tuesday. SEC talking about the conference, talking about when trying to figure certain things out going forward for whether it's NIL or money. And SEC is going to say, oh, listen, we're the best conference. We say what happens. We say how things go.
2: Well, Greg Sankey has been telling you that all along. It's a blip on the radar. That's all this is. And certainly the first couple of weeks have not worked out well. You did for a half. Ryan Day and company looked like geniuses for a half. Arthur Smith. And then just like that, it went away. Michigan, 1-1. And a huge win, right? Huge win over Oklahoma, except for the fact that aesthetically, it was not a pleasing game in any way, shape, or form.
0: No, not at all. Not at all.
2: Like, not one that you go, ah, look at, we kicked your ass. No. So, yeah, I think it's good. It's good for the game, right? The talking points, and the big schools going back out and putting up big time points and having good talkers. Cause it all a big kayfabe WWE kind of moment.
0: Six SEC teams in the top 10 right now. You're going to have one get up into the top five, another one into the top five at least, maybe up to number three as high as it goes. The other one will probably drop. Maybe they drop just out of the top 10. But now you could after this week, you could say, hey, the top three teams in the country are all SEC teams.
2: I do like the fact that you have taken the Beano Cook of pronouncing it as Notre Dame.
0: Notre Dame. Well, I've always said Notre Dame. Notre Dame. Notre Dame.
2: It was a little more pronounced.
0: Notre Dame. Notre Dame. Notre Dame.
2: Ron Paulus.
0: Our best of podcast goes up in about 10 minutes. Wherever you get your podcast from, just search our names. It'll be there. For Mike, I'm Jason. Coming up next, my buddy Ben Maller. 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

0: 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All new callers, the next generation of stars. We're off to a good start. John from Anchorage, Alaska, who grew up watching the Hollywood stars. Keith in Connecticut, down on his luck, had a bad draw of cards in life, and he's still going on the comeback trail there. If you'd like to be part of the show, you can support us many ways. The Ben Maller Show podcast, somewhat popular, available everywhere. 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New episodes drop every weekend. Click the like button. Tell a friend. We're on YouTube as well. Check out the YouTube page, Ben Maller Show, because I love nothing more than 1, 2, 3, 4 cameras in front of me. 1, 2, 3, 4, 5 lights. Actually, no, 6, 7, 8. Why are there so many effing lights? 9? 10? There's like 12 lights on me. I don't think there were this many lights when we did Benny versus the Penny on TV. What's up with that? Back to it. And time now for the payoff on the Who Am I game. This is where we pretend to be somebody else, thus we call it the Who Am I game. So Raiders running back Ashton Jeanty joined Christian McCaffrey and me as the only running backs in NFL history to have multiple games with 100-plus rushing yards and 2 or more receiving touchdowns. Who am I? That is the question. What's the answer? Eloy from Compton says Lardass is the answer. Oh, who else do we have? Page down. Miguel on fire going with the iconic, the timeless, the greatest football player ever out of Azusa Pacific in the San Gabriel Valley there in L.A., Christian Okoye, the Nigerian nightmare, is his answer, Chiefs legend. The real ones know. Maller Prop Guy says, our newbie caller from Anchorage. Yeah, that's pretty good. There you go. You'll be happy to know that Tom in Anchorage, Tom, he says right there. What else? Todd Gurley from Femi, the top Uber Eats driver in the Twin Cities. Tony Hinchcliffe from Alf, the alien opiner. What else? Sydney Sweeney from Not Blind Austin in Bakersfield. The refrigerator. William Perry from Doc Dan in the Twin Cities. Chester Taylor from Areek in Minnesota. Amp Lee. There's a good name from Rich. Who else do we have? Ben Gilmore, the guy they named.
1: Who was it?
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8: The Tampa Bay Rays beat the A's 2-1. Junior Caminero with a solo homer in the bottom of the ninth, 41st of the year. That leads the American League. The Yankees and pitcher Max Fried were 8-1 winners at Minnesota. In 11 innings, Baltimore beat the Mets in New York 7-5 as ex-Met Pete Alonso hit the tying homer in the top of the ninth. Miami won the late night game in 11 innings at Arizona 4-2. The Padres' 8-game winning streak is over at Colorado. The Rockies snapped an 8-game losing streak, beating San Diego 9-3. Wins for Houston and Texas. Victories for Milwaukee and Atlanta. Atlanta's win at the Cubs 6-3 clinched the NL Central title for the Brewers. The Dodgers shut out Cincinnati 4-0. Yoshinobu Yamamoto got the win with 7 strikeouts in 7 innings. And in the AL Central, the White Sox lead is down to a half game over the Guardians. Cleveland beat them with 2 in the ninth, 7-6. I'm Steve DeSager.
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0: 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The Odd Couple with Rob Parker and Kelvin Washington. 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
10: Partly cloudy skies today, the high 71 with a light southeast breeze. On Thursday, clouds will increase, becoming mostly cloudy during the afternoon, and maybe a shower by late in the day, 75 the high. A good chance of rain, maybe even a thunderstorm Thursday night and Friday. Otherwise, cloudy and breezy for your Friday, high of 78. From the Storm Center, I'm meteorologist Jay Trollback.
0: Harrington, Brady Quinn, and Jonas Knox.
11: Miles Garrett will undergo arthroscopic surgery on his ailing knee. He will go to the injured reserve. He will miss at least four games. So already off to a bad start. They lose to a division rival. They got wiped out in the second half. There's second guessing of Sean McVay's travel arrangements. And now Miles Garrett, who was their top pickup, their big star acquisition this offseason, who didn't look right in that game at all, is going to miss the next four games because of the knee surgery.
12: Can I ask y'all a question?
13: Please do.
12: Do you guys think Cleveland knew?
13: Well, I would think that the Rams knew too, though. I mean, you know, you have to take a physical when this stuff happens.
12: Mm-hmm.
13: The question is like, how bad was it for Miles Garrett? Like, how much did he know? Like, did he feel like if he was going there, like, hey, I'm gonna give it a shot, but like, there is the potential for surgery? I mean, because this, in a way, it makes the trade look a lot better on Cleveland's side of things. Now, that being said, you know, Jared Verse played fine. He had a tackle for loss, you know, a few tackles. It didn't really matter in their loss for Jacksonville. But if you're looking at it from that standpoint, with the draft capital they got in exchange and Verse, Cleveland looks like they got a lot better of the deal right now on this.
12: I look at this and I honestly say, I know Miles Garrett, the young Miles Garrett. I know the high school pre-college Miles Garrett. Kid is ultra competitive. Now, unless something changed.
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0: Heads. No, I'm kidding.
1: It seems violent.
0: What's up, Queen of Hearts? That's what she does in Alice in Wonderland, is it not?
1: That's fake.
0: Off with their heads! Yes.
1: It's not a documentary. It's a... Uh-huh. Ever heard of fiction, non-fiction? Yeah.
0: She's real to me.
1: All right, well, let's get to the questions here, Lorraine. Any opening statement or right to the questions?
0: Let's get into the love.
1: Okay.
0: Or other things.
1: Or other things, exactly. What do we have here? Let's see. First up is Will T.
0: Hello, Will T.
1: He says, would you rather love with your heart, your brain, or with your soul?
0: Oh, that's funny you didn't ask with my, like, libido or something, you know? Because sometimes that leads love a lot.
1: That's called something else.
0: I usually have to go with my brain, because if my brain isn't on board, the rest of me just can't go along either. That has to go first.
1: Just upset a lot of people, Lorena, by saying your brain. Ferg Dog writes in and says, what's the better way to get over a girl who dumped you? Make up rumors about her or make an AI video of her getting slapped?
0: That's a good one, because there's many ways you could get over a woman. Those are both good. Scorn is nice. Get your aggression out without actually, you know, doing it.
1: Exactly.
0: But you could also, you know, a lot of people like to just start dating again. That would be a nice, healthy thing.
1: That's hard, though.
0: Yeah, control your anger.
1: JT the Wingman writes and he says, when in the relationship, is it okay to start sharing chapters of the Kama Sutra?
0: It depends on how fast you move in that relationship. But the Kama Sutra can be fun to explore with your partner, especially if one of you already has a little bit of knowledge. You could work that in beforehand and they'll be like, oh my gosh, why are you so good at this? And then you'll be like, because I've studied.
1: Hey, there you go. Late Night Drug Tester writes in, it's Queen of Hearts with Lorena. Love advice. It's like that. They used to be called a show called Love Line. She's doing it right now. This is her giving love wisdom. Late Night Drug Tester writes in, says, which is a better reason for a surprise date tonight? To celebrate the first ever episode of Judge Judy or Dr. Phil, which was 30 and 24 years ago today?
0: I heard Judge Judy is retiring.
1: Is that right?
0: I saw that on a news article like 2 days ago. It might have been bad, not real news. I didn't double check, but I'm pretty sure that's what it said.
1: Well, Judge Judy is in her 80s, right?
0: I mean, 87. Oh, wait, no, that was our caller earlier.
1: No. She's 80. According to the internet, she's 83.
0: 83. All right.
1: Oh, yeah, there's nepotism. NFL-level nepotism. Judge Judy, it says she's handing the gavel over to her son.
0: Oh, my
1: That's
0: gosh.
1: Not right. That's bullcrap. You know what her son's nickname should be? Bronny.
0: All right. No! Good one.
1: Thank
0: that
1: you.
0: Was good. That was
1: I'll
0: good, man.
1: Be here all night.
0: I like that one. That was
1: night.
0: Good.
1: Thank you. Okay, you approve. Deacon Blues writes in for Lorena. Says, again, hashtag Queen of Hearts, looking for a couple's cross-dressing costume ideas. Like costume contest winning ideas.
0: Oh, my gosh. Dolly Parton would be a really good one. You could be Dolly Parton and her husband. You know, you do her and she does him. He wants cross-dressing costumes.
1: No, think
0: right?
1: about it. Jason,
0: so that'd be fun.
1: Jason says, can you sing the Playing with the Queen of Hearts song from the early 80s? That's from Jason.
0: Playing with the Queen. You know, he wants me to play it as a comeback. I can do that later. Yeah, I can do that.
1: All right. Mike, the Leprechaun, your pal, writes in, says, would Lorena be jealous of her friend being chosen for the honey shot on the big screen, even though she was sitting next to your friend?
0: No, I only keep ugly people around me, so there's no chance of that happening.
1: There have been women that have been known to do that, Lorena.
0: Yeah, there's less competition. Women don't like me. I don't know what it is.
1: Really?
0: I don't know.
1: Why do women? Let's get into that, Lorena. Why would women not like you? What have you done to upset the ladies?
0: I think it's because their men wake up in the middle of the night saying my name, and it's really awkward.
1: Oh, wow,
0: you know?
1: Look at that.
0: It's very uncomfortable.
1: Well, I that's something we have in common, because women don't like me either. So,
0: that's for different reasons.
1: Yeah, exactly. Okay, much different reasons. Much different reasons than that. There it is, the Queen of Hearts. Tremendous job.
0: What a great day.
1: With Lorena.
0: Woo! Right. We are.
1: Hey, it's Maller here. 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

0: 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Help us out. The corporate weasels do keep track of that stuff. So as long as we keep getting downloads, I guess they'll leave us alone. So we don't want them harassing us. So check it out. Thank you.
1: Attention, everyone.
2: And the password is... Password. You idiot. Password. The word game of the stars. Here's Ben Maller.
0: All right, right to it. We have Railroad John in Minnesota who's going to play. Hello, John. Who do you want to partner up with? You? It's a newbie night. John, you play with me, Ben, Lorena, or Coop?
3: I'll play with you, Ben.
0: All right. We're in it to win it. Very good. Hold on a sec. And who else do we have? We have one or two, Lorena. One or two.
4: Number two.
0: All right.
4: Number one.
0: Okay.
4: I changed my mind.
0: Oh, you just screwed over one guy. Kenny is in Tampa. Hello, Kenny. Welcome. Who do you want to partner with? Nice. Quickly.
5: Nice choice, Lorena. Going to play with her.
0: All right. Pick a number, 1 to 10, Railroad John. 1 to 10.
3: 5.
0: Number five. All right. How about melody?
3: Song.
0: No. Lorena? Lorena?
4: Oh, gosh. Okay. You said melody.
0: Leave me out of this. Hurry up.
4: Song.
0: Chop, chop. Hurry up. Hurry up.
4: Radio?
5: Music?
0: Oh, that was
4: I can't believe he got
0: you
4: that.
0: He got Michael. All right. Kenny, pick a number quickly. Kenny, hurry up.
5: Number three.
0: Hurry up, Lorena. Number three. Hurry up.
4: Play.
5: Fun.
0: No. Sporting? No. The word was game.
4: We won.
0: That was a low. 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
6: And here's what you need to know.
7: The Cleveland Guardians are just a half game back of the White Sox in the AL Central standings. Under 2 weeks left in the season, Cleveland beat the White Sox 7-6 with a two-run double in the bottom of the ninth. Victories for the Dodgers and Milwaukee. In fact, the Brewers clinched the NL Central title when the Cubs lost 6-3 to Atlanta. Tampa Bay and the Yankees each won. The Rays are still 3.5 games over the Yanks in the AL East. The Tampa Bay win was 2-1 against the A's. Junior Caminero hit a solo homer in the bottom of the ninth. Washington over Philadelphia 6-3, despite Kyle Schwarber's 45th home run. 11-inning wins for Baltimore and Miami. Colorado snapped the Padres' 8-game winning streak 9-3. Houston and Texas each won. The Ravens cut kicker Jake Moody from their practice squad, and the NBA expects to vote on expansion in Seattle and Las Vegas by the end of the calendar year. Seattle's already set with an arena. I'm Steve DeSager.
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1: From the Kelloland Live Doppler Storm Center.
2: Increasing clouds today and a couple of widely scattered showers or sprinkles possible this afternoon. High temperature 71 with a southeast wind 10 to 15. Partly to mostly cloudy tonight, low 57. Tomorrow's high temperature back up to 75 and a good chance of rain developing tomorrow night into Friday. That's your weather update from the Storm Center at Kelloland TV. I'm meteorologist Brian Karstens.
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6: 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No Myles Garrett. 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
8: From the Kelloland Live Doppler Storm Center.
9: Thickening clouds in our forecast today and a couple of showers or a sprinkle this afternoon. High temperature at 71, southeasterly wind at 10 to 15. For tonight, partly to mostly cloudy skies, low 57. Tomorrow, 75 with a blend of sun and clouds, but a good chance of shower and thunderstorm activity tomorrow night, lasting into Friday. From the Storm Center at Kelloland TV, I'm meteorologist Brian Karstens.
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0: Sports Radio. LeVar Arrington, Brady Quinn, Jonas Knox with you here. Coming up, top of next hour, a little over 10 minutes from now.
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0: We are going to catch up with our guy, the old P, Petros Papadakis. 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
2: There are some good things that happen, and there's some bad, and then there's some downright ugly things. It's time for Good, Bad, and Ugly.
0: Well, Sheriff Sweeka, who's got the duties this week?
3: I tell you what, Sheriff, the good of the week happens to be good old Constable Quinn. Shoot from the hip, brother.
4: Off the top of my head, I would say the SEC. The SEC has been the most dominant conference so far this season in college football. Obviously, the big win, too, with Texas coming back to beat Ohio State. But amongst a lot of other big wins, Mississippi State, nice win over Minnesota as well. But they have been the best conference so far when the Power Four conferences have stacked up versus one another. So they've been the good of this week.
3: All right, Sheriff. Well, next up, we got the butthead in. Deputy Knox, shoot from the hip, partner.
1: Oh my God.
0: Thank you, Sheriff. I'm talking to the Broncos, talking to the Chargers. I'm talking to teams like the Browns, the Falcons, the Colts. Awful look to open up the season. You got fan bases out there that are looking around going, you know what? Maybe this year it's us. Maybe we could be the team this year. You're 0-0. Everybody gets excited. They get fired up. They go to bed early on a Saturday night. They wake up. They get ready to go. They want to watch their team. They put on all the gear that they bought on NFL Fan Shop or Fanatics, and they got it for a discount during Labor Day sales and all that. And then they roll out there and just serve them a bucket of vomit to start off their season. I don't know whether any, some of those teams are going to look that bad as the season progresses, but for a lot of those fan bases, they're now looking around going, that's it. One week in, and we now get the ugliest version of who we are. That's my bad for the week.
3: All right. Well, finally, we got the ugly in. Sheriff Sticks, shoot from the hip, partner.
1: You know, I was going to go with Dallas being my ugly for the week. So much fanfare, so much picking of them and riding with them all over again, and it just went off the rails in week one. But that's not what I'm going to give as my ugly. Not Dallas losing in week one, because it was trumped by our initial topic in hour one, and that is Archie Manning having to give an apology for talking about something that was made with AI. Like, that's insane.
0: What?
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1: From the Kello.com News Center, I'm Tom Rooney. Sioux Falls sales tax revenues are on a roll, up by 7.8% so far this year. The monthly numbers for August were down a bit from July, but still up from August of 2025 by 6.9%. The strong performance follows several years of lagging sales tax revenues. South Dakota farmers are hopeful a new farm bill can be passed by Congress in the next few weeks. If it is, it would be the first one to win approval since 2018. The so-called Big Beautiful Bill passed last year covers many needed provisions for farmers, but still lacks policy to promote farming and ranching. And efforts to combat veteran homelessness in South Dakota are getting a $2.9 million boost. The Department of Veterans Affairs has awarded grants to prevent evictions and help veterans find housing for themselves and their families. Sioux Falls VA says the grants will help them to reach more veterans. From the Kello.com News Center, I'm Tom Rooney.
2: Increase in clouds today and a couple of widely scattered showers or sprinkles possible this afternoon. High temperature 71 with a southeast wind at 10 to 15. Partly to mostly cloudy tonight, low 57. Tomorrow's high temperature back up to 75 and a good chance of rain developing tomorrow night into Friday. That's your weather update from the Storm Center at Kelloland TV. I'm meteorologist Brian Karstens.
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7: We are what you need to know.
8: The Cleveland Guardians are just a half game back of the White Sox in the AL Central standings. Under 2 weeks left in the season, Cleveland beat the White Sox 7-6 with a two-run double in the bottom of the ninth. Victories for the Dodgers and Milwaukee. In fact, the Brewers clinched the NL Central title when the Cubs lost 6-3 to Atlanta. Tampa Bay and the Yankees each won. The Rays are still 3.5 games over the Yanks in the AL East. The Tampa Bay win was 2-1 against the A's. Junior Caminero hit a solo homer in the bottom of the ninth. Washington over Philadelphia 6-3, despite Kyle Schwarber's 45th home run. 11-inning wins for Baltimore and Miami. Colorado snapped the Padres' 8-game winning streak 9-3. Houston and Texas each won. The Ravens cut kicker Jake Moody from their practice squad, and the NBA expects to vote on expansion in Seattle and Las Vegas by the end of the calendar year. Seattle's already set with an arena. I'm Steve DeSager.
9: To all. 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

0: The Kelloland Live Doppler Storm Center.
1: Increasing clouds today and a couple of widely scattered showers or sprinkles possible this afternoon. High temperature 71 with a southeast wind of 10 to 15. Partly to mostly cloudy tonight, low 57. Tomorrow's high temperature back up to 75 and a good chance of rain developing tomorrow night into Friday. That's your weather update from the Storm Center at Kelloland TV. I'm meteorologist Brian Karstens.
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6: From the Kelloland Live Doppler Storm Center.
7: Thickening clouds in our forecast today and a couple of showers or a sprinkle this afternoon. High temperature at 71, southeasterly wind at 10 to 15. For tonight, partly to mostly cloudy skies, low 57. Tomorrow, 75 with a blend of sun and clouds, but a good chance of shower and thunderstorm activity tomorrow night, lasting into Friday. From the Storm Center at Kelloland TV, I'm meteorologist Brian Karstens.
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13: Game. Like, the Chiefs can't run. It's like Priest Holmes, Jamal Charles, and the desert forever. I'm watching that run. I'm like, when's the last time I saw a run like that in a big spot by the Kansas City Chiefs? So Mahomes now has some help. But you could see that Andy Reid was thinking, okay, I got a rookie undrafted left tackle, Patrick Mahomes, psychologically off a torn ACL. He's going to do his stuff off script, but I'm not going to lean into him. I'm going to lean into running. 3 years ago on this show, we were pushing back because everybody said, oh, the running game is dead. Well, it was in Kansas City for a long time. When you can watch a football game and you can see in the first two series what a coach is trying to do, that means...
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6: From the Kelloland Live Doppler Storm Center.
7: Thickening clouds in our forecast today and a couple of showers or a sprinkle this afternoon. High temperature at 71, southeasterly wind at 10 to 15. For tonight, partly to mostly cloudy skies, low 57. Tomorrow, 75 with a blend of sun and clouds, but a good chance of shower and thunderstorm activity tomorrow night, lasting into Friday. From the Storm Center at Kelloland TV, I'm meteorologist Brian Karstens.
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10: Holly Rowe wasn't happy about it in the moment.
11: That joke was funny the way she walked off.
10: Yeah,
11: like, she couldn't even hide it.
10: No, like it's so. 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And so Arch Manning talked about that one specifically on Monday, and it sounded like this.
12: I've seen a few AI edits of stuff, but that's about it. 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
5: Increasing clouds today and a couple of widely scattered showers or sprinkles possible this afternoon. High temperature 71 with a southeast wind at 10 to 15. Partly to mostly cloudy tonight, low 57. Tomorrow's high temperature back up to 75 and a good chance of rain developing tomorrow night into Friday. That's your weather update from the Storm Center at Kettleland TV. I'm meteorologist Brian Karstens.
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11: Next three games. You drop one in Kansas City, which is maybe expected, right? 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
7: From the Kelloland Live Doppler Storm Center.
8: Thickening clouds in our forecast today and a couple of showers or a sprinkle this afternoon. High temperature at 71, southeasterly wind at 10 to 15. For tonight, partly to mostly cloudy skies, low 57. Tomorrow, 75 with a blend of sun and clouds, but a good chance of shower and thunderstorm activity tomorrow night, lasting into Friday. From the Storm Center at Kelloland TV, I'm meteorologist Brian Karstens.
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11: Herbert and the Chargers still have a shot at winning that division. The result of that game, we'll look back and say, nope, that was a liar, week one.
12: 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And I have to.
13: They're not going to get 300 on the ground every game?
12: 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The Panthers should be ashamed of themselves. 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
4: Row crop producers can now report planted acreage at Farm Service Agency offices across the country as a new modernization system is in place. Rod Bain with USDA has the story.
7: A USDA crop acreage reporting pilot that operated this summer in 12 Farm Service Agency county offices has now expanded nationwide.
8: Just last month, we cut over every county office to be able to utilize, use, and to accept acreage reports under the new system. So now every county in the country has the ability to do that. They will be converting their acreage reporting to the new system.
7: Farm Production and Conservation Undersecretary Richard Fordyce says this geospatial mapping platform will cross over all three FPAC mission area agencies.
8: So that we're reporting acres, we are doing our risk management, we're doing our conservation.
7: Producers will first engage in the new mapping and reporting system through their local FSA office, inputting data that will be utilized as an interface for both growers and USDA office staff. The nationwide system is now available for acreage reporting of fall planted crops. I'm Rod Bain reporting for the U.S. Department of Agriculture in Washington, D.C.
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1: All of a sudden now, you play the Giants week two. 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
5: Well, it's a conference game, so it's good. By the way, the best game of the weekend, LSU at Ole Miss. It's a conference game. When college football traditionalists, I don't like changes. We haven't even made the biggest change yet in college football. If I was commissioner of college football, the number one change I would make, conference play week one. In week zero, before the season starts, go ahead and play Youngstown State. Week one into conference play. I'd have everybody play 12 conference games, 6 home, 6 away. You get one extra home game if you want to play week zero and you know, play Citadel. You can pack the stadium, make more revenue to pay all your players. 6 conference games. You know, we're all talking about all these changes that bother everybody. College football, number one issue has always been scarcity of big games in September. It always limps into the season. October and November, conference play, it's great. NFL, first game, rematch of the Super Bowl. Second game, huge rivalry, Rams, Niners. College, there's one game this weekend that's like, wow, Ole Miss and LSU in Oxford. That's like, okay, that's Lane Kiffin going back. You got to watch that. NFL gave you two of those within the first two games. So, you know, oh, we're going to 24 team. The reason I want a 24 team playoff, because ultimately I want teams willing to play more big games. When USC and Notre Dame took a sabbatical and said, okay, we're going to redo this down the road. You know why they pushed it down the road? Because they're waiting for a 24-game playoff to be intact. Because once it's a 24-team playoff, you can lose three games and get into the playoff. If you're a big dog from the, you know, from the Big Ten or the SEC, you could lose three games. If you lost three close, you lost two road games close and had one, you know, bad home loss, you could get in. You can't now. So everybody's like, well, you know, that's why Texas, Oklahoma, I'm not going to drop Ohio State for losing. They lost close, 1 yard decided the game. They could have won the game. It was in Austin. I'm not dropping Ohio State at all. I appreciate they played close. I mean, they played nearly a perfect first half. You can't ask college kids to play four great quarters against somebody as good as Texas in Austin. If you can get two great quarters and lead at half, you feel you've conquered the world. So, we always talk about changes in college football. I would get rid of out-of-conference games. I mean, if you went into conference games immediately like the NFL does, I mean, go last weekend. You didn't think, did you really think Washington, Philadelphia was going to be that good?
10: Well,
5: I mean, it ended up being a really good watch.
10: I know you're connected with the ADs. Don't those non-conference games against North Texas and stuff, don't they pay and fund like, you know, significantly some of these smaller athletic departments?
5: Well, you don't think if you play conference games where you have sellouts instead of having empty seats against San Diego State?
10: Yeah.
5: So, I mean, again, I'll give you one of them. In week zero, go week one or zero, play your nonsense and get your extra home game. I'm not giving you eight home games. I'll give you seven.
10: Isn't that a preseason game? You know, some teams are still in the preseason. Give me three preseason cupcakes.
5: I don't want three. Then September stinks.
10: Yeah, but team needs those to build up to conference play.
5: I watched Texas, Oklahoma. Did they get three preseason games? They played a great game.
10: Wait, Texas, Ohio State?
5: Well, Texas, Ohio State, I'm sorry.
10: Well, Texas played a horrible first half.
5: I watched Michigan, Western Michigan look great in week one. Western Michigan looked great. Well, no. I watched Michigan in week two look good. You keep telling me these kids need all these preseason games. I watched Texas, Oklahoma. Ohio State played a perfect first half. How is that possible? They didn't have joint scrimmages against Purdue. They didn't have preseason games. How is it possible? It's called coaching. Kurt Cignetti's teams have no penalties and turnovers. Immediately.
10: Yeah.
5: It's called coaching. Put the pressure on the coaches.
10: Well, the other problem is you lose early week one, like Clemson gets dusted. This season's over. They're done. They're not going to the playoffs.
5: Well,
10: we know that.
5: That's not.
10: Well, so apparently LSU can lose this game. If you look at the schedules, LSU can lose and still have a lot of bites at the apple to get into the playoff. Ole Miss, they don't have a lot of great chances for wins down the road. And the Ole Miss fans are saying, we must win. We've got to win.
5: The college
10: game.
5: Football fans that freak out about change, get ready for the two biggest. 24-team playoff, I'm for.
10: I'm for it.
5: And get right into conference play. It just makes no, every year in September, I am chomping at the bit for college football, and I may get two games a weekend I'm fired up for.
10: Yeah. So Ole Miss, LSU.
5: Well, it's the Lane Kiffin game.
10: Yeah.
5: And I think the Friday game, it's a Big 12 rivalry game, like Houston and Texas Tech.
10: That's a game.
5: That's a conference game. So it matters.
10: There's a lot of fun stuff I think we'll be doing on LSU tomorrow, the Lane Kiffin. People are going crazy.
5: I just read the Lane Kiffin book.
10: How was that?
5: He's lived a lot of life.
10: That's your guy, right?
5: Well, I think he's a very good coach and a very good recruiter. I don't think he's a pro coach. He's a college coach.
10: He's got some rabbit ears, so we got to be careful what we say on Old
5: Lane. He's very good. I don't think when you're at LSU or Ohio State or Notre Dame, those jobs, you don't need to be a troll. I think it served him at Ole Miss because Ole Miss doesn't get attention.
10: Right.
5: That's Georgia does and LSU and Alabama does. But once you graduate to an Ohio State or a top seven program, you don't need to be a troll anymore at Oregon. You don't need to be a troll at LSU or Ohio State.
10: Turn that off. Once you become a troll, you're a troll. That's what he is.
5: You stop wearing earrings.
10: It took me 20 years to get past that thing. Lane's waiting to get respectability at LSU in Baton Rouge. I don't know if that's happening. Go Ole Miss. Go Rebels. What do they say, hottie toddy? Why don't we gas up the PJ and get down to the Grove this weekend, huh?
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15: I'm Dan Patrick, and this is Above the Noise. After years of chaos, college sports may finally be moving towards something it needs desperately. Order. Whatever you think of the Protect College Sports Act, the significance is it's bigger than any individual provision. College athletics has spent years operating without a consistent national framework, producing endless lawsuits, transfer chaos, and an arms race for talent. This bill attempts to change that. It would establish a defined salary cap, create a multi-million dollar retention pool, place restrictions on transfers and eligibility, and give the NCAA some legal protection to enforce those rules. Not everybody's going to like the rules. The debates are worth having. The Protect College Sports Act isn't a perfect solution, but after years without any direction, simply having a framework would be a meaningful start. I'm Dan Patrick, and this is Above the Noise. 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
9: The 49ers placed rookie wide receiver Deshaun Stribling on injured reserve for an ankle injury on Wednesday. The move will sideline him for at least four games. Vikings running back Jordan Mason is going on short-term IR after having surgery to repair a fractured thumb. Vikings quarterback Kyler Murray still in concussion protocol, but a limited participant in Wednesday practice. Colts wide receiver Keenan Allen was formally charged Tuesday in a drunk driving incident. He faces two misdemeanor charges. According to the probable cause affidavit, Allen's blood alcohol level was tested at .224. Chiefs head coach Andy Reid says the team expects to have cornerback Mansoor Delane on the field when they play the Colts on Sunday night. Notre Dame and Nebraska have announced a home-and-home series for 2022 and 2033. Yankees 3.5 games back of Tampa, currently down 1-0 to the Twins. Guardians 5-3 over the White Sox and the 6 for the AL Central title. I'm Chris Perfetti.
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17: Below average temperatures are in store for this afternoon as highs get to near 71 and southeast winds stay around 10 to 15 miles per hour. Skies will be partly cloudy with a slight chance for showers. The clouds are going to stick around for tonight as well, and fog will be possible by tomorrow morning. From the Kelloland Live Doppler HD Storm Center, I'm meteorologist James.
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19: And welcome to a Wednesday edition of Calling All Sports. I'm your host, Mark Ovenden, along with Neil Graf, who's got his... You're always doodling.
20: I like to doodle. That's just part of me, I guess.
19: Is it like notes about things you want to say, or do you draw flowers
20: things I have to do later. I don't want to forget them, so I'm jotting little notes to myself as well as things I may want to touch upon later in the show.
19: Okay, well, here's one thing you don't want to forget, is that the steak nuggets are only on the menu until Sunday.
20: Oh, really? Arby's. I didn't know that. Okay.
19: Yeah. They've been on there for a couple of months, and then they go off on the 20th. Of September. So if you want those steak nuggets again,
20: I will. At least I got to get there one more time, at least.
19: Yes.
20: So I will. Thanks for letting me know.
19: Yeah. So write it down on your.
20: Okay, that's what I'm doing. Write it down.
19: For sure. You're going to like the fact that we have Chad on today. So we'll be talking about the Vikings, who pulled off a rather improbable comeback against Green Bay. I mean, they were behind the whole game and down by double digits. And next thing you know, they scored like the final 29 points of the game to win. And had everything go their way, so and that's without Kyler Murray.
20: Pretty impressive. I was impressed with Carson Wentz and, I mean, the team in general, but I was really happy that Wentz stepped up and showed that he is a very capable QB.
19: I like that when they said he's going to be the backup, because I feel like he's an established, poised veteran who's been out there a bunch of times. McCarthy just hasn't been. I mean, JJ might be good, but we just don't know it. And he's always getting hurt. You need your backup. Your backup almost has to be more dependable than your starter.
20: You're right. And particularly teams like the Vikings, where the quarterback doesn't have to win the game or carry the team necessarily. He has to manage the team, not make mistakes, and not lose the game. And McCarthy, you know, we never quite knew if we were getting his A version or his D version. And you just can't have that with a backup quarterback. Carson Wentz is he manages the game and doesn't make a lot of mistakes.
19: I agree. So we'll talk more about that in the first half of the show with Chad Greenway, who was with us today. I hope he was actually in Sioux Falls and had a speaking engagement, so I'm hoping he's done And when we call him, he's able to talk to us driving back home. And then the second half of the show, we're talking high school football with Matt Christensen. He is the head coach at Brana Valley. The Lynx have a huge game on Friday night against Jefferson. I thought the Jefferson-Lincoln game was going to be just really entertaining. I thought Jefferson would win because I said that before the season even started, that I think they're the best team in 11 AAA football. But I'm more excited about this game Friday night because these two teams seem to have a lot in common. So we'll talk with Matt in the second half of today's show. But stay with us. We'll be talking Vikings football, I hope, with Chad Greenway.
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19: And welcome back to the show. I'm Mark Ovenden with Neil Graff, as he is every Wednesday. And Chad Greenway, as he is most every Wednesday. It's a busy time of year. Chad, you've just been in Sioux Falls, and you're on your way back home. You're doing more TV commercials, I take it. I see you on TV a lot.
23: Yeah, you probably... I'm getting a lot of messages from my South Dakota friends and family with those Midco flyers coming into their inbox, and you're going to have another one coming your way soon. So, yeah, stay tuned for that one. But, yeah, fall's busy. Obviously, even with one less kid in the house this fall, it's been it's busy. But all good stuff. And, yeah, so, Neil, I got to make sure I bring this up. Neil saw my man Stu Voigt on Monday. He said hi.
20: Oh, good. I'm glad to hear that. Yeah, we, this time of year especially, we're both former Wisconsin Badgers, so we keep tabs with each other and review all the Badger games and everything. So glad to know he mentioned me.
23: And one thing I didn't agree with, though, is he called you a good gentleman. I'm like, I'm not so sure about that.
20: Come on now. You know, Stu is the best man at my wedding, so we're pretty close. Oh, he knows me pretty well, so I appreciate
23: That's
20: him saying
23: awesome.
20: That.
23: He's a great man.
20: Yeah.
19: Now, when is your foundation golf tournament, or when was it?
23: We had that in June, so it's usually the second Monday in June, and we can't invite you. I guess your handicap is too low, so we only take hacks. So sorry about that.
19: Wow! Are you serious?
23: You're too good. Yeah. No. I'm just joking. We'll have to have you in, Mark, as a celebrity golfer next time, so you can come in as one of the foursomes and play and just play best ball and just. You know, they can take your drive every time.
19: Okay, that sounds like fun. Although, if it's up in the cities, I'm not exactly a celebrity.
23: Yeah, well, you're a celebrity to me. It doesn't matter. It's my event.
19: good point. in fact, I had some of your foundation swag that was part of my tournament this year that I auctioned off, and we raised $10,000 for Feeding South Dakota that one day.
23: Yeah, it's amazing. Yeah, I mean, it's you've done amazing stuff with that, with the give back and to give $10,000 back. People don't realize how hard that is to do. Obviously, Ben, you know, you were working with our foundation for so many years, and it's hard to get the right people in the room to do the right things, and it's fun to see it come through.
19: All right, let's talk Vikings here, because I know Neil's smiling that you're on today with us, and obviously we've got a game to talk about, and up until now it's all been speculation. I didn't see the whole game because I was out covering the Sanford International, which was phenomenal. It was the best one we've had in 9 years in terms of how exciting the finish was. Zach Johnson, the Iowa boy,
23: nice.
19: Won it with a birdie on the last two holes. It was pretty exciting. But I didn't get to see the whole game. I saw the end of it, and it was like, wow, from what I was on my phone, I was keeping track of scores, and it's like, what happened? So maybe you can tell me what happened.
23: Yeah, I mean, it's that little thing called momentum, which football is maybe the biggest game. I mean, basketball is certainly one of those sports as well where momentum, you can just see it and feel it shift. And when Coach LaFleur from the Packers decided to take points off the board and got stopped on fourth and one, the whole game just shifted. Even continuing that next drive where the Packers defense just played, you know, one of the worst possessions you could play with, I think, four or five penalties in one possession to keep the Vikings alive and rolling. They score, and then, you know, I think the next drive is when you see Brian Flores' defense, you know, really take over. And, you know, he pressured and pressured and pressured early on and wasn't able to necessarily get there, but just stayed with it and stayed the course. And a lot of times coaches get scared and run from that and go back and be a little more basic, a little more, like, you know, a little more traditional in their defensive looks. Beflo went after him even harder and hit him hard and got the ball back and a score, and then all of a sudden the game was just flipped on its head. So pretty rare to see the momentum shift that aggressively that quickly, but it certainly happened.
19: Yeah, especially in a pro game. You can see it in college. If there's a disparity in the talent level, you can see it big time, because all of a sudden the team that's maybe the underdog that's hanging in there makes a mistake and it starts to snowball. Yep. But you would not expect that between division rivals. Your thoughts on... Neil and I were talking here at the beginning of the show. Your thoughts on, first of all, have you heard anything about Kyler Murray's status in concussion protocol? And let's just say he can't play. I feel like the team made the right choice all along with Carson Wentz being their backup as somebody who's reliable as opposed to McCarthy. You don't know what you're getting. And he made a big difference in the game on Sunday.
23: Yeah, I mean, I thought Carson did a really nice job of not forcing things, taking things that were there, targeting his best weapon down the field, and that with that shot on the extra play on the offside by Green Bay, just really finding his spots and playing patient football, which can be really hard when you come into a game not going through the warm up as a starter. It's a different mindset and mentality, and I think when you look at how this team kind of structured his backup quarterbacks, it's like, well, he really makes more sense because of those reasons. And JJ really hasn't played as a true independent backup where he's come in and had some success. So I think it made a lot of sense. And he came in, Carson came in and played really well. And I think the biggest thing is played well enough to win. Now, you know, obviously we're going to talk Chicago Bears and how good they look. I think week one is just, you don't believe anything you see, good, bad, or ugly, and it's just 1 week, and you can't take that for like, well, this is what our team is, this is who we are, especially with our team, considering we got our starting quarterback knocked out. So I have to believe Kyler's going to be out for another week. It just looked too severe to me for him to bounce back that quickly, but I guess time will tell. I don't have any inside information. I wish I did.
19: But clearly he's going to be the guy when he comes back. I mean, he will get the starting job back, right?
23: I think there's no question he's going to get that starting job back. It depends. You know, if you get a 3 to 4 weeks, absence, which can happen with these concussions and the symptoms that can kind of live with them, then maybe you can question it. If Carson goes out and just blows up these first 3 weeks and says and kills it, maybe you can stay with him. But you have to believe this is Kyler's job. And if it's any indication of what the Green Bay Packers did to him early on, if that's what the league is going to do, we better get ready to see a lot of pressure this year. Handle all the stunts and blitzes and things are going to come our way. And that was definitely Coach Gannon's philosophy with the Green Bay defense.
20: Hey, Chad, Neil here. Obviously a great victory to start the season. When you beat a division rival like that, it really puts you in a good spot in terms of division standings. But Kyler Murray got off a little bit of a rough start, and then, of course, the injury, the concussion. But I'm curious what you know about the NFL concussion protocol. Now, he has to go through a protocol process. And his recovery time, or the time when he can come back, I think that's, as you said, I mean, kind of open-ended. It could be, I don't know if it could be as soon as a week, or it could be 3 or 4 weeks, depending on how he responds to the different measures. But what can you tell us about the protocol? Is it, it is open-ended, but what's kind of involved? Do you have any idea?
23: Yes, I mean, just, first of all, looking at the hit, I thought originally when I watched it, I thought it was a pretty egregious hit. You go back and look at it again, I mean, there's no doubt he could have laid off and not fully hit him and bent his neck in that position. Could have definitely went down with two hands. Kyler was already sliding, so you know, we could talk whether it was a cheap shot or not. It definitely wasn't a clean hit, that's for sure. And obviously what should have been penalizing him, sure, he was fine this week as well. But then to see Kyler's neck and just how it bent, I've been in that position and situation before, and I can tell you he woke up really sore the next day in a lot of different ways. And that neck soreness and tightness is just going to lead to that thing just lingering further. But essentially, you look at the concussion protocol, it's just a series of gates that you got to open up. And you have to qualify for the next gate by opening the first one. And then you can qualify for the second one. You open that one. You open the third one up, and you keep going until eventually you can go out and go full activity. And it just, you know, we're not going to know. They're going to obviously keep that very tight lipped as he goes through his health process. And as we can all imagine, obviously wishing the best for him for several reasons, but most importantly, just for his own personal health, but also for himself to get back out and hopefully be able to play the way he's capable of.
19: And it's an independent thing, too, right? It's not something the Vikings control.
23: It is, and there's independent baseline tests that are given before the season, and they try to measure, you know, where he's at up against that. Of course, as a you know, thick-headed linebacker, I'd always try to do really bad on the baseline test, so it was really easy to pass, so I could get back on the field really quickly. So, okay. You know, I just want to get back on the field. And amazingly enough, you know, they couldn't tell whether I was concussed or not, but most of the time. But no, it was, it's just one, it's not poking fun at it. It's just a process. Sometimes can be funny. But the reality is the NFL has done a really nice job of making safety a priority for these quarterbacks. Is, you know, nobody wants to see a guy get injured. You love the physicality. You love the hits. But anytime it turns into somebody getting injured, it just, you know, that turns the page into something worse. So we're all wishing him the best, obviously.
19: Were you surprised at how incredible the Chicago Bears offense looked? I couldn't believe that game.
23: You know, I wish I could say I was surprised. You know, I'm really not. I mean, I turned it on at halftime, get to watch back the highlights from the first half. I didn't watch the game per se as far as flow goes, but I watched more of the second half. Went back to watch it, and just like, you know, what they're doing is you have a quarterback in Caleb Williams who's just such a playmaker, and he has such a feel, such a natural feel for the pocket and the exposed holes that whatever pressure's coming at him, and he's just a Fran Tarkenton type magician back there on getting away from pressure. And it's unique, and his arm talent is elite. And now, you know, they have receivers and they have weapons, and the question kind of around the Chicago Bears was what was this defense going to do? You know, we know they led the league in takeaways last year. If they do the same thing again this year and play at that same level, I think we all better be very concerned with how good the Bears are going to be. But again, 1 week does not tell you the story of what a team is like. If we can walk into Soldier Field and get these guys a game, even if you walk away 1-1 and take a close loss, you feel good about that, because going on the road in Soldier Field and win is tough anyways, especially against a really, really good team.
19: All right, let's switch gears to college. Big win for your Hawkeyes in what came down to, I mean, that's kind of the way the offense has gone for the last decade for Iowa. 16-13 was the final score over Iowa State. But anytime you beat your arch rival, and Jimmy Rogers, of course, is the new head coach at Iowa State, that's big regardless of the score.
23: Yeah, I mean, just ugly. I thought we found a quarterback. I thought Hank Brown played really well, considering obviously not being able to put points on the board to the level we needed to. But, you know, you really got to give Iowa State a lot of credit. I mean, they were more than game with the roster turnover that happened at that university to come in to Kinnick against a pretty good and solid Iowa football team and be that game and take the lead and play with the lead for the majority of the first half. Was pretty dang impressive. So they're on to something there, and obviously Coach Rogers is going to do a good job. And you know, he did make the comment of, you know, who hates Iowa? We all know what he said. But now he's got to eat those words for at least another year. We won't forget it, trust me.
20: Hey, Chad, you know, been a lot of talk during the offseason about the SEC and the Big Ten and which conference is the strongest, and the consensus has kind of been the Big Ten. But they took a licking this past weekend. Several of their teams, some of the lower teams in particular, got thumped. And, of course, Ohio State lost that game to Texas. Any thoughts on that? I mean, it's still early in the year. The Big Ten can bounce back and redeem itself. Any thoughts on that SEC-Big Ten kind of conversation?
23: Well, now I think it's interesting. As I played in the Big Ten and my daughter's playing the SEC for different sports, we got to be really creative in how we answer this. But I would say this. I would say for years the SEC and the football side has claimed to be the best, you know, best in the country because they're constantly winning national championships. you know, and obviously having a really good deep conference. Well, now the Big Ten has flipped that with Indiana winning and obviously having really a lot of depth in the conference as well. So as of right now, until the SEC proves different, it's the Big Ten, and everything runs through the Big Ten. And that's because that's the same way they would answer the question, you know, a few years ago when they were dominating college football.
19: Ohio State, I wouldn't say Texas won the game. I'd say Ohio State lost that game.
23: Yeah.
19: That was hard to watch if you're a Buckeye fan.
23: Yeah, I mean, I think there's losing and then letting it go, right? I mean, there's one thing about you get beat and you go on the road or you go to a tough environment and you get beat. Okay, that happens. You know, you weren't the better football team today. You walk away and say, you know what? Let's stay in this thing and we could beat them later down the road. But when you lose the game, when you're controlling the game and you can't finish it, it's such a different feeling. It's a horrible feeling. Now getting punked on the road and on national TV is not fun. But losing the way Ohio State did, it's almost worse in some ways because you had a one, you just couldn't finish it.
19: Yeah, absolutely. Yeah, I got a text from one of my sons because we're big Texas A&M fans, as you know. Partway through the game, and it was horns down, and I could tell how excited he was. And like, I didn't respond right away because it's like, hey, I think
23: wait
19: that's probably
23: see
19: the case, but the game's not over yet, and boy, it didn't turn out the way we would have liked. However,
23: not your first rodeo there, Mark.
19: No, it is not. How about Lincoln Kienholz?
23: Yeah, love. I mean, it's just funny how, you know, I just navigate towards the South Dakota kids, you know, don't know him personally, but know a little bit about the family. Obviously know about his career in Pierre, and then his career obviously bouncing from Ohio State to Louisville. And now, you know, I've watched two Louisville football games already. And it's just fun to watch him do his thing. And with a wide-open offense and the ability he has, I love his athleticism and his size. I mean, just kind of a prototype what the NFL is looking for, a guy who has mobility, who can move, but also has a big arm. And has turned himself into a decision maker, and he's gonna get the best chance. I think is he has a chance to go out and play. He can make mistakes. He's not looking over his shoulder, right? He can go out and just play. And if you're in Ohio State, you make a couple mistakes, you have a bad game or two, all of a sudden you're looking over your shoulder, saying, "Well, wait, who's gonna take my job next? The next 5-star recruit." You know, being at Louisville allows you to go play with some freedom, and I think that's where you get the best version of yourself.
19: That's a great point, and that's what I was thinking all along was. If anyone says, well, he should have stayed at Ohio State, look how good he is. We never would have seen him get this opportunity.
23: Exactly.
19: And he is, he's looked great. If he keeps this up, he's in the Heisman discussion, which is kind of crazy to think from where he was at Columbus.
23: I think the best way I can always put that as an analogy is Caitlin Clark can't exist unless Lisa Bluter allows her to.
19: Yep.
23: And when you have you know, somebody who's unique and who's different. And if you're constantly looking over your shoulder, it's such a confidence game at playing quarterback. It's such a confidence game playing basketball. And if you have a coach that's going to sub you out or take you out or go to the backup right away and not have the full, not allow you to kind of take those risks, it really changes a kid's perspective. And I think that's really important.
19: I was afraid they were going to pull him after the first half at Ole Miss. I'm so glad he got that chance. And it was like, I just thought that confidence builder right there that they didn't pull him made all the difference in his season.
23: 100%. And he's allowed now to go out and say, hey, I could take that risk. The coach has my back, and that's huge.
19: Anything new with Gray Duck?
23: You know what? We're going to be Monday night. We will be hitting up three southwest Minnesota towns. We're going to be in Fairmont. We'll be in Worthington, and we'll be in Windham.
19: Nice.
23: All the social media will be coming your way. If you follow Gray Duck Spirits, if you want to drive across the border, anybody, it's southwest Minnesota, northwest Iowa, or eastern South Dakota. We'll be in those three towns. We'll be signing Vikings gear, signing bottles of Gray Duck. It'll be a whole lot of fun, and it'll be about the closest we'll get with our Gray Duck tour to South Dakota. So come on over.
19: Well, the show is also on in Worthington. You should know that. So
23: love it.
19: Yeah, so it's even better. That's wonderful news. All right. Well, tell Madden hi when you talk to her next, and we'll talk to you soon.
23: Sounds great. Thanks, guys.
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3: September 16th, 1948, Joe DiMaggio's 300th career home run is the lone run yielded by Detroit starter Fred Hutchinson in his 2-1 complete game win over New York at Briggs Stadium. The Yankee Clipper joins Babe Ruth, Lou Gehrig, Mel Ott, Jamie Foxx, Rogers Hornsby, Chuck Klein, and Hank Greenberg as the eighth major leaguer to reach the milestone.
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9: And welcome back to Calling All Sports. A reminder, you can listen on 15 stations in 3 states. Chad was talking about the fact that they were going to have some promotional stuff going on next Monday, and it was going to be in Southwest Minnesota. Well, of course, we're on in Worthington, which is great because that's where one of the places he will be. We're also on in Iowa, and we're on in a lot of places in South Dakota, which is exciting. We started with 4 in 2010, and here we are. We've quadrupled it in the 16 years we've been doing the show. Matt Christensen joins us, the head coach at Brandon Valley. Matt, Neil Graff is with me, and he was asking how old you were, and I said, well, let me think here. Were you a senior when Ryan was a freshman at Augie?
10: No, I played a couple years with Ryan, but I graduated high school in 97, and I am 47, about to turn 48.
9: I told him late 40s, so I was correct.
11: No, you said 60.
9: I did.
11: Come on.
9: You're 85. Neil used to play when they didn't have face masks. But he's still got a pretty face.
11: I got a good nose, just a little crink in it.
9: Still has a very pretty face, which is a good thing. So how many years have you been at Brandon Valley as either assistant or head coach?
10: 2003 was my first year as a linebackers coach, volunteer, a young coach out of college. I coached at Parker and Hurley football in 2002, where we won a conference title. It was awesome, great time. And then been the head coach for this my 6th year.
9: Is being at a big school as opposed to a smaller school almost more like being a college coach just because of the numbers of kids you have?
10: It can be, sure. Playing for Jim Heinitz and Mike Friedel, I try to take both of them and use their best. But you got to facilitate a little more. A lot of players play both ways in small schools, but not for us because then we can maximize their energy. And, some guys like Jake Hallseth, he's got to play some both for us as a dynamic athlete. But, it is. It's more facilitative, and I got a big staff for sure of really qualified guys I'm fortunate with.
9: How many kids do you have on your roster?
10: It's about 94 right now, grades 10 through 12. We have some kids opt out, but we were over 100 recently. And freshmen are down a little bit. We're around 38, 39 freshmen. Yeah, sometimes it's around 50.
9: All right, so if we include all four

0: Ridge, you're right around 140.
1: Yeah, yeah, you bet.
0: Wow. And Harrisburg's got that many as well, which is it's just mind-boggling.
1: I'm sure they do. Yeah, it's a growing area, and a lot of people like to live in Brandon Valley. They like the schools, they like the tradition and the activities we offer, from our arts to our obviously sports, and we're fortunate for that.
0: It's kind of amazing to think about how many football championships you guys have won in different classes. I remember when Kleine was there and helping the Brandon Valley football program to grow to where you're at now. Have you won championships in maybe four different classes? Is that right?
1: I think it's three. Yeah, we're three in each class, A, double A, and 3A. And, yeah, it's awesome. But, you know, Glenn Solvold in the 70s, he's still doing well in Rapid City. He won a couple mythical titles in 74 and 79, and he likes to defend those too. And, yeah, it's a wonderful school. It's grown a lot, and, yeah, we're blessed that way.
0: Yeah, in 79, in fact, that was like my first 78's when I came, and I used to be one of the people that voted in that mythical poll, which I hated, and was a big proponent for playoffs, and I was very outspoken about it. But it was between Washington and Brandon Valley in 79 for that mythical title. And guess who I voted for and got – and I was public about who I voted for, which I probably shouldn't have been, but it made me a very unpopular guy when I had to go shoot a Washington game the following week.
1: Right, right. Well, you're from Boston, and you know, Boston people like to stir it up, as far as I know. So I understand that. And I mean, Brandon Valley beat Rapid City School, dominant Rapid City school at Rapid City, in a wide margin, and then the Washington team barely beat them at home. So that's the argument there.
0: Okay, you're making me feel better about my decision all those years ago.
1: Thank you. It's a great decision. Great decision.
0: 47 years ago. Okay, so. The beauty is, starting in 81, we get to settle it on the field, which is kind of nice. I actually called for Brandon Valley and Washington to play a game when the season was over, but apparently the Activities Association was not going to allow for that to happen. But now it gets settled on the field. How nice is that?
1: Oh, it's fantastic. Yeah, it's a blast. And even if we have wonderful seasons and, you know, you got to prove it in the playoffs, and that's the best part of it, and the best stage for the kids.
0: Big game Friday night. I was telling Neil last week, I kind of thought that Jefferson-Lincoln game was going to be a lot of fireworks, and it turned out it wasn't. It was dominated by Jefferson, and you play the Cavaliers on Friday night, the top two teams in the state. Very similar in terms of how physical both of you are. Would you agree?
1: I would agree. Lots of hitters on both teams, and lots of experience, and we knew they had a lot of talent coming back, and we're proud of ours, too. And we're getting it developed as fast as we can, and that's the exciting part. We've got some young guys, but they're playing maturely.
0: Now, a couple of years ago when you had Hudson Parliament, that was the biggest offensive line I've ever seen in a high school football team. I mean, anywhere.
1: Yeah, it had to be. It had to be the biggest in South Dakota history. The shortest guy was 6'3", 6'4", and the lightest was 285, and that was Hudson at the time. He was younger, and he got to be, you know, 320 by the time he went to Iowa.
0: That is just crazy, Matt Christensen. How on earth? What are you feeding your kids?
1: Thankfully, they eat well. We have chocolate milk for them at all times from Prairie Farms. That's nice. They chug that right after practice. Really good for them.
0: Yeah, their parents are all feeding them well. There's no question about that. And you know, you can laugh about that, but when you've got a big, strong offensive line or defensive line, that's a great start to having a terrific football team.
1: Oh, it's marvelous. Yeah, we put a lot of our talent pool at the lines. Oh, yeah, no question. We've got some gigantic sophomores, and Grant Blomgren, 6'7", 260 already, and he's getting college colleges are noticing him, and Landon Voigt, too, already has an SCSU offer as a sophomore, and he's 6'5", 2 1/4", and fast, too. So, yeah, big kids and stronger than ever, and they lift really hard with our strength coaches, and we're thankful all around.
2: Hey, Coach Neil Graff here. You mentioned that both you and Jefferson are physical, but can you give us a little more insight into how you match up your strengths, offensive and defense, as opposed to Jefferson's offense and defense? What are we going to see out there Friday night?
1: Well, you see a lot of aggressive defense from both teams. I think they blitz more than we do. They're like Brian Flores in the blitz percentage with the Vikings. We've got developed a more power run game than most teams, and they like to spread it out, and they've had some success through the air. That's been really helpful for them, but they're also, you know, physical in a blocking sense on the perimeter, too, with their tight end 45, I want to say Brewski, big, strong kid. And, you know, just the receivers are tough, too, but a lot of speed everywhere. They like to, like I said, blitz a lot, and that helped them against Lincoln and put pressure on Brody Schaefer and make it hard for the receivers to get open. We're going to look for as much space as we can make and block as hard as we can, get it done, protect our quarterback. Similar styles in that use offense to spread the field and use it laterally and vertically, and then look for yards where you can find them, and got to make the blocks and make the tackles, because they got plenty of guys that are hard to tackle, like number one, wide receiver Unzen had
0: yep.
1: four touchdowns recently. I think he's going to Augie, and yeah, it's a fun rosters with college players all over them.
0: Matt Christensen is our guest. He is the head football coach at Brandon Valley. Now, you had kind of a rare and kind of a nice deal last weekend where you play on Friday night, although you were in Rapid City, though, right?
1: That's right.
0: So you wait to travel back till... No, you're just going to drive all night to get home, aren't you?
1: That's what we do, yeah. We had the early game, so we got home about 1 o'clock, which is pretty early for most of our Rapid City trips.
0: Yeah, that's not bad at all. So, I get my point is, the President's Bowl was Saturday. You're playing Jefferson the following week. Normally, you have to rely on, I want to say, film. That doesn't exist anymore, but that's what everybody still refers to it as. Game tape, whatever. You have the chance to actually go out and watch your next opponent in person. How much better is that for you to see things that you might not see on tape?
1: Yeah, it can be better. Certainly can be. You can sense the energy of the team and get a sense for their pace or their tempo that the huddle digital footage wouldn't show. You can get a sense for just their volume and their excitement and how that affects the game and momentum and things. And they certainly created a lot of that against Lincoln, and that's winning formula for them.
0: Were you a little surprised at how one-sided that game was?
1: You know, Lincoln's lost a lot of talent, and Jefferson can really kind of get momentum, really get it rolling, and they had it rolling. Some things surprised me, because football always does, and that's what makes it so interesting for everybody, including, like, just the ways yards were gotten or not gotten, and it's always intriguing. That's why it's fun every year.
0: It is interesting to me how different your attack on offense has become in recent years. Is it because you got these big guys up front, the road graders? Because you think back, Matt, and there was a point in time where you had probably a 10-year span of having prolific quarterbacks. You know, from Austin Sumner on down, you had several right in a row that threw for tons of yards and lots of touchdowns. Your wide receivers were having lots of fun. Not to say they don't have as much fun anymore, but, you know, wide receivers like to catch the ball.
1: Yeah, totally right. That's a factor. And, you know, we just kept looking at the weather and developing our roster. We had a smaller school at that time. So if... a defensive tackle could also play offensive line. You know, he's pass blocking. He's not as much run blocking as the time. You know, for example, we threw for 460 yards or so in the dome in 2012 and ran for negative yards, actually. It's really hard to run on a Nate Gary defense. Some of that was the conditioning of our kids and the roster we had. Now that it's grown, we can try to maximize that. And then personalities of our... You know, offensive coordinator Mike Zur was a center in college at Northern, and Jason Bisbee is an offensive lineman at Augustana, and they take a lot of pride in running the ball. And when Jason Bisbee calls our JV games, you know, yeah, we run the ball a little bit more because he's the play caller at that point. That's got something to do with it. And just the talent we've had tough running backs, certainly capable quarterbacks, but Like Thomas Colton was kind of a hybrid. He threw for quite a few yards, but also handed the ball off a lot because Tate Johnson and Jesse Steffel were really good at running it.
0: Yeah, and literally, not to take anything away from your running backs, because you've had some really good ones, and Tate is probably right up at the top of that list. You could almost put anybody back there, and they would be at least okay because of the guys in front of them.
1: Yeah, for sure. We've also been blessed with all kinds of talent, with guys that are just fast and strong and, you know, tough kids like Levi Veskina and Gus Scott and Braden Peterson. Went to Augie, and he had 2,200 yards in one season and 345 in one playoff game. You know, we've been blessed with that. So you find a fast kid and get big kids to block for him, and that works a lot. And Ryder Mueller had quite a few carries against O'Gorman, and we're going to have to manage that as he goes. He's a real stud, though. He's made out of muscle and grit, and real thankful to have that junior running back we do.
0: So the game is Friday night at Brandon, at Brandon Valley High School, home of the Lynx. How nice is it to have that on your home field, and what difference does that make?
1: Yeah, it's great. No, yeah, it's homecoming as well, so we know we'll have a bunch of crazy fans cheering for us like mad, and that helps. Yeah, the momentum is nice, and they also come out to Howard Wood, which isn't too far of a drive, thankfully, these days. But, not just the kind of tight sphere. We get the fireworks going when something goes well, and when something doesn't go well, we have support and expectations about fixing it, and that's wonderful to play at home at 6. And we had three homecoming king candidates, and Jack Blomgren, Austin Dowd, and Gavin Johnson. So those are good dudes, good players, and yeah, it's all exciting.
0: What kind of a year is Austin having?
1: A wonderful one. Yeah, he's just named the Riddell Player of the Week, Riddell Helmet Company, right? So he's got 30 pancake blocks in the season. Had 60 yards receiving, including a touchdown, and just a monster. He's committed to the Jackrabbits, and he's going to get a lot done for them. He's a big, strong, unselfish guy, and just does a lot for us, for sure.
0: Yeah, he was on the front cover of our Prep Insider magazine, and that's why I asked how he was doing, because got to meet him when we did our photo shoot, and he's a great kid.
1: Yeah, he really is. He had a great family. PJ and Shelly are his folks, and he's got a couple football-playing brothers. One who's graduated, did well for us, and one who's a freshman, and he's just an animal. He just hits and runs all over the field. He's a great player.
0: So it sounds like the pipeline is well-fed for you in terms of having a lot of big, strong kids coming up in the system.
1: Yeah, no doubt about it. Yeah, no doubt. We're thrilled about that, and we'll never apologize for it, you know, because we cultivate it, right? I try to get the big guys to recruit the young guys for me and make sure everybody who should play football does, and that's the best we can do, and recruit our hallways and make sure they get recognition for serving the team, whether they're here's like Parker Plouts comes to mind, Cooper Jensen comes to mind. He's super helpful. We want everybody to make the most of their youth and not look back and regret that, I should have played football, but we don't want them saying that at Brandon Valley.
0: Well, it sounds like you're having fun. Is that a fair statement?
1: Oh, it's a complete blast. It's a joy every week to get to compete, you bet.
0: Is it okay that this game is game four?
1: Yeah. It's great just that way. So you get some games in already, including some good opponents. And then maybe see these guys down the road in the playoffs. We know they're good. We know we're good. But we also know other teams can beat us if we don't play well, if we don't take care of the ball. We know we cause a lot of problems for opponents, and that's the plan. I like it at game four. It's a good point. You bet.
0: Yeah, because I was thinking, you don't want it to be right away. You also don't want it to be right at the end of the season when you could turn right around and play the same team again in the playoffs.
1: Yeah, that's certainly a possibility, but with not many teams, that's always kind of a thing that could come. But it's nice timing for it to kind of, measure up with a really good squad with great coaches and the tempo they play. They try to run offense super fast and test you mentally and physically, and we're excited to prove we're up to the test.
0: Well, Matt, have fun on Friday night, and we'll talk soon.
1: Thanks, Neil. Thanks, Mark.
0: See ya.
1: Take care.
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0: So, Nick, I may have found a couple of your Great Life members who are more active than me.
10: I didn't think that was possible with all the golf you play, although I still hope you're getting into the gym a little bit more.
0: I get my exercise on the golf course, but I know two young ladies who are sure glad their dad has a family membership, like Harper and Nora, my granddaughters.
11: And Poppy says he'll be coming to the gym and shooting hoops with us, Dad.
10: That sounds great, Harper. What do you think, Nora?
12: Poppy likes to ride the exercise bikes, too. At least that's what he told us.
10: That's good to know. Maybe I can get him in an early morning class to work out.
0: Wait a minute. This is going off the rails. I told the girls I'd join them in the gym, and it's been fun teaching them the birdie dance on the golf course, too.
12: I wasn't sure at first, but we love golfing with Poppy on the Great Life courses.
0: The birdie dance is fun, right, Harper?
12: Yeah, we love it.
10: Give us a call or stop by any of our locations to see how much fun being a member of Great Life can be.
11: Just like the Overmans.
0: Or go to joingreatlife.com. 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
0: And welcome back, Neil Graff, along with Mark Ovenden in the studio here. Neil, we were talking a little bit earlier in the show about Lincoln Kienholz, and I just got to wonder, from a quarterback's perspective, if you're in his shoes and you move from Ohio State to Louisville, where you know you're not going to be under quite as strong of a microscope, like Chad was talking about, how much better that's going to allow you to relax and be yourself?
2: Well, I think that's a big factor, and I suspect from Lincoln's perspective, he just wanted to get out and play. You know, he spent, what, 4 years at Ohio State, in a backup role, and he wanted to play. He wanted to showcase his talents. He, like most college players has aspirations of playing in the NFL. And unless you play, you're not going to play in the NFL unless you get some exposure in college. So this was his chance to compete, to play, to have a little fun. And it looks like from his early season performance that it was a good move for him. So I'm excited. I have not seen him play on TV, but as I mentioned, I'm going to seek out some of their games. I'd like to see them play.
0: Right. I watched all the Ole Miss game. Didn't see him on. Actually, his second game was Friday night, and I was kind of busy with Football Friday, mm-hmm. shooting games and dodging raindrops and lightning bolts and all that kind of stuff. And it was a crazy windy day last Friday too. But I didn't see his game. That was against Villanova, which is an FCS school. But they're in the ACC. It's going to be fun to see how he can do, because Ole Miss was certainly a tremendous opponent. They're ranked eighth, and I think LSU is seventh. They play each other this Saturday at Ole Miss, and that's where Lane Kiffin left. And they're already talking about having bodyguards and everything else for Lane Kiffin. He is just a polarizing individual.
2: He always has been. Always has been, and I suspect will continue to be, but that's going to be quite a homecoming for him, that's for sure.
0: Oh, I'd be glad to see Ole Miss win by 6 touchdowns. That would be...
2: You're not a big fan of his.
0: Not really. No, I'm not. He's done an awful lot of things off the field that are not
2: true.
0: Acceptable, I don't
2: true.
0: Think.
2: Yeah.
0: So,
2: true.
0: We'll see. Anyway, Vikings and Bears at... They're still playing at Soldier Field.
2: Yes,
0: is it next year the new stadium?
2: Well,
0: they're going to get
2: a new stadium, and because it's not in Chicago, I suspect they'll keep Soldier Field until they make the move.
0: Yep.
2: So I suspect they'll still be playing there for another year or two.
0: All right. So I told you that salted nut roll with peanut butter got okay reviews from Cooper. It wasn't. Oh, it was awesome. So you're fine. Just
2: not as good as a traditional salt and nut roll, I suspect.
0: No.
2: Okay. So that makes me feel better.
0: Yep. So and for those that don't know, that don't listen to us all the time, that's been your favorite since your childhood days.
2: It has. I've been coveting salt and nut rolls since I was 4 or 5 years old, and I just get a I just crave them at times. So one of those things.
0: And you'd go every Saturday morning with your allowance.
2: Absolutely. I'd blow that quarter down at Lewis Drug on South Phillips.
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16: 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September 16th, 1948. Joe DiMaggio's 300th career home run is the lone run yielded by Detroit starter Fred Hutchinson in his 2-1 complete game win over New York at Briggs Stadium. The Yankee Clipper joins Babe Ruth, Lou Gehrig, Mel Ott, Jamie Foxx, Rogers Hornsby, Chuck Klein, and Hank Greenberg as the 8th major leaguer to reach the milestone. And that's what happened this day in sports history.
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26: What you need to know.
27: The 49ers placed rookie wide receiver Deshaun Stribling on injured reserve for an ankle injury on Wednesday. The move will sideline him for at least 4 games. Vikings running back Jordan Mason is going on short-term IR after having surgery to repair a fractured thumb. Vikings quarterback Kyler Murray still in concussion protocol, but a limited participant in Wednesday practice. Colts wide receiver Keenan Allen was formally charged Tuesday in a drunk driving incident. He faces 2 misdemeanor charges. According to the probable cause affidavit, Allen's blood alcohol level was tested at .224. Chiefs head coach Andy Reid says the team expects to have cornerback Mansoor Delane on the field when they play the Colts on Sunday night. Notre Dame and Nebraska have announced a home-and-home series for 2022 and 2033. Yankees 3.5 games back of Tampa, currently down 1-0 to the Twins. Guardians 5-3 over the White Sox in the 6th for the AL Central title. I'm Chris Perfett.
28: Portions of the show are recorded. You want winners? He went 0 for 14 picking bowl games.
29: God bless football.
28: You want hot takes? He said Patrick Mahomes would be a disaster.
29: Really?
28: You want baseball news? He doesn't even know who Kyle Tucker is.
29: Oh, okay.
28: In his personal record book, Kevin Durant hasn't won a ring yet.
29: I'm just telling you that's what he's doing.
28: You're listening to the man who made falling upwards an art form.
29: It's crazy.
28: This is Stu Gotts and Company, live.
30: Standing job, holding items for the mob.
29: Taylor, put it on the poll, please. At Stugot790 on X. When Kevin Stefanski says on the Falcons quarterback situation, not ruling anyone out, is he including Matty Ice, Matt Ryan? I mean, no one wants to play quarterback for that football team. It is ridiculous. It's absurd. If I were a quarterback, that would be one of the 5 or 10 teams I would want to play quarterback for. Is that fair?
31: So I wish Brady wasn't in the Raiders ownership group, because right, this is a perfect opportunity for Brady to make another comeback.
29: He might do it. But Monty Jones is going to join us in about 15 minutes. We'll have T-Bob on in hour number 2. What do you have, Mikey? Why are you wincing over there? I saw a wince.
1: Because the last time I think of Brady and the Falcons, I think 28-3.
29: Yes.
1: And I'm just wondering what that's going to look like if Tom Brady were to come out of retirement to then take the Falcons to
29: right.
1: the Super Bowl.
29: It'd be great. It would further ruin Bill Belichick's resume.
31: He doesn't need any help doing that.
29: He's doing it.
1: And Kyle Shanahan's.
29: Put it on the poll. Does Belichick need anyone's help in ruining his resume? Listen, it's Wednesday. Wednesdays are for baseball, okay? Let's get reunited with baseball. Yes, we have missed baseball around here. Taylor and Mikey love the Yankees. Yankees are playing well now, right? Yeah, Taylor?
31: Yeah, they're playing decent. I mean, they're beating up on the Twins. Like, the Yankees beat up on the Twins no matter what. Like, bad seasons, great seasons, World Series seasons. The Yankees have the Twins number.
29: They do, yes.
1: I'm just curious, now that we're fully into football season, college football season, NFL season, mm-hmm. Taylor's softball league started. Taylor, are you still a 162er?
31: Without question, a 162er.
1: Right. Wow.
29: I question it now. I do, because there's too much football on. I mean,
31: I got three TVs in the living room. Three TVs, a laptop, and a phone.
29: Right. Is one of those televisions just for the Yankees? Yes.
31: Yes. Oh. I call it the command center when I get to my apartment.
29: You don't put it on unless the Yankees are on. Is that fair?
31: Yep. Michael Kay's the only one I want to hear from that TV.
29: Put it on the poll. Does Taylor's TV have pinstripes? You have them on the screen. Is that what you're saying? Yes?
1: Yeah. Absolutely.
29: All right. Let's talk about the Mets. And why would we discuss the New York Mets? I was shocked this morning to wake up to a text from my friend, from my brother, both of which are Met fans, sending me the video of Peter Alonso's 300th home run. He did it at Citi Field. He is now a member of the Orioles, but he's a legendary New York Met. Met fans love him. Met fans did not want him to leave New York. They wanted him to stay there. And so I was surprised and alarmed that both my brother and my friend, both big time Met fans like I am, they were upset at Met fans for having the audacity to give Peter Alonso a standing ovation and cheer for him and boo their own players, by the way. But Peter Alonso hit his 300th home run at Citi Field. It was a great moment. And I don't mind if Met fans wanted to cheer. They've had nothing to cheer about for years.
31: So this has been a series that Mets fans have had circled this entire season with Pete Alonso coming back to Queens. I don't think any Mets fans saw how bad this season could have possibly gone for them. I do think this is one of the most bizarre situations where you're going to see in baseball between a fan base and a former player, where Monday, Stu, I was kind of on your side saying, okay, let Pete Alonso get his flowers.
29: Right.
31: He was a great Met. David Stearns messed up the entire free agency process, not even offering him a contract.
29: Mm-hmm.
31: Pete Alonso goes to Baltimore. Okay, he gets the ovation there. I started to have a problem when he got walked and they're booing Jonah Tung, one of their young upcoming pitchers.
29: Yes.
31: Despite the fact that Jonah Tung pitched six scoreless innings.
29: Yeah, who cares? The game is meaningless. I mean, it doesn't matter. They'd rather see Peter Alonso hit a 300th home run at Citi Field than see the Mets win a meaningless game.
31: Yeah, but it's going a little bit too far when you start booing your own players. So that was Monday.
29: Right.
31: Tuesday.
29: Yes.
31: I think Tuesday, the Mets fans lost me because you're leading 3-2 in the ninth inning. And I get it. I get the Mets are relevant this season. They're
29: right.
31: 69-82.
29: Yes.
31: When you're winning by one in the ninth inning and
29: right.
31: Pete Alonso comes up and
29: yes.
31: Cody Senga is going for the save.
29: Uh-huh.
31: And then you have this reaction when Pete Alonso absolutely crushes the ball.
3: 60 feet, 6 inches away now as Pete hits a high fly.
4: Right there. They came to see the polar bear leave the yard. 264 career home runs here with the Mets, and that is number 300.
31: So that sound came courtesy of the Orioles broadcast on Masson.
29: On Masson, yes.
31: In Citi Field, That sounds like a postseason game. Like, if you just told me, hey, guess when this game was?
29: Yep.
31: I'd probably guess the World Series with that reaction.
29: I was at 86 Game 6. It was louder for that home run than it was 86 Game 6. How about that? Against the Red Sox. And Peter Alonso deserved it. And the announcer is exactly right. He gave the fans what the fans came there to see. They didn't come to see their team that's 15 games below 500. They came to see a Met great, a Met legend, hit his 300th home run in his field, in his stadium, Citi Field, the house that Pete Alonso built.
1: Taylor, I think this is a product of you being a Yankee fan and not a fan of a team like, say, the Jets.
29: Yeah.
1: Because this is all they have. Who cares about winning a game and being 28 games under 500 instead of 29?
29: Right.
1: This is all about, and he wanted to stay. He was beloved. I would have cheered.
29: Yes.
1: I would have cheered if I was a Met fan.
29: Yes. And boo the pitchers all you want. I mean, give the fans what they came there to see. Okay. They didn't come to see Senga. They didn't come to see him get their 70th win of the season. They were all there. The reason they have the attendance that they have for this series is because they wanted to see that moment and they got it. You have to toss up softballs if you're the pitchers. I mean, geez.
1: Boo these pitchers. If they were better, we wouldn't be in this situation.
29: Yes.
31: Giving an opposing player a standing ovation he just tied the game against your team in the ninth inning is crazy.
29: So I'm listening.
1: He's not an opposing player.
29: Right.
1: That's where I disagree.
29: No, he's a Met. He's a Met lifer, right? He might be in an Oriole uniform, but to the Met fans, he's still a Met, okay? And he should still be a Met because he didn't want to leave. The fans didn't want him to leave. The only people who wanted him to leave was ownership, okay? That's it. I mean, and so Peter Alonso came back and gave the fans he gave them a moment. They haven't had a moment for two seasons, and Peter Alonso gave them something that meant a lot to those fans. I am happy for them. I'm proud of Met fans for booing their own players.
1: Taylor, I don't know what your problem is, man.
29: No.
1: This was everything.
29: Yes.
1: This was everything about being a fan of a guy who gave his entire, and the ownership wanted him gone so that they could build some winner. And all they did is finish 20 something games under 500 so far.
29: So I'm driving around this morning. I'm getting agitated because Evan Cohen's talking about it and he's making a big deal about it. And people are asking him, hey, did you root for Brady? Because he's a big Patriot fan. Were you rooting for Brady, cheering for Brady when he went to Tampa and won a Super Bowl? That is not an apples to apples discussion. You're not doing that. If Brady came home to Foxborough and broke the all-time passing yardage record, okay, in a benign game against, I don't know, the New York Jets, or I mean against the Patriots, he's playing for Tampa Bay, then you cheer for him. Of course you give him a standing ovation. He's a Patriot great. The fans love him. I don't care what Belichick thinks about him. You give that guy his flowers. Why not?
31: It's one thing to give him his flowers. It's another thing to be rooting for Tom Brady to go on a drive against your team and put the final nail in the coffin. I don't care if the Patriots were 5-12 in this situation.
29: Right.
31: I don't care if the Patriots were 12-5 in this situation. If you want to do the fire Stearns chant, okay, I'm for that because I do think Stearns has been a pretty big disaster for the Mets, but don't say what you're doing is protesting the Mets, because you know how you actually protest the Mets? You stay at home.
29: Right.
31: The moment you walk through that turnstile,
29: you're a Mets fan.
31: Newsflash. Guess what? You're not protesting the Mets. You gave the Mets your money.
29: Right. You're a Mets fan rooting for a guy that you wanted to still be playing in Citi Field. A guy that never should have left New York. That's who they're rooting for. Why would they root for this team when they could root for a guy that makes them feel good at a moment that makes them feel great?
31: The one part that I do disagree with was Francisco Lindor after Monday.
29: Yes.
31: Where he said Alonso deserved the love, but added that Mets need to give their pitcher a little more love, Jonah Tung, because the Mets were still trying to win a game.
29: Yeah.
31: Francisco Lindor, this is a case where Francisco Lindor is on my side, but I'm looking at Francisco Lindor saying, hey, I don't want you on my side.
29: Right, shut up.
31: Because you're part of the problem.
29: Right.
31: You're part of the reason why this Mets team is so
29: bad. The reason they're so lousy and the reason they're yearning for that moment is because you're so bad.
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2: Week one in the NFL is a wrap. The Seahawks stiff-armed the Pats in Seattle, while the Bills took the Texans on a haunted hayride. The Bears couldn't stop scoring in Carolina, and the Giants get the win in Harbaugh's blue debut. It's week two in the NFL. 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
33: Partly cloudy skies are going to keep hanging around for this afternoon, and there will also be a slight chance for showers. Highs are expected to be near 71 degrees with southeast winds at 10 to 15 miles per hour. Heading into tonight, our skies will be cloudy and fog is possible. From the Kelloland Live Doppler HD Storm Center, I'm meteorologist Jalen Borson.
34: At some point, decided to keep him, right?
35: Shred it.
34: But they've decided to keep him. So why are they doing it the way they are? We got a really small window into their thought process when Watson was named the number one quarterback that we kind of blew off, but now I see as part of their plan. Whereas we had that little report when Watson was named the starting quarterback about 3 weeks ago that, hey, you know, the first couple games on the road, That's where they want to start him. They don't want to start him at home because the reaction would be so bad, right? The booing and the reaction to him, because it's so toxic with Watson playing there. It's a tank season, so you know at some point Watson's going to have to play. First two games are on the road.
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34: Gigglegate. Texas quarterback Arch Manning. Arch Manning apologized. Now, what did he do? He had to apologize because he laughed at something he thought was funny. Another hero. Another hero is gone. We've lost Arch Manning. He's gone. He apologized for calling the AI video depicting his head coach, Steve Sarkisian, slapping the reporter there, Holly Rowe. Hilarious. He apologized for that. Arch Manning called his reaction, quote, insensitive. He said there is nothing funny about it. Anyway, promised to be more thoughtful going forward, which means don't give your true feelings because a lot of people can't handle it.
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14: I hate the guy. 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

0: Bomani Jones going to join us here in just a minute. But first, let's go to Sherman Oaks, where Chris Perfett has a sports update.
1: All right, guys. 49ers placed rookie wide receiver Deshaun Stribling on the injury reserve for an ankle injury on Wednesday. The move will sideline him for at least 4 games. Vikings running back Jordan Mason is going on short-term IR after having surgery for a paired fractured thumb. However, speaking of the Vikings, quarterback Kyler Murray is still in concussion protocol, but he was a limited participant in Wednesday's practice. From the jury room, Colts wide receiver Keenan Allen was formally charged Tuesday in a drunk driving incident. He faces 2 misdemeanor charges. According to the probable cause affidavit, the juicy bit is that Allen's blood alcohol level was tested at .224. Jets are placing safety. Minkah Fitzpatrick and rookie wide receiver Omar Cooper Jr. are not practicing Wednesday with injuries. Head coach Aaron Glenn says their status is day-to-day, although they are not candidates for the injured reserve list at this time. No Tua Tagovailoa on practice for the Falcons on Wednesday either. Notre Dame and Nebraska have announced a home-and-home series that's set for 2032 and 2033. And in daytime baseball, the Yankees are 3.5 games back from Tampa for the AL East division. They're currently down 2-0 to the Twins in the 6th inning. And an AL Central crown on the line. We're in the bottom of the 7th inning between the Cleveland Guardians and the Chicago White Sox. Cleveland with a 6-3 lead over Chicago, 7th inning. Back to Stugatz and company.
0: It is our pleasure to bring on Bomani Jones here, the right time with Bomani Jones, wherever you get your podcast. It's fantastic. I felt like you were patronizing me by saying, hey, look at your Jets right before we started here. Jets got to win. Yeah, they got to win. Yes.
2: I wasn't patronizing them. I was saying that they got to win. Now, don't get me wrong. Yes. I don't think that was quite the positive reflection of the Tennessee Titans. Right. Like two things may be, you know, the same at once, but I think that Geno was a much better quarterback than it looked like he was last year. Under circumstances, I don't think anybody could have been successful.
0: Right.
2: And I'm not saying that Geno is going to be like a great quarterback for them, but I think they have a good quarterback, and I can't tell you the last time they had a simply good quarterback.
0: Right. Yes. Well, they had one. He just won a Super Bowl in Seattle. So.
2: Yeah. Yeah. Well, no, but he wasn't good when you had him.
0: You're right.
2: He wasn't even that good with Seattle.
0: Well, Geno wasn't good when we had him, then went to Seattle and came back a better quarterback. Yes.
2: That's correct. That's what I'm saying, man. Right. Like, and look, like Sam Darnold, when you guys had him, like people who knocked the Jets for letting him go, I'm like, were you here? Were you watching this? Do you realize how long ago that was?
0: Yes. Yeah, he was bad. It's interesting. Is it fair to ask, just because we're on that game, is it fair to ask whether or not Cam Ward is good?
2: Yes. The from what I could tell, the advanced numbers people, the case for him being good was not good. Like the numbers were really bad. Now, we've seen guys turn that around. Jared Goff, for example, had rookie year numbers that were positively damning. And he has become a good NFL quarterback. It is possible that Cam Ward can be a good NFL quarterback because he's also in an abjectly terrible situation. But it is possible that part of why the situation is bad is because he's bad. That's on the board.
0: Yeah, it's interesting. Bomani, Justin Herbert is a guy that I've been ripping for years. I am tired of people telling me how great Justin Herbert is. I am tired of people making excuses for Justin Herbert. He's out of excuses now. Mike McDaniel is his offensive coordinator. Jim Harbaugh is his head coach. He needs to be better. I'm not certain he's that good.
2: Yeah, I am curious as to why the excuses are so prevalent from so many people.
0: Right.
2: Right. Like this is, I don't quite get that with him. Like, I don't know what it is that people find to be uniquely endearing. He is physically talented, but you go look at what he's done. He's been pretty good in the NFL, right? Like, this is not, it's not simply a criticism of what Herbert has done in the postseason, right? So like Lamar Jackson, for example, the only room there is to truly criticize him is what you believe he has not done in the postseason.
0: Right.
2: But in the regular season, he's truly one of the greatest quarterbacks of all time. Three-time first team all pro. He's going to walk into the Hall of Fame. That's not Justin Herbert. So with a okay, I guess, regular season like resume or performance plus being terrible in the playoffs, I don't see why anybody would expend any capital on the idea that he is good. I think part of what happens is sometimes you look up and you don't realize how old somebody is. Like, this is year 7.
0: Yes.
2: Okay.
0: Right.
2: We've already ended Tua's career.
0: Yep.
2: Jalen Hurts has been to 2 Super Bowls. These are guys from your same draft.
0: Yes.
2: What have you done other than look bad in the playoffs?
0: Right. Well, look good while looking bad in the playoffs, just from a physical standpoint.
3: Bomani, yeah, yeah. If you were starting a team, would you start with, and your two options were Justin Herbert and Jackson Dart, who would you choose there?
0: Wow.
2: Oh, buddy, I don't like you putting me in this position. I have to say, he looked really good.
0: He did.
2: On Sunday night.
0: Yes, he did.
2: If all I have to work with is what I saw in that game, then I guess we're going with Jackson Dart. The only thing about it is, and this is very important, I've talked about this with Jackson Dart and Skedaddle. If either of them were my children, like when we went out, I'd make them wear helmets.
0: Yes.
2: Like, I mean, like, and they were like little bitty kids.
0: Right. Cause
2: they're, them boys.
0: Yes.
2: I don't feel like they think things through.
0: No.
2: And I just don't know if that's how I want to feel about my quarterback.
0: Right. The last thing those two should be doing before a game is butting helmets together.
2: Yes. Yeah. Let me tell you the last thing those two should be doing. Hanging out with each other. That's the big one. If you got one of them, I guess it's fine. You can't have them both.
0: Taylor, put it on the poll. That's who got 790 in extra. Jackson Dart and Cam Scataboo be hanging out with one another. Yeah, I think you're right about that. It is so funny. By the way, I'm guessing you would take Jackson Dart over some big other big names, Dart or Stafford.
2: I tell you this though, I worry about the Rams.
0: So do I. Yes.
2: I feel like that stupid Australia game could mess up your whole season.
0: Yeah. It's a tough
2: I mean, they're
0: trip.
2: Coming back and Myles Garrett needs knee surgery.
0: Yep.
2: You couldn't possibly bet on either of those teams that played in that game this week, can you?
0: No. No.
2: Right, like coming off that super long flight, you couldn't possibly do that.
0: No.
2: Stafford was already like open for some level of regression. Like he's just not going to be as good as he was last year. That's not how things typically tend to go. Like my buddy Plaschke wrote the column about them going undefeated and people had them being the best team in the NFC. What if everything swung on the NFL being greedy and making them go play that game over there in Australia?
0: Mm-hmm. Bomani, I don't know. You tend not to get too excited, too amped up for games, but you're a huge college football fan, and I am wondering where you're at in terms of Mississippi and LSU. Is this something you're going to be fired up for? You're excited for this game, right?
2: Yeah, I'm looking forward to this. Like, there's something to be said about the energy that comes from a place where 60,000-70,000 people have one thing in common. And that's that they despise a person worthy of being despised. Right? Like there's a bunch of people and they hate somebody, but ain't nothing wrong with that person.
0: Yes.
2: That feels uncomfortable, right?
0: Yes.
2: This right here feels like life. Like it feels like the reasons that we get up in the morning, what it's supposed to be.
0: Yes.
2: Like it is going to be cracking in there. The problem is, we all got rules in our lives.
0: Mm-hmm.
2: I can't think of who Ole Miss would have to play against for me to root for them. I went down there. I interviewed Trinidad Chambliss. I talked to his whole family. I like them a lot. I talked to his previous college coach. Those are all great people.
0: Mm-hmm.
2: So I will not root against him.
0: Right.
2: But ain't no way in H-E double hockey sticks that you gonna find me out here rooting for Ole Miss. I mean, I don't know who they would have to play against. I just...

0: banned Confederate flags in 1997. They banned sticks to try to get people yes. to stop bringing them into the game.
1: Yeah, but to be fair to Ole Miss,
2: yeah,
1: Ole Miss wanted to ban the flags, but the people just weren't going for it. And so they had to run an end around on them. And Taylor, who was the head coach at Ole Miss when they did this?
0: I don't know.
2: He's looking it up.
1: Senator Tommy Tuberville.
0: Wow, Tommy Tuberville. Yes. I should have been able to guess it was Tommy Tuberville.
2: Whatever, we should have seen it coming.
1: Whatever it takes to win these games, as long as it's not throwing the ball. Yes. That was Tommy Tuberville.
2: When you think back, how did we not see his future, Tuberville? I mean,
1: he's a you guy. That's the other thing.
2: Yeah,
1: he's a you guy.
2: Yep. What'd you make of Arch Manning apologizing over his reaction to the Holly Rowe AI video?
1: You know what? Here's my thing. He should have apologized. What he said was wrong. What yep. he said was crazy.
2: Yes.
1: And it's the kind of thing that you say when you're 21, right? Like, I think there's room to absolutely acknowledge that it was wrong and to say why it was wrong and to say how wrong it was, with also understanding at 21, I might have been dumb enough to think that it was funny enough to laugh at in front of people too.
2: Mm-hmm. Right.
1: This is how we learn.
2: Yes.
1: Right.
2: Yes. And except we're not the Texas quarterback, nor are we Mannings, you know? I mean,
1: no, but anywhere we went, yes. I think all of us yes. have had mistakes that we made of as course. Men of that age from just kind of being young and stupid.
2: Yes.
1: And then had to be like, hey, we can't joke like that.
2: Yes.
1: No more.
3: Especially in a room full of grown men who are also laughing about it.
2: It was
1: right,
2: so weird.
1: This is
2: all
1: what
2: of
1: I'm
2: it.
1: Saying.
2: Yeah. Yes.
1: Yeah. Like it was, he made a mistake. Guess what? He's at that age where they do those kinds of things. People make mistakes at that age. You chastise them. Again, I think chastising him was perfectly appropriate. And then we move on. Like, that's not something I would take as a reflection of who he is, other than a reflection of him being a stupid 21-year-old.
2: Do you think Dabo will be two questions on the coaching front? You think Norvell returns to Florida State? You think Dabo returns to Clemson?
1: I think Norvell is cooked. I don't think there's any way he can come back, but they sure keep finding ways to do that. And yeah. I don't think. Dabo, the issue is the money.
2: Yeah.
1: I don't see any way that school could come up with the money.
2: Yes.
1: That it would cost to get him out of there, but it's over. Like, each of them needs to part ways. The problem is Dabo is young enough and still wants to coach, but to coach the way that he wants to coach, he's going to need to drop down a whole lot of levels to do this the way that he wants to do it. But I actually have a great deal of respect for what he wants to do, right? The way that he wants to do this, to invest in guys and keep them and build that sort of, like, these are all the things that people say, all the things that people say they care about in college football.
2: Right.
1: And every single one of those people who say they love that are telling Dabo how he needs to do it different,
2: mm-hmm.
1: right? Like, there's a measure of hypocrisy there. But if that's how he wants to do it, then he needs to maybe go down to high school or perhaps the 1AA level, or at some mid-major, like group of five that's at the top level of their conference. And then he can do it like that.
2: Yep.
1: But he can't do it the way that Clemson wants to do it. It's not possible.
2: No.
0: There's no path back for Dabo if he loses to Belichick this weekend.
1: No, I mean, there's no path back, period. Because the issue is not the Belichick part. The issue is 2016 and 2018.
2: Right.
1: That's his problem.
2: Yes.
1: You showed them what was possible.
2: Mm-hmm.
1: Now, I will say this. Because they stomped Carolina last year, right? Wasn't it like 30-0 or something at one point?
2: Everyone did.
0: Yeah, it was bad.
2: Yeah.
1: Yeah. I can't imagine what it's like for Bill Belichick to live in a world where he loses games to guys like Dabo Swinney. I just can't think of how humbling that has to be.
2: Didn't he lose to Sonny Dykes once? I mean,
1: but all of them, man, like every single one of them. And look, man, it's on the board that Carolina can be pretty good this year.
2: Yes.
1: It's on the board.
2: What do you make? What are your thoughts on Dan Lanning as a coach? Do you like it? Because for me, he's the most overrated coach in America. He really is.
1: Well, I think the question comes down to just how good of a job do you think Oregon is? Because on their side, obviously, is they can throw a lot of money around.
2: Right.
1: Working against them is geography. But historically, we've seen that Oregon can be very good. Washington can be very good. Like, you can do it over there, but it's not as easy to do in some other places. I think Lanning may be one of those cases where what makes him seem overrated is that he's

0: so good that he made that team something where you could think that he's overrated?
1: Right.
0: You know what I mean?
1: Yes.
0: Like he gets them to places that Oregon is not promised to go. And even if you say, yeah, they've had other coaches who have done it, not all of them have.
1: Right.
0: Yes. Like they're not, they can't all do that. And the way he wants to play football, which is a very SEC line up and beat them up sort of game, it's kind of hard to do at Oregon. And I don't think they're always equipped to do that. Like it looked like they couldn't even get that done against Oklahoma State.
1: Right.
0: But I think what's happening to them this year is something that will probably happen to all the programs at some point in a way that didn't happen in the past, which is sometimes you just get a bad mix.
1: Mm-hmm.
0: Like you put that team back together. Like we saw that with Calipari at Kentucky. Like sometimes you putting these teams together one year at a time, sometimes you ain't got the right mix.
1: Yes.
0: And maybe they, I mean, this is two straight games. Like the Boise State game, that game shouldn't have been that close if they're as good as people said they were.
1: Right.
0: And they certainly shouldn't have lost to Oklahoma State.
1: Yeah. I was thinking about you as Ted Cruz was strolling on to the to the set of College Game Day. I was thinking about the person I would want to be in a room with as that was happening, and that person was you. What were your thoughts as that was going down?
0: So here's the question. Did they book Ted Cruz, or did Ted Cruz book himself?
1: I don't know.
0: Because the thing that I find most incredible about Ted Cruz is that he is roundly disliked even by people on his side, yet has continued to win popularity contests.
1: Yes.
0: In order to get to where he is. Like he won enough popularity contests to get to where he is. I don't really understand it. Look, as somebody who has no shortage of people in this world who dislike him, I am amazed at Ted Cruz's ability to just get throatily booed and just keep it trucking, because it happens all the time.
1: Yep. And he keeps
0: moving.
1: This
0: is just how he expects people to receive him.
2: Go ahead, but Monty, on the topic of people not liking other people, so Deshaun Watson in Cleveland, are you surprised at how 10 toes down Cleveland has been backing him when the results on the field, it's not like he's Josh Allen out there. He's one of the worst quarterbacks in the NFL.
1: Well, hold on. Are the fans backing him? I mean, it seems like the coach is backing him.
2: The team is backing
0: him.
2: Okay,
0: the team is backing him. The fans are certainly not backing him.
1: Yes.
0: All right. So let me ask you guys a question, and whoever wants to answer is welcome to do it. What's the most you would be willing to pay for something and then not use it? Given that the alternative to not using it is probably going to have the same end result as using it. Like just to be able to tell yourself,
1: yes,
0: I'm not going to use this $40 million thing or however much it is that they are paying Nasty D.
1: Mm-hmm.
0: Are you just not going to do it? Like I get it with Haslam. We're going to try I can't give up. I gain nothing by giving up on this, and the other guy isn't good, okay? The other guy isn't good either. The problem on one hand is the fans hate this, and you're kind of spitting in the face of the fans, right? These same fans who, by the way, talk themselves into this on the front end, let us not forget. So the argument is don't do this because the fans don't like it. If that were the case, you wouldn't even open the stadium. You wouldn't play no games if the fans not liking it, like, was how you made decisions. They don't like anything you do. You stink. You just traded the best player. You think the fans like that?
1: No. Did you just make up that nickname, Nasty D? I mean, was that just off?
0: Well, I was thinking about it the other day.
1: Yeah.
0: And I was like, I thought about calling him D Nasty, but I feel like that's what you say when somebody's good. Right? Like, yo, man, like, if your game is cold, boy, D Nasty was killing them. Yes. But Nasty D? Nasty D, that conveys more of what I'm going for here.
1: Yes, it does.
0: It's amazing. Just flipping that thing around changes everything. Now, doesn't it?
1: Yes, so good. The Right Time with Bomani Jones, wherever you get your podcast. Last thing on the way out here. I feel like I'm alone here, Bomani. Are you afraid of AI? I feel like the computers are about to kill us, and I feel like I'm alone. I do.
0: No, you're not alone.
1: Thank you.
0: This is where you're on the side of the smart people.
1: Wow. Yes, I've never been there.
0: Just letting you know. Come on over here. We're terrified. I told you, I read a book. Somebody came in my comments trying to challenge this book, but I read it and it was compelling. And it was called, If Anyone Builds It, Everyone Will Die.
1: Wow.
0: And it's just about the idea that if the AI reaches the point of superhuman intelligence, it's going to do us in.
1: Yes.
0: And by the way, lots of simulations that people have done have made it clear that that's what it's going to be.
1: Mm-hmm.
0: For some that we don't really need.
1: Right.
0: They only want it to like make it so that they don't have to give you a job. Right. I'm not going to pretend like there are no uses for it. It is helpful in a lot of ways.
1: Yes.
0: But we gotta call a 20 on this. You
1: yes.
0: understand what I'm saying?
1: I would say a full time out. Yes. Not a 20.
0: Bad news.
1: Take your time.
0: Yeah, you're right. You're right. You're right.
1: Yes.
0: You're right.
1: The complete opposite of Field of Dreams.
0: Yes. Yes. No, this is bad news, man. You're right there. Are you doing AI ads though?
1: No, I'm not, but
0: I've done a couple.
1: Yes.
0: I'm going to, but they have to talk me into it. Like, explain to me what your AI is for.
1: Yeah, right. I haven't done them. I'm not saying I wouldn't do them. I just have, I'm not saying I would endorse the people who are going to murder me. I would, but I'm scared.
0: Tell me more about your AI.
3: I just love the idea that Bomani thinks that somebody's going to be like, oh, this is the AI that's going to kill us. You still good?
0: What's the check? I know what the listen for. Like, I'm asking, like, yeah, I know what to.
1: Listen, it can't come back to haunt you. We'll all be dead. Man. I mean, that's it.
0: I haven't done an AI ad in a while, though.
1: Right.
0: I think the last AI ad I did was it's something that, like, read resumes or something like that. Like, I don't feel like that's going to kill us.
1: No, you're fine.
0: You know, like, I think that'll be okay.
1: Yes, that's okay. The Right Time with Bomani Jones, wherever you get your podcast, we appreciate the time as always, man. Enjoy LSU and Mississippi this weekend. Don't root for Mississippi. Never, ever.
0: I appreciate it.
1: Unless they're taking on a Parthod. Taylor, I believe, I hope, I'm staring at him, has a word from one of our great sponsors.
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3: I don't know about any of that.
1: Dang.
3: I don't know about ChatGPT and Grok and everything else, but your AI, I don't know what it's doing.
12: Yeah, by the way, be careful what you tweet out there, because they frown upon a lot of that, too.
13: Is that why Sarkeesian pieced or deuced her up?
12: So this is, I can't even believe this is a story. So, you know, after the game, Steve Sarkeesian, the game being Texas, Ohio State, he goes to do whatever post-game interview with Holly Rowe on the field, blows her off. Of course, there's outrage. People, you know, pissed off about it. Holly Rowe wasn't happy about it in the moment.
13: That joke was funny the way she walked off.
12: Yeah.
13: Like, she couldn't even hide it.
12: No. But again, these are fake videos, whatnot. And so Arch Manning talked about that one specifically on Monday, and it sounded like this.
14: I've seen a few AI edits of stuff, but that's about it. I saw an AI edit of Sark's interview. Y'all seen that one?
12: All right. So people were bothered by that.
13: Why were they bothered? Because he says he one of them hilarious. Slapping up.
12: Yeah.
13: Well, okay. I mean, it's AI.
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1: T-Bob going to join us in about 10 minutes. He's in Chicago. We'll ask him about Caleb Williams. He has to be lather up for this weekend's game. My God, he's going to be extra spicy today, is he not, Mikey? I mean, he's got LSU and he's got Mississippi coming up, and that man went to LSU, so...
3: I'm going to try and get him mad.
1: You can't. Bomani Jones, he's on my Mount Rushmore of guests of this radio show. He's fantastic. He's unbelievable. He asked a question. Mikey wants to discuss it here in just a second. We did not want to waste his time with the Peter Alonso conversation because That's exactly what it is. A waste of Bomani's time. He has no time to discuss whether fans should give a standing ovation to a former Met when he comes back to Citi Field and hits a home run in a meaningless regular season game. Because he's brilliant and smart. We are not. So we will continue to discuss that. All right? Taylor. Mikey, I am shocked by Taylor's take on this, where he is upset with Met fans for having the audacity to cheer for Peter Alonso and boo their own pitchers because they're intentionally walking Alonso and not giving them their feel good, or at least an opportunity at them to have some feel good.
2: Not only am I mad at Mets fans, I'm mad at Peter Alonso for going out and accepting the curtain call. Like, nobody made Peter Alonso go out and accept the curtain call.
1: He has to. What do you mean?
2: What, somebody shoved him out of the dugout?
1: Yes. So let me try this out, Mikey, okay? Aaron Judge, is he as beloved by Yankee fans as Peter Alonso is by Met fans?
2: More.
3: Yes.
2: I would say more.
1: Okay.
3: No, I wouldn't say more.
1: All right. All right. Equal. Push. All right.
2: I hate the fact that I also call him Peter Alonso because you call him Peter Alonso.
3: It's Pete
2: Alonso.
3: It's Pete.
1: Yeah, it's Pete. It's the polar bear is what it is.
2: His friends call him Peter.
1: I am his friend. I love that man. He's he provided me with one moment of feel good. Let me try this out, though. Aaron Judge, okay, late in his career, somehow winds up in Texas, okay? And he needs one home run to break the all-time home run record. And he does it at Yankee Stadium as a Texas Ranger in a meaningless game. Yankees are having a bad season. If they win the game, it gets them to 70-82. Okay. Are you not giving Aaron Judge? Go ahead, Mikey, before I finish.
3: It's not even the Texas Rangers. It's more like the Cincinnati Reds. It's an irrelevant team from the other conference.
1: It's
3: from
1: interleague.
3: The other league.
1: It's interleague, right.
2: If it means my team is losing.
1: Right.
2: I am not rooting for Aaron Judge. There's no way in that moment.
1: Right.
2: I am rooting for whoever is pitching for the Yankees at that point to strike Aaron Judge looking three pitches down the middle.
1: I understand that. You're not rooting for the Yankees to lose, but if he indeed hits the home run, you're going to give him a standing ovation.
2: I'll give him a golf clap.
1: Really? You'll look around first to see how everyone else is acting.
2: I wouldn't even consider standing up.
1: You look to your left, you look to your right. You let someone else make that decision for you is what you do, right? I mean, you do.
3: Jalen Brunson back at the Garden playing for Memphis.
1: Boom.
3: Hits a three.
1: Yes.
3: To win the game.
1: Yes.
3: For Memphis.
1: Yes.
3: Against the Knicks.
1: Right.
3: In a season that the Knicks have been out of the playoffs forever.
1: Right. Which is why they got rid of
3: Brunson. You're not cheering for Jalen Brunson?
1: He changed your life. Yes.
3: Say you're not cheering for him.
1: Close your eyes.
3: Throw all those songs away.
2: If Jalen Brunson walks into Madison Square Garden with a Memphis Grizzlies jersey, I am not rooting for anything him to do
3: to beat the
2: Knicks.
3: He changed my life.
1: Right.
2: But the second he's not on the Knicks, I'm not rooting for him to beat the Knicks. There's one example that I could think of in the history of New York sports where
3: Derek Jeter.
2: Yankee fans gave a standing ovation for somebody not on their team.
1: Mm-hmm.
2: Tino Martinez in 2003 returned to the Bronx. He was on the St. Louis Cardinals, June 14th, basically a meaningless game in June.
1: Right.
2: Tino Martinez hits a home run in the game. Yankee fans applaud the home run.
1: Mm-hmm.
2: It was a home run when the Yankees were up 4-0. So the home run makes it 4-2 in the second inning. In the ninth inning, with the game clearly out of reach, it's 13-2. Tino comes up, hits another home run, his second home run of the game, makes the score 13-4.
1: That's convenient. I mean,
2: then the Yankee fans gave him a standing ovation.
1: Right.
2: And at that point,
1: that's nice of them.
2: Yeah. It's 13-4. Mm-hmm. The game's very clearly out of reach.
1: Yep.
2: Tino Martinez, thank you for your service. Thank you for being an integral part of these Yankee dynasties. Okay, then we give him the standing ovation. If the situation was, it's 4-3.
1: Yes.
2: Tino Martinez comes up. He hits a home run to tie the game.
1: Right.
2: We're going into extra innings.
1: Yes.
2: To give that guy a standing ovation, my brain can't even compute how you give that guy a standing ovation.
1: What if Tino does that, though, and your team is 14 games below 500? Who cares? I mean, who cares?
2: I care.
1: I don't. Cheer for Peter Alonso. You've had nothing else to cheer for the entire two seasons. Two. Anyway, what was the question that Bomani asked during that interview, Mikey, that piqued your curiosity?
3: Bomani asked us, what is the most we've ever paid for something and then didn't use it and then was okay with not using it? And it just made me look at the whole Browns quarterback situation completely different because I'm like, you know what? If I paid that much money, I don't care. I'm running him out there. Because I bought Yankee tickets months ago and it is a day that I have zero ability to go to this game and I'd be too mad not to go.
1: It's a great question. It was a great question by Bomani Jones. The answer is Tua, whatever they're paying Tua. Whatever the Dolphins are paying Tua, to not use him, that is the answer, I think, right? It's like $100 million.
2: Yeah, Mikey, I think my answer for this question was I one time bought a video game for like $80, and then I played it one time, and I was like, man, this game is kind of a dud. I don't really mind losing the $80 here.
1: Yeah, but his larger point is you go ahead and pay Deshaun Watson that much money and not use him.
3: It must irk him so much because I am so mad about this $100 I spent.
1: Right.
3: And I'm like, I didn't spend $240 million on something.
1: But Tua is the answer, right? I mean, I guess that's the Dolphins' answer.
3: You didn't pay anything for Tua. What is it? It's you.
1: You're right. The Dolphins are not the answer. That was a dumb response by me. T-Bob, and we're dumb. That's why we didn't discuss it with Bomani. T-Bob next.
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2: What you need to know.
3: Joe Burrow met with the media on Wednesday, says he is having back tightness was the reason why he was not in practice on Wednesday. He says he will still be available to quarterback on Sunday for the Bengals. 49ers placed rookie wide receiver Deshaun Stribling on injury reserve for an ankle injury on Wednesday. The move will sideline him for at least 4 games. Colts wide receiver Keenan Allen was formally charged in a drunk driving incident. He faces 2 misdemeanor charges. According to the probable cause affidavit, Allen's blood alcohol level was tested at .224. No Tua Tagovailoa on the field for the Falcons for practice on Wednesday. Vikings quarterback Kyler Murray still in concussion protocol, but a limited participant in Wednesday practice. Baseball, the Cleveland Guardians jumped to the top of the AL Central with a 6-3 defeat of the Chicago White Sox. And Notre Dame in Nebraska announced a home-and-home set for 2032 and 2033. I'm Chris Perfett.
4: Portions of the show are recorded. You want winners? He went 0 for 14 picking bowl games.
5: God bless football.
4: You want hot takes? He said Patrick Mahomes would be a disaster.
5: Really?
4: You want baseball news? He doesn't even know who Kyle Tucker is.
5: Oh, okay.
4: In his personal record book, Kevin Durant hasn't won a ring yet.
5: I'm just telling you that's what he's doing.
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5: It's crazy.
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5: A massive college football weekend coming up. A massive college football game coming up. T-Bob is with us. Wake up Barstool. Check it out wherever you get your podcast and every day, of course, on FS1. And T-Bob joins us right now. I was talking to you last night for, I don't know, 5 to 10 seconds. You were headed to soccer practice with the kids, yeah. And I never heard back. How'd soccer practice go?
7: It's a disaster. Second practice. First game was on Sunday. My 3-year-old son is just, he's just a disaster.
5: He's three.
7: He doesn't listen to coaches.
5: Right.
7: He's subbing himself out the game. On Sunday, he subbed himself out the game, just walked off the field, turned his back to the coach so he could throw his own ball against the wall and catch it. He's a huge me guy, yeah. Not nearly enough of a we guy. It's pathetic. And I'm fighting everything I have not to yell at him in the stands. I mean, I'm sitting there, Bobby, get the ball. Go play. Listen to your coach. My wife the whole time's like, relax. You're embarrassing me.
5: Yeah.
7: So I had to kind of keep it. I had to chill out a little bit. I had to. He's only 3 years old, right, guys?
5: Yes.
7: He's only three. He's going to figure it out.
5: Right. Give him time.
7: No.
5: Yes.
7: No. The bottom line is, well, the problem is he's spoiled. He doesn't listen to me in life.
5: Right.
7: Like, he doesn't listen to me or his mother.
5: Mm-hmm.
7: He's that classic last kid. He gets everything. It's asleep in our bed every night. He kicks me. He comes in our bed.
5: Yep.
7: And he makes me sleep at the foot of the bed like a dog.
5: Yes.
7: He kicks me in the back until I go down to the foot and then he assumes my spot.
5: Yep.
7: He told me the other day, when we were going to sleep, he said, you know what? I'm the dad now. I'm going to play with mom. I'm going to drink coffee. I'm going to drive, and you have to sit in the car seat.
5: Yeah.
7: He's just way too big for his britches.
5: Yeah.
7: And he just got into britches.
5: Yes.
7: He was wearing diapers like 4 months ago.
5: Right. I got to be honest. I love this kid. I mean, I really do. It seems like
8: we get him on to break down Ole Miss LSU?
5: He'll do it with confidence.
7: he doesn't even know his ABCs.
5: Yes.
7: He refuses to count to 5, and yet he thinks he knows more than the coach.
5: Yes.
7: Get the hell out of here, kid.
5: It's why I opted for coaching, actually, because I was away from my wife, and coaching gives you a license to yell at all the kids, you know?
7: I know. I coached my daughter's soccer. I mean, to be honest now, I've got 3 seasons under my belt as an assistant soccer little league coach.
5: Nice.
7: Assistant. But, you know, the Pink Pandas back in Baton Rouge, we took from the worst team in the league to a championship threat. My daughter's team last year, we rolled through everybody. I'm hands off for now, but I may have to, we'll see.
5: Yeah.
7: We'll see where this season goes.
5: All right.
7: We got a lot to work on.
5: Enjoy the kid, though, wanting to sleep in the bed with you and mom. Enjoy that, because I'm telling you, in 15 years, that kid is not going to want you in the house at all. Period. He'll be embarrassed by you. Yes, right, yes.
7: So it's funny, because that's how he gets away with it, is because he's our last, because I got fixed. So we know there's nothing else coming down the pipeline, because nothing's coming out the pipes. Like with the oldest two, we were really adamant when they would come in bed, like maybe every now and then, I'd bring it back all the time. But, you know, they share a room too, which I think helps. And so, like, he's alone. And to your point, Stu, yeah, he's my last kid.
5: Right.
7: And you know what? This whole idea of kids sleeping separate from the parents for thousands of years, that was crazy. Like, humans all, we all slept together as a family unit on the ground, all together, cuddled up. So, like, sure, whatever. Who am I to tell him that he can't abide by his natural genetic inclinations, given thousands of years of human evolution? I'm fine with him sleeping between us.
5: All right, good.
7: It makes me happy.
5: All right, I'm glad we worked that out. We talked it out there, T-Bob. Listen, is this the most excited you've been for a college football game that you have not played in?
7: Ooh, that's tough.
5: Yeah,
7: it's tough.
5: I know,
7: because there's been some big ones, you know.
5: Right.
7: There's been some big ones. 2019 had a bunch, like the 2019 Texas game to start the year. The 2019 Alabama game in Tuscaloosa is a core memory. I remember watching that with the neighborhood dads in a backyard, crawfish boil going on, everybody going crazy. That was an unreal day. There's even like 24 Ole Miss. So it's not number one with a bullet, but like all things in life, I tend to funnel things into tiers.
5: Right.
7: Right. It's kind of an excuse to not have to like choose number ones.
5: Sure.
7: And this is a tier one fan college football game without a doubt.
5: All right. You're headed to the game. Yes.
7: No, I'm not actually.
5: Oh,
7: my
5: really?
7: In-laws are coming in town.
5: Wow.
7: I know.
5: Wow.
7: I know.
5: Wow.
7: So, I am going to be hanging out at the house on Saturday. I love watching football with my father-in-law. We'll probably be drinking some Johnny Walker Black Label. I'll hopefully pick up some heaters for some late night, either celebration or, desecration.
5: Mm-hmm.
7: But no, I'll be consuming all the football, remotely on Saturday.
5: Okay.
9: T-Bob, what is LSU walking into on Saturday in Oxford? Do we have any idea what that scene is going to be like?
5: Well, Lane does. He coached there.
7: I think that – so we've seen this. The Athletic had a great piece yesterday where they looked at times in college football where coaches have left for rivals and then had to come to homecomings. And it's a lot of legendary games. I mean, it's the old Pine Box game with Tuberville where, you know, he's at Ole Miss. He says, I'm not leaving for Auburn. You're gonna have to carry me out of here in a pine box, right? Like, you're like, and then he leaves within the week. And then he comes back that next year, record crowd, and Tuberville ends up winning. And that's a theme that you saw in that article was when the guy comes back, it's a record crowd. There's stuff thrown on the field. But in all seven examples they cited, the coach making the return ended up winning the game.
5: Right.
7: But it's always in a crazy environment. And what I would say is, like the Japanese in World War II, you know, the Japanese are like all of us, only more so. This return is like the others, only more so. So you ask me, what are they walking into? I don't entirely know. Because we've never seen a situation like this. I do feel confident saying that the players will never enter a more hostile environment in their entire career. I don't care if it's college, NFL.
5: Right.
7: There will be bigger stages. There will be bigger stakes.
5: Yep.
7: And there will be bigger stakes personally, where maybe like a guy's like trying to make a team and a pre. That will mean more to him, but you will never walk into a fire with as much hatred and animus as what is going to be in Oxford come this weekend.
8: Can you try and explain, you're a player on LSU, you went there out of high school, you're like, hey, this is just where I want to be, and now you're walking into this, and it's like, well, I didn't do anything, I didn't leave Ole Miss. What does that feel like?
7: Mikey, I said I wasn't going to curse.
5: Yeah.
7: But you're pissing me
8: off.
7: You
8: did once already.
5: Yeah.
7: I mean, I know. But you're pissing me off.
5: Yeah.
7: I'm going to have to ask you to drop your okay? You're a player at LSU and I didn't ask for this? What are you kidding me? If I heard somebody utter those words, I would throw them out the second story of the football locks. You didn't ask for this. Get the hell out of here. Because this is why you came here, to be on this stage. You committed to LSU because you hate Ole Miss. You want 15 million watching, and you want them to watch. You want them to watch you dominate your rival. You want to take everything that is precious to Ole Miss, everything they pray for when they lay their head down at night and they talk to their creator. You want to take all of that and you want to melt it in front of their faces and pour it back down their throat and execute them. I want to sup from the cup of their tears. I want to watch their women and children writhing on the ground in a just a ball of weeping and gnashing of teeth. Didn't ask for this. Get the hell out of here. I'm ready to kick some ass if I'm walking into that stadium.
5: That's
7: Saturday.
5: Right. You tell them to, Bob. Yeah.
8: Taylor, Izzy, you're welcome.
5: Did he call me Izzy?
9: You can't sign up to play for Lane Kiffin. You can't sign up to play for Lane Kiffin and be like, whoa, why does everybody hate us all of a sudden?
7: And to be clear, LSU is leaning into this. I mean, Lane said, if you want to accomplish great things, you have to become the villain in somebody else's stories. They are leaning into this us against the world motivational technique, and it is a very powerful technique. And I'd be interested to see what y'all think, because much has been made about Lane saying all the pressure is on Ole Miss. And obviously you can just say that I'm biased. So let me know if I'm wrong here.
5: But no, but I love that he did that.
7: I agree with Lane.
5: Yeah, no, I love that he did that. He's saying, hey, that team over there that I used to coach, they're really, really talented. And now I have this new team that's not as talented and I'm still going to beat them.
7: I mean, it is true though, because the Lane move is a move that, if you're a fan of Ole Miss, has threatened your very identity. It's threatened your self-worth. It's threatened your ego. Lane Kiffin came to your school and he brought you to heights that you had never occupied before. Everybody in college football wants to get to the college football playoff. It is the end all be all. Ole Miss, for the vast majority of its history, did not look like a team capable of making it to that stage. Lane got you there. And then at the time of greatest triumph, when the relationship should have been the strongest and the love the most secure, he left you in the lurch.
5: Yeah.
7: He left you for this guy who objectively is better looking than you, but he's got drug problems, you know? He's fumbling around. He's not showing up for work on time. He's winning 7 games. He's kind of a hot disaster. And you're secure. You're doing well. You've been working out. The GLPs have kicked in. You're in the playoff. And he left you for a 7-16. So right there, he tells you, you are not good enough.
5: Yep.
7: At your best, you will never be good enough.
5: Mm-hmm.
7: You can strive, you can claw, you can do everything you want, but you will never be good enough. That's what he told Ole Miss and their fans, and that's what's on the line come Saturday night. If they were to lose this game immediately, when they have Trinidad Chambliss, Kewon Lacy, Pete Golding, like they settle, and then they go and hire Pete Golding, it's the ultimate nice guy fallback.
5: Yeah.
7: Like, no, you know what? The he's oh, damn, there it goes again. He's a bad guy anyway. We're going to go with the good guy. It's going to work. Well, you better hope.
5: Yes.
7: Because if Lane wins already here in year one,
5: right,
7: then what hope do you have for the future?
5: None.
9: T-Bob, did Texas win or did Ohio State lose?
5: Great question.
7: Oh, Texas won.
5: Yeah.
7: Texas won.
5: Yeah.
9: Okay.
7: But I should be clear. I have a few golden rules in how I interpret football. One of which, bit of a side journey here. One of my biggest pet peeves in sports media is we get so obsessed with our takes, with our own predictions, that then when we talk about games, instead of talking about the games themselves,
5: yep,
7: all we end up doing is filtering it through our own ego,
5: yes,
7: right?
5: Yes.
7: Was I right? Was I wrong? If I was wrong about this team, I'm just going to lambast them because they made me feel foolish. If I was right about this team, instead of giving them credit, I'm going to champion with I told you so. So that's one of my golden rules. I absolutely hate that. I want to talk about the football itself. Yeah, I picked Oregon to win the night. I don't care. Oklahoma State was awesome. Oklahoma State deserves to be celebrated. And that's the second golden rule, which is I almost always give credit to the people that created the moment versus those who maybe lost it. Now, you can have true choke jobs. Like, you can have situations and opportunities where there was just an objective, inexcusable mistake that cost you the game. I think about, like, Cristobal in Miami in that Georgia Tech game a couple of years back. Like, there's no defending that. But if you look at Saturday, how can you not give credit to Texas? I mean, in what world was that ever going to happen down 23-3 with how the game flow had gone up to that point? As we enter this new AI age where robots and algorithms rule our existence and everything can be mathed out, there is no code out there, no machine learning system that could have ever taken the data we had through three quarters and said that Texas was going to win that football game. You know how they did? The human element, yeah. Okay? The ability to say, I don't give up. I'm going to choose to believe, data be damned, and I'm going to find a way. And that's what Texas did, man. And I re-dove into that film during the Monday Night Football game because that got so boring. I dove in for an hour
5: to relive that fourth quarter. Yeah, yeah.
7: Wanted to learn exactly what happened. Mm-hmm. Arch Manning was fantastic.
5: Yes.
7: And granted, Ohio State, they were not rushing him. They'd rush three, they'd rush four, they'd drop back in zone. They were very clearly saying, we're not going to allow you the big play. Our lead is such that if we force you to play underneath us, we should, and you know, and force you to execute multiple long play drives at a high level, like no margin of error. Eventually you're going to mess up and you will lose the game. And they were close.
5: Yes.
7: I mean, without either fourth down conversion, Ohio State wins that game. So it's not a bad strategy, but Arch rolling out, pass rush in his face, fourth and nine, throws the opposite direction of his momentum to hit his tight end that, yeah, there was no defender there because the throw shouldn't have worked. It shouldn't have been possible. They get the first down. Yeah, the other fourth down, again, hand in his face. He finds way, they get the first down. And you saw an Ohio State team get completely exhausted by a mixture of the Texas heat, the pressure being applied, and then credit to that Texas defense. Jeremiah Smith looked like Achilles for much of that game, more demigod than man, just slaughtering any who stood before him left and right. But when you had to have it, that Texas defense found ways to make the plays, to stop him, give the ball back to the offense. And my God, the Ohio State defense was dead tired by the end of that game. And the fourth down conversions are like that. They're like body shots.
5: Right.
7: It was like a punch drunk boxer. They had no legs by the end of that game.
5: Since that defense was so tired, how do you feel about this from a player standpoint? If Ryan Day goes up to his defense and says, hey, momentum has shifted here. We need to leave time on the clock to come back and drive the ball down the field. I want you to let him score. How do the players in that huddle respond to Ryan Day if indeed he says that?
7: You know, I don't know. I don't think it would be the worst response because it is a strategy that we've seen at the highest levels.
5: Yes.
7: And with the flow of the game, to your point, like, Ohio State's legs were so dead that on those last couple of drives, Arch might as well have been playing 7-on-7. And you wonder why the running game was hitting so much because they just couldn't move anymore. Like, right. The O-line had clearly established superiority. And so, yeah, it would have been a completely viable strategy to let them score there. It would have come with critique.
5: Of course.
7: Absolutely.
5: Yes.
7: Right? Because we'd be like, oh, that's crazy. You're giving up. You could have stopped. You could have done this. You could have done that. And to be fair, they got him to third and goal. Right? So again, maybe they were right to do this, but like, I remember as a kid, it didn't work out. But my first example of seeing this was the first, Packers, I say first, but it was the Packers Broncos Super Bowl with Elway versus Favre, Packers heavy favorites. They let Terrell Davis and the Broncos score at the end of that game,
5: right,
7: to give Favre time on the clock, but the defense is strong. It didn't end up working out. But like, yeah, if Mike Holmgren in his prime is going to make that decision, yeah, I would have had no problem with Ryan Day being ballsy enough to take such a, kind of high risk strategy.
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0: day in sports history.
1: September 16th, 1948. Joe DiMaggio's 300th career home run is the lone run yielded by Detroit starter Fred Hutchinson in his 2-1 complete game win over New York at Briggs Stadium. The Yankee Clipper joins Babe Ruth, Lou Gehrig, Mel Ott, Jamie Foxx, Rogers Hornsby, Chuck Klein, and Hank Greenberg as the 8th major leaguer to reach the milestone.
0: And that's what happened this day in sports history.
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3: Cloudy skies tonight. It's patchy fog or drizzle possible. Our overnight low 60. Then tomorrow, mostly cloudy skies. Could see some showers during the evening. Our high 77 with an east breeze. Showers or thunderstorms Thursday night and Friday. Heavy rain possible. Over an inch possible. Otherwise, Friday's high a breezy 82. From the Storm Center, I'm Jay Trobeck.
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0: We'll continue with T-Bob in just a minute here, but first let's go to Sherman Oaks. Chris has a sports update.
1: All right, guys. Sam Darnold has officially been ruled out for Sunday's game between the Seahawks and the Cardinals. Head coach Mike McDonald says he doesn't expect Darnold to land on IR as he recovers from a glute injury. Bengals quarterback Joe Burrow met with the media on Wednesday. He did not practice with the Bengals on Wednesday. He says he's dealing with back tightness, but still expects to play Sunday. 49ers placed rookie wide receiver Deshaun Stribling on injured reserve for an ankle injury. The move will sideline him for at least 4 games. Vikings quarterback Kyler Murray still in concussion protocol, but was a limited participant in Wednesday practice. Meanwhile, the Vikings are placing running back Jordan Mason on short-term IR after having surgery to repair a fractured thumb. New York Yankees removed Aaron Judge during the 6th inning in this game against the Twins with lower leg tightness. Currently tied 2-2 in the top of the 9th inning. Yankees got 2 men on, 2 out. Meanwhile, the White Sox and Guardians battled for the AL Central lead, and the Guardians took that lead with a 6-3 victory. Notre Dame and Nebraska have announced a home-and-home series that is set for 2032 and 2033. No Tua Tagovailoa on the field for the Falcons practice on Wednesday. Chiefs head coach Andy Reid says the team expects to have cornerback Mansoor Delane on the field when they play the Colts on Sunday night. Now back to Stugotz and Company.
0: T-Bob is with us. Wake up, Barstool. Check it out wherever you get your podcast and every day, of course, on FS1. What'd you make of Archer's apology there about the Holly Rowe video he saw on AI?
2: I'm glad that all sides have come to a to a good conclusion here. You know, you get what you ask for.
0: Yep.
2: In this life.
0: Yes.
2: And you got to sleep in the bed you make.
0: Yeah.
2: And we have created a world in which AI slop infects our algorithms. Our brains are mush. They're rotting away, especially if you're younger. It's quite literally getting worse every single day.
0: Yep.
2: What you saw out of Arch is a

0: before we die. Like, give me a couple years on WoW Forever, World of Warcraft. It's finally coming out. I've been waiting for years for it. Give me a couple years there. Let me see my kids get a little bit older.
1: Yes.
0: Let me get Bobby to respect his coaches, and then you can kill me.
1: I think if they came today and killed all of us, Mikey would be happy as a Jet fan. It's never been better for us, right?
0: Want to know?
1: Take them today. A couple
2: Life
1: of questions.
2: Has never been better.
1: A couple of questions will get you out of here. Oregon, Ohio State. Which team is in the most danger of missing the playoff?
0: Oh, it's Oregon. It's okay. Oregon with a bullet.
1: Right.
0: It's Oregon with a bullet.
1: Easy.
0: All right. Yeah, I mean, Ohio State was damn good against a very good Texas football team on the road for three quarters. They dominated that game. Like, I know what happened in the fourth, but Ohio State is more the team that you saw in those first three quarters than they are what you saw in the fourth.
1: Yes.
0: They will not play in that heat again for the rest of the season. They will be prepared in future situations going against an elite team, about, you know, the dangers of getting comfortable and getting complacent, with a game that you feel in hand. This is a great learning lesson for Ohio State. And for the vast majority of the game, I'm thinking, I already knew this Ohio State offense was championship good. They're definitely looked the part. Jeremiah Smith, incredible. But the defense, man, that defense looks so damn good. To have 15 guys go to the NFL over the last couple of years, and yet Matt Patricia, who I think probably his NFL experience works in their favor in terms of turning over rosters and getting guys ready to go. Matt Patricia's awesome. They're completely fine. Oregon, the one question mark we had about Oregon entering the year were the coordinator switches. Tosh LaPoy going to be head coach at Cal, and maybe more importantly, Will Stein going to be head coach at Kentucky. And I kind of hand-waved them away thinking, like, okay, but Oregon's talent is so overwhelming that it will not matter. But now we got Dante Moore tipping plays, the offense looking completely discombobulated. They didn't look great against Boise. And then Oklahoma State lose Tulsa. They turn around, and they didn't just beat Oregon. They kick their butts.
1: Yeah.
0: I mean, you look, dude, Oregon basically had two defensive touchdowns, and yet they still lost by a score. They got outgained. They got doubled up in the yardage 2-1. They couldn't run it. They couldn't throw it. And I don't know if there are two more disappointing position groups in the country right now than the Oregon defensive line and the Oregon offensive line. And so, yeah, I got, and last thing here on this question.
1: Mm-hmm.
0: Every year, there's a handful of can't-miss teams, and every year, about half of them miss. Bill Connolly, he has an excellent S&P Plus system, right? Well, he simmed the season a million times. There were seven teams that had a 35% chance or better of making the playoffs. Only four of them, on average, end up making it, meaning three surefire things have to fail. It looks like Oregon's the first one of those three.
1: All right.
3: T-Bob, I think one of the most impressive results of the weekend that nobody's really talking about is Alabama winning at Kentucky, where they outscore Kentucky 32-0 in the second half. One of the things about this Alabama team, Ryan Coleman Williams feels like he leaves a lot to be desired when, after his freshman year, the talks was him and Jeremiah Smith. Is Ryan Coleman Williams just going to finish his Alabama career as like a one-moment Hall of Fame guy from that Georgia game?
1: Hmm.
0: Yeah, I mean, he kind of looks like it now, right? I mean, he's not wearing gloves anymore, so it appears that he's probably still in his head, about the drops and everything. The one thing you can't have as a receiver is drops. It gets worse when it starts to resemble yips. But that said, I think your first point is the more important one. Regardless of what happens with Ryan Coleman Williams, don't lose sight of Alabama, because that was a really tough environment at Kroger Field. Those fans were pumped up. Kentucky landed a few huge haymakers early. It's 17-16 in the third, and you're like, okay, dude, Will Stein, like, this is all changing. Kalen DeBoer. And it's at that moment when things seem the worst that all of a sudden Alabama comes out and they completely flip the script. Like, that's a huge credit to them. That is a damn good football team. And their schedule is such that while it is very tough, it's a staircase of toughness, meaning they will have increasingly harder tests that will allow them to round into form to be at their best when they need to be. A team similar to that had a similar weekend, Texas A&M. I'm guilty of not paying attention to Arizona State last year.
1: Mm-hmm.
0: You know, after they kind of fell out the gates, they lose Mississippi State. Okay, Dillingham, it was fun for 1 year. It's over. Arizona State looked good. They were flying around defensively, offensively, Dillingham proving why he was once that wunderkind at Oregon.

0: Cutter Bowley looked fantastic. They're going toe-to-toe with A&M, but A&M says not so fast. They end up taking over that game, create turnovers, end up dominating the final score. So, like, it's a weird thing where in both those games last week, I emerged feeling very good about Kentucky and very good about Arizona State and the direction they're going. But to build on that, I'm even more impressed with what I saw in Alabama and A&M taking what felt to be close games and completely dominating them by the end.
1: You're a big Saints fan. Your dad played quarterback for the Saints. Can you share any of the text exchange between you and your father towards the end of that game and into overtime?
0: Oh, he doesn't talk to me. He doesn't talk to me on game day.
1: Okay,
0: he's working.
1: Okay.
0: He's working. He does local Saints radio.
1: No,
0: still.
1: I know he does. Yes.
0: And, yeah. No, that's what I'm saying. And he locks in to right. The point where like he won't answer texts, won't answer phone. So he didn't talk to me. I was actually a bit surprised. I guess because he's living in it so much, he was pretty pissed off about it.
1: Yeah.
0: But like I emerge out of that game and my God, dude, Tyler Shuck.
1: Yes.
0: I mean, have you seen the throws that Tyler Shuck made on Sunday, dude?
1: Incredible.
0: Six big time throws. Second in the NFL from Sunday, Josh Allen with three.
1: Mm-hmm.
0: Like the Saints have a franchise quarterback, a true franchise quarterback. There's a lot to clean up, but to go on the road, be down 21-0, force OT, answer the TUD in overtime with a touchdown of your own. Yeah, the 2-point conversion didn't work, but I emerge feeling way more bullish about the New Orleans Saints in an NFC South that features not one, not two, not three, but four 0-1 teams after week one.
1: It's perfect. Yes.
0: Hell yeah.
2: T-Bob, when it comes to the Heisman in college football, right now, Darian Mensah is the favorite, and then you have Jeremiah Smith and Arch Manning. Very quietly, though, in Starkville, Mississippi, could you start to make a case for Kamario Taylor winning the Heisman?
0: I mean, unfortunately, it would have to come down to wins, right? Or I would say this, it's a mixture of two things. A small school guy like that can win if there is a vacuum at the top, combined with them winning more games than they should, right? Like Robert Griffin at Baylor, I think they were like 9-3 that year,
1: mm-hmm.
0: maybe, but his stats were so overwhelming
1: yes.
0: that you could not go another direction.
1: Right.
0: Lamar Jackson at Louisville, I think they might have been like 9-3 as well, but his stats were so overwhelming that you couldn't go any other direction. So in both cases, they won more than they should, but not championships. But their stats were like an outlier. Unfortunately, I don't see those elements at play for Mississippi State. Now, they could win. They'll win way more games than we thought we would entering the season. He makes them immediately competitive in any game. But I don't think you're going to have a power vacuum at the top. You already saw the Arch moment. As you alluded to, Darian Mintz's statistics are outliers in and of themselves.
1: Crazy.
0: As an ACC that give credit to the ACC, three wins over the Big Ten last weekend. But still, I don't see the ACC slowing Darian Mintz down with what we've seen from him. So I could see Kamario getting to New York. I don't know that I see him lifting the trophy, but who cares? Because Kamario Taylor is awesome.
1: Yep.
0: And if you haven't seen him play, you should, because there's nothing he can't do. He's massive and in short yardage situations can fall forward for first downs. In open field situations, he sprints like a deer. He can outrun you. And my God, does he put the ball on a frozen rope, dude. It is a sight to behold.
1: 8 to 10 a.m. Eastern every single day. Wake up Barstool on FS1, wherever you get your podcast as well. Final question. You do that show from Chicago. You're in Chicago. Is Caleb Williams the biggest star in Chicago right now?
0: Yeah, without a doubt. Right. Now he's rocking the mustache.
1: Yep.
0: What's more Chicago than a sick mustache? And for all the talk in the offseason of being, you know, can Caleb ascend? Can he do the fundamental things right? And there was hype growing, like through the local radio chatter, through Ben Johnson being like, he's really taking the next step. If anything, he's having to reel him in at times. But the one stat that everybody focused on was completion percentage, rightfully so. I think it was like 60% last year, maybe 58. He had all the spectacular plays. What was he doing with the fundamentals? Well, look at Sunday, 72% completion percentage. Now, granted, when you run the ball like the Bears did on Sunday, it's going to make any quarterback's life infinitely easier. But that said, I don't know how you could still be doubting Caleb Williams, Ben Johnson, and that Bears offense. The defense, maybe a bit of a disaster. The absolute limiting factor, But offensively, there's like, there's a reason why Ben Johnson felt confident enough before the year to be like, yeah, we want to set the NFL record. We want to average 38 points a game.
1: Right.
2: T-Bob, I think you can make the argument that if you needed three sports stars from three different sports in one city, Chicago might be up there with just about any city where
1: I
2: you
1: think
2: have
1: it. Yes.
2: PCA in baseball.
1: Yes.
2: Connor Bedard in hockey.
1: Yep.
2: And Caleb Williams in the NFL. And it's the best part about Chicago, they kind of all hang out with each other.
1: Right. Like
2: they're going to each other's games and they're all supporting each other.
1: Yes, but the Bears are going to be in Indiana soon. So, I mean.
0: Yeah, Hammond, dude. I know.
1: It's going to be Caleb and Cignetti.
0: I get all the cope. I understand the business reasons why. I understand that Hammond is in Chicagoland and it's the same. Like he and I understand it all. It's lame as hell.
1: Yeah.
0: It is an awful sign of corporate dystopia that we are going to end up with the pride and joy of Illinois playing in Hammond, Indiana. Like, I mean, nothing more needs to be added. That said, PCA, Caleb Williams, cool as hell. I think Connor Bedard needs to do a little bit more to break into, cause I mean, with PCA and Caleb, you're talking about true, I mean, PCA is going to win MVPs. MVP.
1: Oh yeah.
0: And Caleb Williams could win MVP.
1: He will.
0: Like, yeah. You're talking about probably the most powerful single city duo in the entire country.
1: Yep. T-Bob, we appreciate it, man. We love you. Enjoy the game this weekend. The in-laws are coming over. I'm assuming they're taking care of the kids. They're watching the kids. You watch the game, right?
0: Yeah, we're going to be, I mean, They're not your bastards like taking care of the kids in law, but that's fine. That's
2: just gotta
0: fine.
2: Say that out of the side of your mouth. Yeah. If you say that out of the side of your mouth, T-Bob, it doesn't count.
1: Yeah, it doesn't count. You're
0: good. Well, look, we've been here before. Yeah, yeah. We know how to handle this. Okay,
1: we'll be here.
0: Prior
1: again.
0: Preparation yes. prevents poor performance, and your boy is prepared and locked in for Saturday night to sup from the cup of rebel misery.
1: His tongue, he's sticking his tongue. Wake up, Barstool. 8 to 10 a.m. Eastern on FS1 and wherever you get your podcast. T-Bob, we love you. Thank you, dude.
0: Oh, I love you, boys.
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14: But he can't act. 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He ain't a great actor. Justin Herbert got all the tools, everything when you look at him. 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Oh, my God. 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Perfect. 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No playoff wins. 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
1: Yep, T-Bob was pretty fired up. I mean,
2: can smell the gumbo from here.
1: He is so excited for LSU and Mississippi. I'm surprised he's not going to the game. He's got the in-laws coming over. They'll watch the kids. He'll watch the game on his TV. We'll get to something Ryan Fitzpatrick said in just a second here, but Taylor keeps telling me there's some sort of elimination game. It's week 2 in the NFL, and we have an elimination game. What is happening here, Taylor?
2: I think this is the first elimination. I'm ready to call it. one of these two teams is being eliminated this week.
1: Right. Yes. By the way, a funny part of the Mets conversation is you eliminated them from playoff contention the second week of the season.
2: Yeah. The only problem with that is I think I also said the White Sox got eliminated too. Just because I was just trying to go for the joke there, and I was like, who's a baseball team that stinks? Oh, the White Sox always stink, and then the White Sox are the surprise team.
1: Yes, but you now realize why Met fans were cheering for Peter Alonso. You eliminated them from playoff contention 14 days into the season.
2: I was dead on. I smelled those.
1: I know.
2: I smelled those bad vibes from a mile away. Every time Francisco Lindor pouts, every time Juan Soto does something good, there's something there with Francisco Lindor running people off in New York.
1: Yes, you were dead on, and the fans were dead on for giving Peter Alonso a standing ovation. Anyway, where were you with this elimination game? Sorry, I can't speak.
2: There's an elimination game this week in the NFL, week two, where I'm going to cross off with pen one of these two teams, whoever loses.
1: Wow.
2: It's the 0-1 Commanders versus the 0-1 Dallas Cowboys.
1: Yes.
2: Loser leaves town.
1: Wow. Loser leaves town. Well, they're going to leave. Yes. I mean, one of the teams, well, if the road team loses, they have to win or lose. The road team has to leave.
2: The Commanders are leaving town no matter what. Yes. Because the game is in Dallas.
1: So if the Cowboys lose, they also have to leave their hometown of Dallas?
2: Yeah.
1: Okay.
2: Because I don't think either of these two teams, when you're looking at the NFC East, I don't think either, because both their week one losses were also to divisional opponents.
1: Right.
2: I don't think either of these two teams could afford to go 0-2 in division when you would consider that the Giants should be a lot better this year after their week one showing.
1: Right.
2: And we feel pretty confident that the Eagles are going to be there at the end of the season.
1: So you're saying whoever loses this game, you are officially eliminating from playoff contention.
2: Done. Yes. Before week one, I had the Cowboys as my pick to win the NFC East and my pick to be in the NFC Championship
1: game. I feel like there have been many teams who have started the season 0-2 and probably made it to the Super Bowl or won a Super Bowl. I'm not saying that's the case here. Go ahead, Mike.
18: The 2007 New York Giants who started 0-2 in that division, by the way.
2: No, what? 19 years ago? Your gotcha, Mikey, was 19 years ago?
1: Yeah, but an 0-2 is due.
18: Yes.
1: Fine. We'll take it. It will make the game more exciting for me if I have in my mind that the loser has to leave town, even though the road team has to leave town, win or lose. All right? It's a little too early, I think, for a Thursday night game of this magnitude. Do you guys agree?
2: It does feel like that, because you have Lions at Bills.
1: Right.
2: And
18: it's a great game.
1: A good game. Yes.
2: I get that you need the big opponent in Detroit when you're opening the stadium for the first time, having this primetime debut at the Bills' new stadium. But this almost feels like a week 12, like Super Bowl preview instead of like a week two. We're still working out the kinks of both these teams.
1: Yes. On a Thursday night. I need it though. I miss football already. I know I said I was tired after all the games on Saturday, Sunday, and Monday, but now I'm craving it again. I need it now.
18: Took a nap. I'm good now. Put it back on.
1: We talked some baseball. I'm ready to transition back to the NFL and college football. What did Ryan Fitzpatrick I have to say about the Dolphins here, Taylor?
2: Ex-Dolphins quarterback, Ryan Fitzpatrick.
1: Well, he's an ex-everyone quarterback, yes.
18: Yeah.
2: What team do you associate him with the most?
1: Bills.
2: The Bills, for me.
1: Yeah, the Bills. Bills.
18: I think that was the only place where, like, they signed him to start.
1: Right. Yes, they wanted him. Yes. He was not a backup plan, an emergency quarterback. He was the guy. Yes.
2: No. So Fitz said, 0-17 season is within reach for Miami. It's a real possibility. So that got me thinking, do you guys think it's more likely a team goes 17-0 this season?
1: Or
2: a team goes, if Mikey was asking, it would be more likely.
1: That's all right.
2: Is it more likely a team goes 17-0 this season or a team goes 0-17?
1: So the team that everyone thought was going to go 17-0 is already 0-1.
2: And one of the teams you probably thought could go 0-17 is 1-0, the New York Jets.
1: Yeah, and there are two, right, that's a good one. And there are two especially bad teams this year in the NFL. The Dolphins are one of them, and the Browns are the other. Is there another team that you could see going 17-0? Because I think the answer is 0-17. Plus, you have the entire NFC South. I mean, I'm trying to think. Is there a team besides the Rams that you guys feel confident enough to say, hey, that team could go 17-0, because I don't see one.
18: No.
2: If I went to sleep in a coma and you woke me up at the end of the season and you said, who went 17-0? I would guess the Ravens and the Bills. And I wouldn't be surprised if either one of those two teams went undefeated.
0: I mean,
2: just because of the level of quarterback play that you're getting from those two.
0: I mean, it's special, yes, but, you know, there have been other teams with special quarterbacks who have not gone 17-0. Yeah. The amazing thing about
18: those teams have had those quarterbacks and not gone 17-0.
0: Yes, Ricardo will tell you this. The amazing thing about the undefeated Dolphins is they did it with Earl Morrill. I mean, he was the backup to Bob Greasy. A winless team. God, the Dolphins were so close one year. So the Dolphins would be the first undefeated team in NFL, the only undefeated team in NFL history.
2: The first defeated team. Oh, yes, yes, yes.
0: They would get it at both ends. Yes. The only undefeated team and the only winless team in NFL history. We are.
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11: The Seahawks officially ruled Sam Darnold out for Sunday's game versus the Cardinals on Wednesday. Head coach Mike McDonald says he doesn't expect Darnold with a glute injury to land on the injured reserve. However, Bengals quarterback Joe Burrow did not practice on Wednesday. He says he's dealing with back tightness, still expects to play on Sunday. Vikings are placing Jordan Mason, their running back, on short-term IR after having surgery to repair a fractured thumb. 49ers place rookie wide receiver Deshaun Stribling on injury reserve for an ankle injury. The New York Yankees removed Aaron Judge in the sixth inning against the Twins with lower leg tightness. They fall to the Twins 5-4 in 13 innings. Cleveland Guardians grab the AL Central lead with a 6-3 defeat over the Chicago White Sox. Notre Dame and Nebraska have announced a home-and-home series between the Irish and Cornhuskers set for 2032 and 2033. I'm Chris Perfett.
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12: All right, welcome in. Good Wednesday afternoon. How are you? Thanks for being here, everybody. South Dakota Sports Talk Show back and ready. The Nate Brown Show live. It is always a great day in South Dakota. We know that. Let's get going tonight. Great content, great guests. We've got it. And we are live. Fox Sports Radio, our affiliates, Fox Sports Rapid City. Welcome in Western South Dakota and the Black Hills. Glad to have you on board. And East River on KWSN, Fox Sports Sioux Falls. 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Welcome in studio at Nate Brown Show. 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Interact with our question of the day, and we'll check the X account all throughout the show. So find us there at Nate Brown Show. 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The Nate Brown Show, easy there. YouTube.com, The Nate Brown Show. You've got us live and archived on YouTube. If you'd subscribe, that'd be great. Let's get going on a Wednesday night across the state. Brett McMurphy's going to be our first guest out of the gate, National College Football Insider. We've got him tonight from On3 Sports. McMurphy's in from Florida. He's got an interesting story up today about the current state of college football, the current bowl game situation, like new ideas being thrown around. So we're kind of at a tipping point here in college football, man. I just saw the New York Times did this layout of all the NIL money this year on teams. I mean, there's only a handful that can stay in this game. I mean, Ohio State's $50 million. The Huskers are like $35 million. Then it's just there's a whole spread of them. And then there's a bunch in FBS that just can't even get there. And then we have these bowl games, and the Power Four teams don't want to play in those because they only want to be in a playoff. And so they don't want to play the group of six. And so where does the group of six land in all this stuff? So Brett McMurphy, interesting story out today. He's got some sources on this. We'll get to him. National College Football Insider for On3.com. By the way, McMurphy was the one who said North Dakota State could make a run through the Mountain West. We'll get an update from Brett coming up. Matt Vitham is on tonight from USD. They'll be finishing up practice shortly. The Yotes are heading to Boise. It's USD Boise State. That's a tough climb for the Yotes. I've been impressed by them. Austin Majeski, outstanding QB. They've been putting it on teams, and now it's Boise State. So head coach for the Yotes is live tonight from Vermillion right after practice. Matt Vitham coming up. We will go to a high school football showdown in South Dakota. It's the game of the week in AAA. Sioux Falls Jefferson taking on Brandon Valley, and the head coach for Jefferson, Eric Struck, is live tonight. And down to Denver, everybody's still hammering the Broncos. I thought I put that to rest here. Well, I did, but they're hammering Bo Nix and the Broncos. I mean, can we get on to the next week here? Broncos favored by 2.5 against the Jags. Doug Ottewell is in tonight. What's his read? Longtime Broncos coverage from Doug Ottewell. Senior writer, Mile High Sports. He's on tap. All right, good college football show, high school to the pros. We got you covered. You want to be a part of the action? Yes, you can. You can join the show on the Pizza Ranch Studio Hotline, 605-720-1067. 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Also, the Barron's Wilson text line is ready, 605-720-1067. Same number. You can text the show there. Let's get started tonight. Couple of high school things. So I want to dig into a high school deal here. So I updated this yesterday that the softball advisory committee was meeting today. So Matt Kearney, the great high school sports reporter, is he one of the solid guys in South Dakota? You bet. Our own Matt Kearney he always follows the high school committee meetings and does an outstanding job. So Matt Kearney's ready for the softball advisory committee, and the big thing they wanted to discuss was this new proposal to maybe move the girls' softball season later in the spring. So if you're not involved in softball, you're like, wait, what? When does it play? When's it? Well, girls play in the spring. You know, that's when track's going on, and then they wrap up at the end of the school year because then it's club softball season, and that's a big thing. If you've had daughters that play softball and you know this world, club softball is a big thing in South Dakota. Massive tournaments, teams travel around the state, around the region, the whole thing. So the club softball season's a summer thing, late spring, summer thing. There was a new proposal at the softball meeting today that said, hey, maybe we should do high school softball later into the year so we could have games go into late June, early July with the state tournament. Maybe we could get more girls to play high school softball. That was the proposal, and I said yesterday, this is going to have the opposite effect if they take this thing any further. Girls are not going to not play club to play high school. And so it came from Elk Point, Jefferson, and maybe the situation's a little different there, smaller community. Hey, we got to keep our high school softball team going and stuff like this and nicer weather, more participation. We don't have conflict with track. So I think they're looking at it that way. I'm looking at it bigger cities. Club softball players are going to say, well, I'm not going to play high school at all then. And so how did that go today? I said it was dead on arrival. That was my guess. I'm not a softball expert. It's just my read as I've been around softball coaches and players and things like this in the scene. It was dead on arrival. So great coverage by Matt Kearney, but it didn't last very long. Softball Advisory Committee today here in South Dakota said, you want to do a high school girls season late April to into the summer, early July? Nobody had a motion to move it forward, and it died in committee. So girls softball not changing. It will stay in the spring in South Dakota. The proposal didn't get out of the committee, so that's done. It brought something up for me that I wanted to expand on. So essentially, yeah, I think you can bring ideas. You can bring ideas, administrators or coaches or whatever. They can make these proposals in all of these committees, and then sometimes they get out of the committee, sometimes they don't get out of the committee. So I have an idea. I know I'm not a coach or administrator. I've been told that. Are you a coach? No, I'm not a coach. But I have an idea. Can I get a coach or an administrator to bring a new proposal? Let me switch it over to football tonight. Okay, so the softball thing's done, and I think that's okay. We're going to keep it the same. I have a proposal, the Nate Brown Show proposal in South Dakota. Can you guys get with me on this? I just need a coach, an administrator, to bring this to the football advisory committee. We have to go and eliminate classes again. No. Oh, Nate, what are you doing? What are you talking about? Hang on. It just brought this up. I mean, watching the news with the softball advisory committee and the motion, no motion, and the proposal's dead, I said, I think we can bring up a proposal that actually is legitimate. How can we not bring this up? If we can, like, try and move seasons or try and move, like, Sioux Falls Christian up or Rapid City Christian up because they're private schools. That was one proposal, too, here in the winter, this past spring. I mean, why can't I bring a proposal, a coach or administrator, for us to talk about high school football classes again? Because look at what's going on in South Dakota high school football this year. This is my point to my madness today. So the top-ranked teams in almost all of the classes, yes, we have seven football classes and the All-Nations, okay? So you got to remember that, too. I mean, the state of South Dakota, the size of South Dakota, we have seven football classes and the All-Nations. I mean, we break up these teams like crazy. And the top-ranked teams, just look at it. I mean, we're only a few weeks in. They're dominant. The top-ranked teams, the best teams in the class, they are so much further ahead than so many teams. It's not even close. And so I've asked a couple of football guys, Jason Andera, here on the show yesterday. Hey, Jandy, why are the top-ranked teams, the best teams, not just the best in their class, they're way better than everybody else. And I have to believe it's because we've watered down the classes. I have to believe it's because we have so many classes that the best teams separate themselves, and it's a huge gap. I mean, it's a massive gap. AAA doesn't have that many teams to start, but it looks like Jefferson might be the best. We'll see what happens this weekend. But really, there's only a couple. Like, Jefferson just hammered Lincoln, who was really good last year, right? And they still got Schaefer. I mean, I think they're okay, but it must be a little down. But let's go to AA. Pier is untouchable in 11AA. They've already played Yankton. That might be the better. That might be the second best team. They blew them away. I mean, it's not even close, guys. Pier is not even close. Sioux Falls Christian. They played tough teams already. Lennox handled them. West Central, 28-0. I mean, it's it's not even close. There's such a gap between the top in each class and not just the bottom. I'm not talking the bottom guys. A majority of the class. And so my point is, what if we had the old classification model? I think it could work both ways. And what I mean by that, you could end up with still the best teams winning the state title. Yes, you'd still have Jefferson this year, it looks to be, on top. But you could also have teams that are towards the bottom still have some competitive games against other teams that are also towards the bottom. The way we have it now, Pier just blows out everybody in the class. It's not even close. They blow out everybody. And then in AAA, you've got Stevens and Central. They're going to make trips back to Sioux Falls three times a year and just get blown away. Because there's nobody else to play. Stevens doesn't get to play Aberdeen Central anymore. Central doesn't get to play Watertown anymore. Stevens doesn't get to play Mitchell anymore. I mean, these are the games that people forget about. When you created these new classes and all these classes, they said, well, that's because the teams can't compete with Sioux Falls. Well, guess what? There's teams in 11AA that can't compete with Pier, not even close. Can Pier compete with Sioux Falls? I believe that, and I would love to see. Here's an old game. Here's a game we could have today. We could have this game. Pier against Brandon Valley. Who wouldn't want to see that? Who wouldn't want to see that game, guys? Pier against Brandon Valley. Let me run through some other games that we could have. I wrote this one out because I was like, hey, this is good stuff right here. I'd like to see these games. How about Stevens against Mitchell? I'll throw that one out there. You can see that in the old classification model. What about this one? Yankton, who's pretty good in 11AA, could they play Sioux Falls Washington? And back in the day, you'd say, well, those two programs were really good way back in the day. Well, they're about, maybe they're even right now. Would Sioux Falls Washington Yankton be a good game? I think it would be. How about Rapid City Central? They've struggled. Could they play Aberdeen Central like they used to? Yeah, they could. But Aberdeen Central's now down in AA, so they can't play them. You can't have Aberdeen Central have to play Rapid City Central. That's just too tough of a game. So, yes, you'd have to mix in the tough games. The old class of 11AA, yes, you had tough games against Sioux Falls Metro. But you also had some other games where you could actually win because the class was big enough. Now we've made the classes so small that the haves are way up here and the have-nots are not even on the table. I mean, they're just gone. And then we've taken apart the games that we could see. Yes, you could see Rapid City Central play Spearfish every year for Western South Dakota fans. Don't you think Central should play Spearfish every year? I mean, that's okay, right? Don't you think Yankton could play Sioux Falls Roosevelt? That's okay, right? Well, no. I mean, we just can't do that. We just can't do that. Well, that's the type of stuff we're missing. So, I'm telling you, it works both ways. You would still end up with the best teams winning the state title. Could Pier get in the mix in AAA? You better believe it. I think Pierre could challenge anybody right now if you had the old classes the way they were. Yes, would they win 8 out of 9 state championships? No. But 8 out of 9 state championships are telling me the class is too small and there's too top-heavy. They're not being challenged. And then the teams at the bottom, the Stevens, the Centrals, there's no games for them to play where they can compete. They can't compete. But they could against Huron. They could against Aberdeen Central. They could against Mitchell. But those teams aren't in the big class. I mean, we've taken away the better games for the bottom teams. We've given the games to the top teams, and it's only a handful. It's only a handful. So, you're still going to end up with some blowouts. But guess what? We got blowouts anyway across the board, and each class now is so small that the gap is huge. If you're really, really good in 11A, there's not too many teams that can challenge you. And then if you're really struggling, like a Douglas Patriots team, who's really struggling, guys, we're making Douglas play Aberdeen and Yankton and Pierre. Douglas? They should be playing Belfouche. That's who they should be playing, like it used to be in the Black Hills Conference. We flipped everything around. So that's my proposal tonight. Can I make a, I'm serious, actually. I'm partially serious on this. A coach or an administrator, why couldn't they bring a proposal and say, hey, we're going to take this to the football committee. Here's the new classes. Here's our recommendation how to do it. We're going to do it like we used to. If we can make committee proposals on everything under the sun, see if it gets out of here. Let's try a SODAC 32 again for the 9th time. No, I'm going to try a football classification proposal. Who wants to do it? Send me a note. Let's do it. Let's bring a football proposal back to change the classes back to close to how we used to have them. Because this thing, it's blowout city, and there's only 5 teams that are dominating the scene. Coming right back with Brett McMurphy, National College Football Insider for On 3 coming up.
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12: 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USD head football coach Matt Vitzthum is on the way. Yotes at Boise State coming up this weekend. We'll talk to the Yotes head coach Matt Vitzthum live from Vermillion right after practice. Speaking of college football, let's go to the National College Football Insider for On3.com. Brett McMurphy, I thought his story out today was very interesting on the bowl system, a potential 2014 playoff. Find it at on3.com. He's on X at Brett_McMurphy, and he's live on the Nate Brown Show. Brett, thanks for coming on. How are you?
24: Yeah, good afternoon, Nate. Good to talk to you again.
12: I appreciate you coming on. Thanks for the time. So I wanted to dig into this. Your story is saying the bowl system looks like it's going to be changing. What are you getting at here?
24: Well, basically, once we get to a 2014 playoff, it has to change because you're taking 12 bowl-eligible teams and putting them in the playoff. So that doesn't necessarily mean that automatically six bowls are going to go away, but there will be some massive changes. And just for an example, if the 2014 playoff was in effect last year, the SEC would have had seven of the top 24 teams in the playoff. But what that means is they would have only had three other teams that were not in the playoff that were bowl eligible. The SEC currently has nine bowl affiliations outside of playoff. So now you've got three teams to fill nine spots. You know, I'm not very good at math, but that doesn't work. So the fear of a lot of the bowl executive directors I talked to, specifically that have games that match up Power 4 versus Power 4 opponents, is that they won't have any teams to play in their game. And another example I had was the Citrus Bowl, for instance. They pay the Big Ten and the SEC each about $4 million to get the first pick from each conference after the playoff. So last year they had Texas and Michigan, two teams in the top 18, two 9-win teams. If the 2014 playoff was in effect last year, they would have got to choose between a couple of 8-4 teams in the Big Ten, I believe, and an 8-4 and 7-5 team in the SEC. None of those teams would have been ranked in the top 25. So you're getting the number one pick out of the top two leagues in the country, and you're getting teams that are basically one game over 500, that's not a sustainable model. So some of the suggestions that the bowl directors have made is to move bowl games before the season. And I know there's a myriad of questions you probably have, and I'll try to answer them, and a myriad of reasons why it won't work, but it's not going to work keeping the status quo. And so that's what they're fearing. I had several bowl directors tell me, look, we go to 24, we're dead, we're out of business.
12: Okay, so if they move them before the season, my big question, Brett, is are they just going to select like some marquee games and then say, this is the Citrus Bowl, some marquee non-con games, this is the Citrus Bowl? How would they do it?
24: Well, again, Nate, that has not been determined. That would have to be all figured out. You know how quickly everything moves with college football. So that would probably take, 20 years to figure out. I'm kidding. But that's something they would have to decide. I think, again, nothing simple, but I think the simplest way to do it is have the Power Four schools play a preseason exhibition game and call it a bowl game. It does not count on their record like an NFL exhibition game. And you play that in August. Over a two-week period, there's 68 Power Four teams. You could have 34, quote, bowl games at bowl sites. Fans would have, 8 or 9 months to make travel plans if they wanted to go to the game. Coaches could play their starters. They could rest their starters. They could do whatever they wanted. Then you have the playoff. Teams would go to the playoff. If you're a Power Four team and you don't go to the playoff, your season's over. I think the group of six would still keep their bowl games after the season because the group of six is only going to lose one, maybe two teams to the playoff. So all of their bowl games, the as far as bowl futures, the group of six bowls are in a much better, I think, position right now because they're not going to lose teams to the playoff. They're still going to have a lot of 9 and 10 win teams available to put into their bowl games. So I think you can have the group of six do their thing after the season and or the group of six starts their own playoff and uses the bowls to kind of host some of those games. But again, there's so many unknowns, and believe me, they're considering every possibility.
12: A deep dive into the bowl system, if a 2014 playoff does happen, with Brett McMurphy, College Football Insider, on 3.com. The story's up today. He's here on the Nate Brown Show in South Dakota. So a source told you in the story, the Power Four teams have no desire to play Group of Six in the bowls anymore. I mean, they just don't want to do it, or they want to make the playoff, and if they don't make the playoff, they just want to bag it, or what?
24: Yes and yes. Basically, one of the sources says if they could stop playing Group of Six teams tomorrow, they would do it. And that's not, Nate, that's not only in the bowl games, that's in the regular season. They do not want to play Group of Sixes anymore. They don't see anything that they gain out of that. I know, your neighbors to the north, North Dakota State, just moved to the FBS. There's nothing to gain for a Power Four team to play a Group of Six team. I did a story last week, University of

0: probably will never be resumed again unless somebody changes their mind. And that's not a unique situation between those schools. The Power Four schools look at it that if they play that game, they're certainly not going to play on the road. And if they play that host the group of 16, then if they lose that game, they lose. Obviously, recruiting is not a big deal because you're paying players, but you lose. You have so much more to lose and nothing really to gain in those games.
1: Yeah.
0: And so some conferences actually are starting to put language in their contracts that the bowl games must pair two Power Four teams against each other. We currently have about 16 or 17 of those games right now. But again, when you don't have enough Power Four teams that are bowl eligible, or because teams get pulled up into the playoff, or simply the bottom half of your league is not that good, you've got to fill the bowl with somebody or go dark. And so that's where they fill in with group of six teams. So, again, something else they've got to figure out in the very near future.
1: Brett, is some of this already starting to bleed a little bit? I saw the Sun Bowl lost the sponsor. I saw the Cheez-Its Bowls out. Is this already happening a little bit? Sponsors going, I don't know about this.
0: Yeah, when you think, you look at all the different sponsors for bowl games. I know a lot of different people have done that. You could do it one day. It'd be pretty funny. Like, literally list various sponsors and are they actually a bowl sponsor or not? Or are they still a bowl sponsor? Because they literally change them like you change your socks. It's literally every single year. And look, it probably sounds like I'm ripping the bowls. I'm actually not. They've been put in just an impossible situation because the commissioners cannot decide on if or when they're going to do 24 teams. And so what happens is you have bowls go out to these sponsors. We'll say Cheez-It, for example. So the Cheez-It Bowl sponsorship ended with the Citrus Bowl. So the Citrus Bowl's like, okay, we want to re-sign you for another 3 years. That's not unheard of. It's basically the industry standard. Some bowls can go up to 6 years. So Cheez-It's like, okay, great. How much money do you want? I don't know the money, but folks in Orlando says, we want this much money. And then Citrus and the Cheez-It goes, okay, so what conferences are you going to have? Well, this year we've got the Big Ten and the SEC. What about next year? Well, that hadn't been determined yet. What do you mean? Well, they haven't decided yet. There's a December 1st deadline. So they can't tell the sponsors what conferences they're going to have.
1: Yeah.
0: They can't even tell the sponsors if they're just still going to have the top pick next year. They may have a second pick or the third pick. They can't tell the sponsors, well, we're getting the first pick after the 12-team playoff, or we're getting the first pick after the 2014 playoff. So if you want to sponsor a bowl game and you don't know what you're getting, how attractive is that?
1: Yeah.
0: And so, again, another challenge these bowls are facing, and certainly sponsorship, especially nowadays, with the title name sponsors, that's their big moneymaker.
1: A couple more. Brett McMurphy, I'll let him run. He's at on3.com. Story out about the bowl system today at On3. College football insider Brett McMurphy on tonight. So most realistic scenario, Brett. I know we're just guessing. We always have to kind of guess. People you talk to in the industry here, is it 2014 playoff and group of six playoff using bowls? Is that realistic in 2030?
0: So, yeah, one of the executive directors I quoted basically summed it up perfectly, saying, look, anybody that says they definitively know what's going to happen is full of you-know-what. And I agree with that person. My opinion, you ask me what I think will happen. I think, yes, I think we do get to a group of six playoff. And I do think the challenge again now will be, will the group of six playoff want to have those games on campus like the current playoff is for the first round games? I think, though, they'll try to figure out a way to incorporate the bowls into it. Because if the group of six does not incorporate the bowls into their playoff, then basically, as one source told me, in 10 years, who knows, we may not have any bowl games.
1: Mm.
0: It may be sooner than that. So again, it's impossible to say definitively what it is. I would

0: I would guess that when we go to 24, we will have, if we have any bowl games for the non-playoff Power Four teams, it will be less than five. And whether that's played, if that's played after the season, if it moves before the season, then you'll have, you know, 20 to 30, whatever they can agree on. And then I think the group of six will do kind of do their own thing, whether that's a playoff or not. I think that's a real possibility because, again, you made a perfect point. So are we just going to have two teams get together before the year and call it the Citrus Bowl? You're exactly right. The same thing can be said. Are we just going to get two group of six teams together, and instead of calling it the 68 Ventures Bowl, we're going to have it as a first-round playoff game,
1: but
0: have it being held at a bowl site. So I'll leave you with this. No matter what is going to happen, the number one thing that will decide everything is money. Shocking, I know.
1: I believe
0: that. Whatever makes the most money is where we're going to end up.
1: Last one, game of the week, LSU, Ole Miss. Who has the edge here?
0: Oh, man, jeez. You got Louisiana's governor talking trash. You got, you know, serving papers. You got, you know, God knows what Kiffin's doing behind the scenes. You know, Nate, this is going to be such an emotional game. I wonder, you know, how's it going to impact both teams after this game? Because I really think it's going to have a big impact emotionally for them. I think LSU's the better team.
1: Mm.
0: If they can control their turnovers, which they didn't do last week against Louisiana Tech, they have Louisiana Tech to 7 yards midway through the third quarter, but they're only winning 10-7 because Sam Leavitt had three interceptions, including a 100-yard pick six. You know, it's going to be a crazy atmosphere. Oxford police is, you know, bringing in, you know, Air National Guard, the CIA, who knows what's come, horses, drones, I don't know. It's going to be must-see TV. I'd like to see Ole Miss win because of how they, you know, they were kind of on the short end of all the Kiffin stuff in the off season and during the playoffs. But my heart tells me Ole Miss. My head tells me LSU.
1: All right. Great stuff tonight. Brett McMurphy, the story's up there on the bowl system. Is there a drastic change coming? On3.com, College Football Insider. Brett, good to have you. Thanks a lot.
0: Thank you.
1: Appreciate it. Brett McMurphy on the Nate Brown Show across the state. National College Football Insider, one of the best in the business, on3.com. He's on X at Brett_McMurphy, a good follow. A good National College Football segment with Brett McMurphy. His story's out saying the bowl system could be under a drastic change coming up. If the playoff goes from 12 to 24, you're going to lose bowl games, and then these P4 teams don't even want to play the group of six anymore. Not just in the bowls, they don't want to play. They don't want to play them anymore at all. That's not a surprise, right? Nobody wants to play South Dakota State, guys. They don't even want to play South Dakota State, let alone let's play North Dakota State too in the Mountain West and see what happens. So, he said, realistically, you could see a group of six playoff. Why do you care about that here in South Dakota? Well, to me, that's where South Dakota State and USD are going. They are going to the FBS, and a group of six playoff would be outstanding to me. I've always fought this fight of, hey, we're in the FBS. We should have a seat at the playoff, the real playoff. I'm looking at the money. I'm looking at the competitiveness. The group of six has been hurt by the NIL and transfer portal like crazy. I know FCS has as well. Group of six teams have been hammered by it. I've seen it up close. Good group of six teams from past cannot compete with the money of the Power Four today. So a group of six playoff and using the bowl games for that, I like that. And that's where South Dakota State and USD will be going. Coming right back with Doug Ottewell, let's go to Denver. People are still hammering Bo Nix. I mean, people are saying now, oh, this is, you know, Drake May, he's solid. You know, he's set. He's a franchise QB, but not Bo Nix, right? Why would you say that? What's Drake May done that Bo Nix hasn't? I'm just curious. Doug Ottewell in from Mile High Sports coming up.
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5: From the Kelloland Live Doppler Storm Center.
6: Cloudy and maybe foggy tonight, the low 60. Then tomorrow, mostly cloudy, 77 the high. We could see some showers by tomorrow evening. An easterly breeze, 5 to 15 miles an hour. A better chance of heavier rain Thursday night and Friday. Over an inch possible. Otherwise, Friday, a breezy high of 78. From the Storm Center, I'm meteorologist Jay Trobeck.
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0: All right, welcome back in, everybody. Thanks for being here on the program tonight. South Dakota Sports Talk Show live, Fox Sports Radio. Our affiliates are great, KWSN in Sioux Falls. Glad you're here. Thanks for making this show possible. It's the Nate Brown Show, from high school to college to the pros. We're covering it all on Fox Sports Rapid City as well. USD head football coach Matt Vitham is on tonight from Vermilion practice, wrapping up shortly. We're going to try and time it. It's always dangerous. They're getting ready for Boise State. He can't cut it short for the Nate Brown Show. What do you expect? Yotes head coach Matt Vitham. They're 3-0, taking on Boise State. 1-1, but it has looked good, right? Got to go to the blue turf. I have a family member now going to Boise State. What am I going to do? I got to go USD! USD! All right. Doug Ottewell is in tonight from Denver, Mile High Sports. Been covering the Broncos a long time. So Doug's seen it all. Well, how do you feel? You've seen it all, Doug. You can't overreact. I don't want to go crazy. Here's what I think. I thought the Broncos actually were cocky. I thought, not you, Doug, but many. I've listened to people in Denver and everybody saying they're going to be awesome. They're better than the Chiefs. The roster's good. It's the best in the AFC West. I think the Broncos thought they were the best, and I think they got slapped. I mean, that's really what I think. There's more to it, play calling, whatever. I think they were cocky, and I think that's how it started Monday night. What do you think about it?
1: Well, I think, first of all, I think you're right. That was the quick.
0: Did I lose you?
1: Especially locally. I mean, I think, you know, nationally, I think there's still some people who have the Broncos second or third in the division. The odds makers don't have them winning the division. But locally, I feel like we're drinking the Kool-Aid of, you know, it's Bo Nix's third year. If we'd only had Bo Nix, we would have been in the Super Bowl. This defense is unstoppable. You know, and I don't really think that that's wrong yet. They just acted like a team that really thought that and didn't, you know, forgot that they needed to play along the way too. But I would also say this. I think that there is some kind of disconnect with the new play calling situation, because if your head coach, who's hell bent on adjusting the run pass balance, says, look, you're calling the plays. That's great. You're managing the game while it's happening, but we got to get back to a better run pass balance, and they don't do it. I don't understand that. I don't understand how a year ago Sean Payton can write run the ball on his play sheet and can't help himself and still pass it. I don't understand how you have an entire offseason to say, you know what, we really do need to run the ball. Davis, you're the guy now. Please run the ball. And they don't do it. It just doesn't make any sense.
0: Yeah, I know that. That was not a good start. Only 6 rushes in the entire first half for the Broncos Monday night. The Chiefs rushed the ball 6 times on the opening drive and just slammed the Broncos there. Okay, everybody's really tough on Bo Nix today, this week. National media and people are trying to say, well, guys like Colin Cowherd, they're friends with Sean Payton. Colin's the mouthpiece that saying the real stuff that Sean Payton can't say. Bo Nix, is he on thin ice? Is he?
1: Oh, I don't think so. I mean, and if he is, then they're already dead in the water, because we know that they don't have a backup that's capable of taking him anywhere significant. I think Bo Nix is, you know, do I want to say he's fine? Or do I want to say he's not good? I mean, I think that he's going to be just fine. I don't think that that was a byproduct of him having a bad ankle. I think it was, there's a lot of things. I mean, there were a few drops. I mean, I think that there's a couple plays there that if he hits them, the stat sheet looks much different. I think there was some significant penalties, which, again, that probably goes back to the play calling, which we all thought, great, they'll get the plays in earlier. These two guys are on the same page. There won't be the line of scrimmage type penalties, but there still were. I don't necessarily think it has anything to do with Bo's ability. I think maybe call it rust, maybe call it, you know, with a play caller, But still, you know, you talk about, hey, we got to help this guy out with giving him a running game, and they didn't do it. I don't think that's on him.
0: Doug Ottewell on tonight from Mile High Sports. You're breaking up just a touch, Doug. If you can hang with me, I've got you. Senior writer covering the Broncos and more, Mile High Sports Magazine, milehighsports.com. So I look ahead and people say, well, are the Chiefs now in control of the AFC West? This is one game. It's one game. But if you won it, it would have been outstanding. But to me, losing at KC, it's happened before. Are the Chiefs in control of the AFC West?
1: I mean, one game, and I'm not putting too much stock into it. I mean, the one thing people aren't talking about is that Patrick Mahomes did not look good. I mean, yeah, he had the touchdown run, and that was nice, and showed that he wasn't afraid. But, you know, he didn't look like he was setting the world on fire. And if you take away the missed tackles, I think the Broncos had 28 missed tackles. And because of that, there were, I believe, 249 additional yards after a missed tackle. I mean, that's not a team that played great. That's a team that, you know, was the recipient of another team that didn't play well at all. You know, that happens in any game, any sport. One team plays better, the other team plays bad. But I'm not ready to say, oh, the Chiefs are back. Not by any means.
0: Okay. I'm putting the Chiefs in the playoffs. I did before the season. I thought that was just a one-off last year when they struggled. So I said, I'm going to put the Chiefs back in the playoffs. That was before the season started. I still had the Broncos winning the division. Not a great start Monday night. Jaguars come in now. Home opener for Denver. Broncos are favored by 2.5. Jaguars got after him last year. Remember that? What do you see this weekend?
1: Well, in an odd kind of way, this is a must-win game. I mean, not only do you have to bounce back from Monday night, but you got to bounce back from what the Jaguars did to you a year ago. Because I was at that game, and, I mean, they just ran it down their throat. They beat them bad. And, you know, that's another team that's probably competing for, you know, one of the playoff spots up for grabs. So you can't go down 0-2, have the Chiefs and the Jaguars, you know, 2-0 in theory. You're playing catch up for the rest of the season. Plus, I think that, you know, in a way, that Chiefs game might be good for the Broncos. That might get them back to, you know, not reading their own clippings, or maybe they should be reading their own clippings this week, I guess. Maybe that helps them get back on track. Because I don't think this football team is bad. I don't think they're worse than last year. If anything, they should be a little bit better.
0: Yeah.
1: So, you know, and they caught a lot of breaks last year. You know, that's one thing Sean Payton's talked about. You know, the number of one-score games they won in the fourth quarter comebacks and all those things. All those things aren't going to happen 2 years in a row. So I think that they got to realize they got to dial in and take care of business when they need to. If you'd have lost to the Chiefs and you're 0-1 and you look good, but Patrick Mahomes, you know, engineered a fourth quarter drive, whatever. The way they lost is what's concerning, and why this game is a must win.
0: Doug Ottewell on tonight from Denver. Find him at Mile High Sports. He's ready. Broncos must win against the Jaguars. And by the way, a Bo Nix must perform well. I will say this. If he goes bad again, it's been bad this week. It's going to be off the charts on Bo Nix if he has a bad back-to-back game. Doug, I appreciate you as always. Thanks a lot.
1: Thanks, Nate.
0: See ya. Doug Ottewell, Mile High Sports, live from Denver. Senior writer, Mile High Sports Magazine, milehighsports.com. A little dicey on the signal. We're okay, Doug. We made it. I will say that. So everybody's just lost their mind here, and maybe it's just because of the middle week. It's like midweek, we got to still kind of analyze how bad Bo Nix was, and then we still got to kind of, oh, Bo Nix, I don't know. I'm not sure. Drake May's good, though. In the words of some of the national media guys, Drake May's fine. You know, he also threw the picks in the fourth quarter, and I've always wondered, what has Drake May done that I've missed? What has he done that I've missed in his first couple of years here? So, Bo Nix also had first couple of good years, And I missed where Drake May's like all of a sudden the best. And Bo Nix, we're kind of wondering now. That's just off base. Now, if he has a bad game this weekend, now people are going to go even crazier. So get ready for Crazy Fest. So Broncos are favored by 2.5 in Denver this weekend against the Jaguars. Okay, speaking of odds, you know, Kalshi. Everybody, you know, they do Polymarket, Kalshi. Kalshi has the odds out for who's going to win the FCS championship. Oh, hey, who are people predicting? Yes, it's the prediction markets, remember. Predicting who's going to win the FCS championship. Who are people predicting on Kalshi? Where does South Dakota State fit in? I'm going to break it down coming up.
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0: All right, glad you're here, everybody. South Dakota Sports Talk Show live. You've got us. The Nate Brown Show is on Fox Sports Radio, affiliates Fox Sports Rapid City, throughout western South Dakota. Welcome in. Hope you're enjoying the day. East River, we're live on KWSN, Fox Sports Sioux Falls. Great station. Thanks for making this show possible. Matt Vitstam coming up, USD head football coach, talking Yotes, Boise State. I'm going to tell you this. I'm excited about the Yotes SDSU Halloween. Why do we have to put that thing on Halloween? But nonetheless, I'm excited about it. USD SDSU. I've seen a lot of Jacks fans talking smack that USD can't even compete. Careful. Careful. USD Matt Vitstam coming up live from Vermilion. Sioux Falls Jefferson head football coach is on tonight. Eric Strzok as well. Jefferson playing Brandon Valley. And that's the game of the week in AAA. Question of the day tonight, if you missed it, on the Nate Brown Show. It's a high school football question dealing with the classifications, the gift that keeps on giving. I want some coach or administrator to take a proposal. I want them to take a proposal to the football advisory committee saying we want to go back to how the classes used to be. Maybe even eliminate a nine-man class. Anyway, might have to do that too. But no, I'm serious. We could... Oh, it's so top heavy. We have so many classes that we water down the competition in each class. It doesn't make the competition better, guys. That's my point. So the haves are way up there, and it's only a select few. And then the rest of the class, this is just not even close. And then we get rid of some games that we used to play. Like, why shouldn't Stevens play Mitchell? Right? And people are like, eh, Stevens hasn't won a game in 2 years. Yeah, I know. They only get to play a few teams. They got to take three trips back east and get pounded by Sioux Falls. And, yeah, they comes down to that last game against Central and Stevens. We'll see. That's it. Why not have more teams in the big school class like we used to? And then Pierre could play a Brandon Valley like they used to. That'd be outstanding, guys. Who doesn't want to see Pierre against Brandon Valley this year? So there's a lot of games that would help. Sioux Falls, Washington could play Yankton. Rapid City Central could play Huron. I mean, there's a lot of games. How we used to do it would really be better. It would work both ways. The top teams would be fine. The best teams would still win. But you'd have better competition and more games with better matchups like you used to have. Right now, the classes are so small. Here's your set schedule. And then you don't have Aberdeen Central playing Stevens anymore. It's like, well, why? So it just doesn't make sense. Let's see. I have this question. Let's pull it up. Why do some of the number one ranked high school football teams seem so far ahead of the programs, the rest of the teams? So that's what I mean. All the top schools in each class, I mean, I can say it right now. I could have said it at the beginning of the year. Pierre is going to win the state championship probably by 20 points or more. They're going to win the state championships. That's decided. It's over. So how's that? I mean, that's not great. That's not great. Sioux Falls Christian is going to win the state championship again. And I'm crediting these teams. It's fine, guys. I'm not picking on any teams. I'm picking on the system, which allows the top teams and the classes watered down. You only got nine teams in a class. It's like, come on now. So let's see. Why do you think the best teams are so much better than a large portion of the other schools? 68% of you are voting. It's the seven classes watering it down. 32% of you saying the best teams, it's because winning gets more players out. So 68% of you are saying the seven classes is why there's such a big discrepancy between the haves and the have-nots. 32% of you are saying the number one ranked teams are so far ahead of everybody because winning, the past winning, gets the players out. Lister text, get rid of 11 AAA and do one nine-man class. Yeah, everybody has their own ideas. Like, and you know why it's hard to get all the ADs to vote to go back to the system that we had, because there's a ton of nine-man schools, honestly, and they want to keep the three classes. And there's not that much difference between 9A and 9B. Teams move up and down in those classes all the time. I mean, it's the enrollment for 9AA, 9A, and 9B. The discrepancy's not that big in the competition. Teams cross over and play each other. But we still have to fight for the nine-man classes. It's like, I'm not going to go to one. I think that's too far, guys. But we could go to two, right? But then they make the argument. I'm gonna make the nine-man argument for them. Well, look at 11-man. You guys got... and they're, it's true. You got four classes in 11-man. So people got to give a little bit. You got to eliminate an 11-man. You got to eliminate a 9-man. That's my proposal for the Football Advisory Committee. Okay? Let's look at this story that we found here on Kalshi. So Kalshi is the prediction market, one of the prediction markets you can, you know, predict on. And this was interesting. What are the odds? What are the predictions saying for the who's going to win the FCS National Championship? This is September 16th. Who's going to win the FCS National Championship? Well, this is disrespectful. But South Dakota State on down the list getting 10% of predictions. They say South Dakota State has a 10% chance of winning the FCS National Championship. Huh? Are these the dude bros that are on Kalshi in their basement doing all sorts of things? And then they're like, South Dakota State. You guys understand South Dakota State has a pretty good chance of winning the national championship, don't you? 10% chance? So that's, people are out to lunch on that. What is the odds here? It just came out. Montana State's up to 55%. The Bobcats are number one on the Kalshi odds today of being the champions of the FCS. And I'm not going to argue Montana State's the real deal. But 55% chance. Tarleton State, 25% chance. They're second. The Montana Grizzlies, third. Woof. Montana's not going to win the national championship. Hate to break it to you. 19% say Montana Grizz. Illinois State coming in fourth, 16% after that win over Northern Illinois. That's what's going on. People haven't seen South Dakota State yet. So this Kalshi odds here, I'm not going to do anything with it, but I'm just saying 10% chance for South Dakota State to win the national championship. They're on down the list. Fifth? Give me a break. What about USD? I've got their head coach coming up, Matt Vitham from Vermilion. USD on down the list, but they have a chance. So you're saying there's a chance, Larry. 3% chance on Kalshi today for the Yotes to win the national championship. 3% chance. What are the other ones? I had Matt Kearney look this one up, of course. Well, actually, I think he looked it up himself because he just wants to play the funny game. North Dakota State, what are their odds to win the Mountain West now? They're world beaters. They've won one game in the conference, but world beaters. The Bison have the number one odds on Kalshi today to win the Mountain West, 39% chance. Second, Jason X, New Mexico Lobos at 28%. I'm trying to find my brother's team here. We were watching them last weekend, the Wyoming Cowboys. I can't find them. Not on my paper. Coming right back with five questions from Chris coming up.
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1: This is the Nate Brown Show, from the biggest national names to the hottest stories across South Dakota. Welcome to the Nate Brown Show. Here's your host, Nate Brown.
0: All right, let's do this. Second hour, let's get going. Welcome in. If you're just joining us, thanks for being here. You missed a good first hour. Good stuff tonight with Brent McMurphy, National College Football Insider from Florida. He was on tonight. Big story out at on3.com on the bowl system, how it could change in a big way, group of six teams, where that's all going to go, where college football is going. And I think we're at a tipping point here coming up. If this playoff system changes to 24 teams, a lot of the Power Four teams don't even want to do the bowls anymore. So they're just going to do the 2014 playoff. And then what happens to everyone else? And then that leaks down to the Jacks and the Yotes. So that leaks down to the FCS. I believe the Yotes and the Jacks are on their way to the FBS. They're on their way there. And the group of six could be drastically different. It could have a playoff, is what Brett McMurphy told me tonight. He said, hey, realistically, group of six could do their own playoff. He thinks that's realistic if the Power Four keeps separating like that. Brett McMurphy on tonight in the first hour. Doug Otto will join us from Denver with the Broncos hysteria. Oh, my. Doug Ottawell from Mile High Sports. Second hour looks good. Matt Vitzthum coming up from USD practice, head coach for the Yotes. Busy tonight. We're going to try and track him down after practice. Preview Boise State for the 3-0 Yotes. And Sioux Falls Jefferson head coach Eric Struck on tonight. Does he have the best team in South Dakota? Jefferson's undefeated. They take on Brandon Valley. This week, game of the week, Eric Strug, head coach for the Cavaliers, is on tap. The Nate Brown Show, second hour, ready to go. Thanks for being here. 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If you follow us and watch us live there, at Nate Brown Show on X, answer the question of the day. And also remember, YouTube is up right now, live, youtube.com/The Nate Brown Show. Just search for us, The Nate Brown Show on YouTube. 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You're good to go. You want to be a part of the show tonight? 605-720-1067. 605-720-1067. 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Best Buffet is at the Pizza Ranch and the Barron's Wilson text line. You can text the show on that number as well. It is a Wednesday on the Nate Brown Show, and I'm ready.
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0: Chris, one of the all-timers, one of the OGs, one of the guys. Chris is a loyal listener to the South Dakota Sports Talk Show, and he gives me five questions, thought-provoking, and here we are. Question number one from Chris. Nate, the Browns got thumped by the Jags. They've already been mentioned as a team in the mix for the first pick in the draft. Deshaun Watson struggling. Fans and local media calling for Shedeur Sanders. What do you think the Browns are going to do? Stick with Watson? Let the season play out and tank? Or does Sanders give him a shot, let him start sooner rather than later? Well, the Browns are going to go to Shedeur Sanders. Yes, Chris, I thought they should have anyway. The Deshaun thing, it's over. I mean, it was over before it started, hate to tell you. So Browns are going to go with Shedeur Sanders. That'll be fairly quick. And the teams just don't tank. I mean, people say, oh, teams should tank. Teams, the players aren't going to tank. I don't know if the Browns are going to end up winning that many games, even if Shedeur steps in there. But I go with Shedeur, and the Browns will go with Shedeur soon. Soon. Question number two. The NFL season about to start week two. What do you think's more likely this season? A winless team, 0-17, or a team making a real run at an undefeated season? That's a tough one. I think you're going, I mean, more realistic is an 0-17, but that would happen either. So I'm going to tell you, neither will happen. Nobody's going 17-0. Nobody will do that. The NFL, the system's always set up. Hard schedules, the salary cap, I mean, the whole thing. The system's set up. You cannot go 17-0, and that will not happen in the modern-day NFL. 0-17 won't happen either. But that's more likely with some of these teams that are woof. Question number three. Tampa City Council approved the first phase of a $2.3 billion plan for a new stadium for the Tampa Bay Rays near the Buccaneers Stadium. Beginning to target opening 2029. Do you think this finally turns things around for the Rays to draw bigger crowds, or does Florida just not work as a baseball market? Well, I don't know. I mean, the Marlins, they got a nice ballpark, right? The Marlins have, and I don't think it's working much there. You got to do something in Tampa. I don't think it turns Tampa Rays into like the Yankees, Chris. So if my answer is I don't think it like turns their whole attendance deal around. Probably helps for the first couple of years. Hey, new, fresh, new stadium, nice. Hey, let's go. And it's going to be what it is. The fan support down there for baseball just has not been outstanding. New stadium will help first couple of years. Question number four. As the Major League Baseball season winds down, there's some notable storylines this year. Sales of the Padres and Angels. Possibility of a lockout as the season ends. Out of everything we've seen this year, what do you think is the defining story of this baseball season? Interesting season, but it's not about this season, Chris. The defining deal is, will this lockout really get serious? So let's enjoy baseball, and I'm in this thing. My Cubbies, are up a game and a half. Should be more in the wild card. Game and a half trying to cling to the wild card now, my Cubbies. Nice record. But people are getting hot right now, so we got a couple weeks left. The defining story, though, lockout. Will baseball actually not be played in 2027? Will that happen? Because that's wild. So that's going to be the big, big story after the World Series. Big. Question number five about North Dakota State. As they make the jump to the Mountain West, they've been having a strong first season so far. Does NDSU having a strong season help the odds of South Dakota State or USD to get an invite to the group of six as well? Or does it matter how good the Bison do? I don't think it really matters how good the Bison do, Chris, but them doing well, that does help. You see, you follow me. Like, I think if NDSU was just average, it wouldn't hurt the Jacks or the Yotes as they're trying to get up to the FBS whenever that happens. But that the Bison are doing well, that they have the fan support at South Dakota State, you know, selling out their stadium, first couple of games, that type of stuff, that does help. So NDSU doing well in the Mountain West, like if they make a run, think about this. What if NDSU somehow, some way makes a big-time run? Well, yes, it does give instant respect to SDSU and USD. I still will say tonight, the Jacks and the Yotes are going to go FBS, and I believe it will happen sooner than later. Sooner than later. Jacks and Yotes. I know Jacks fans say, we're ready. We're way above the Yotes. They're above. Jacks are above. Yotes are coming, and they will want to go with South Dakota State. I know that. Speaking of the Yotes, Matt Vitsum trying to track him down. Is practice done, coach? Head coach of the Yotes, Matt Vitsum, 3-0. They got big one on the blue turf at Boise State. We'll try and track him down coming up.
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0: All right, welcome back in across the state. We are live. It's always a great day in South Dakota. Say it with me. The Nate Brown Show is on South Dakota Sports Talk Show live on KWSN in Sioux Falls. And Fox Sports Rapid City. Glad you're here on the radio side. Hey, we're also on TV right now, KSFL TV. We debuted this week, so appreciate you watching on Forum Communications, KSFL TV in Sioux Falls. I told you USD is looking good. Now, I don't know much, but I'm not telling you. I know people are wondering, hey, where's USD at? Where are they at? Well, they're 3-0, putting up big numbers. They go to Boise State, and they've been busy, so I appreciate their head coach joining me. Just got done with practice, getting ready for the blue turf at Boise State. Matt Vitzthum, USD head coach. Coach, good to have you on. How are you?
21: I'm doing well. I appreciate you guys having me on. Obviously, anytime we can spread the word about the Coyotes, it's a great thing. So appreciate you having me on.
0: I appreciate your time. So you're spreading the word, man. This is not just happening here. I want to get your take. 3-0 start, nice offensive numbers. That's your thing. What are you most impressed with the start? There's probably a few things. What jumps out?
21: Yeah, obviously, I'm super excited to be 3-0 right now. I think all three phases of our football team have showed signs of dominance. At some point in those three games, you know, offensively, really, really proud of the distribution of the way we're spreading the football around. A lot of different guys are being involved. I think we're stretching the field horizontally and vertically. So keeping people on their toes, you know, mixing running pass. So really, really proud of that side of the ball. Obviously our quarterback's off to a great start. Didn't know how he would perform under the lights. So that's been a real big surprise for us. We're really confident in him, but he's done a nice job for us thus far. Our defense has, you know, been really dominant on front. I think we've made people one-dimensional, and they've had to throw the football because they can't run the football in the first three games. So super excited about the start we're off to, but a lot to grow from.
0: I want to get your take on this week's preparation for Boise State. I've talked to coaches over the years that when they go and play these games, they say, hey, this is just like another game. We're going in to win this thing. Is that your approach? Just another game in an FBS matchup like this?
21: Yeah, I mean, I think we're going to go out there and play our brand of football. We're going to go out there and beat us. We're going to stick to the same preparation. You know, we don't have a ton of trick plays and a bunch of tricks to try to go out there and do a bunch of things that we think we have to do to win the football game. We're going to stay within our culture. We're going to stay within our framework, and we're going to do the things that we do. And we'll see where we stack up. It's an unbelievable opportunity to see, you know, a great college football venue, and then I'll have our kids go out and perform against a really good football team.
0: Okay, how do you think the players approach games like this? They're in the FCS, and you guys are a good team in the FCS, but some of these players maybe got overlooked. Does that matter, a little chip on the shoulder in an FCS-FBS game?
21: Yeah, I mean, the reality is at the University of South Dakota, every one of those guys in our locker room has a chip on their shoulder. They all have felt like they've been overlooked and didn't get recruited in the right manner. So, that's nothing new. Any game we go into the Missouri Valley, we have that chip on our shoulder because we don't feel like we get the respect that we deserve. So That's nothing new this week just because we're going out and facing an FBS opponent.
0: Matt Vitstam on tonight, USD head football coach. The Yotes are 3-0. They're at Boise State. That's a fun one coming up on Saturday. I do want to get your take on what do you think Austin Majewski's done the best. You said we were confident in him, weren't sure how he's going to perform when the games hit. What has he done the best?
21: Yeah, I think he's done a really good job of just playing the game and staying within himself. He hasn't gone out and tried to be Superman. He's really let the game come to him. And even with some highs and lows, he just is the same person. And I've been really impressed with his demeanor, really impressed with, you know, how he's handled adversity and success thus far. So he's done a great job. We're going to need him to be great the rest of the way. We're obviously entering the Missouri Valley play here shortly. So he's done a good job, and we're really, really proud of where he's at right now.
0: So he's slinging it. He's 6'5", 215. You want him to be dual threat. He can run too, right? How do you want to play it?
21: Yeah, that's been a really nice element that we've added to our offense, right, is the fact that, you know, you have to be honest, and he can keep you honest in the run game. And then the second thing I think is most important is when maybe something isn't there in the pass game, he has the ability to pull down and make some things shake. It kind of, you know, those off-schedule plays that we haven't necessarily made the past few years, he's made it difficult on defenses because he can use his legs.
0: How much does it ramp up this week? I think your wins against these first three teams were good, Coach, but the competition is really at another level. How hard is that going to be to adjust to Saturday?
21: Yeah, I mean, I think it'll be good for us. We're ready for that. But that speed, like you talked about, there's nothing like having to go out there. And I'm sure that first kickoff or kickoff return will be like, okay, let's get going. Let's wake up. This is a different caliber of,

0: the beautiful thing about the Dakota Dome. It's really helped us this week.
1: Matt Vitsamon tonight, head coach for the Yotes. I looked at Boise State. I watched that game against Oregon. You guys have watched this film, broke it down every which way. And then I watched Memphis. They're giving up some yards through the air. What do you think of the offensive matchup for you?
0: Yeah, obviously, you know, they're a really good defense. I think sometimes yards can be deceiving. But they've done a really nice job of shoring some things up. And, you know, we're going to have to do everything in our power, everybody executing at high level. We're going to have to protect well. You know, they're playing tight man coverage. We're going to have to get open against really good athletes, really good coaches. So it'll take our best effort. You know, I always say to execute an offensive football play, you need all 11. So we're going to need all 11 to be on their game in order for us to have success.
1: Matt Vitsam on tonight. Last one, Coach. I'll let you run. I'm excited about it. Yotes taking on Boise State. I watched the press conference yesterday for you, and you're kind of saying, hey, yeah, if we win this thing, nobody will still give us respect. We're used to it. Yeah. You kind of like that approach, maybe. Is that okay?
0: I do, yeah, I do. I think our team takes that approach every single week. Yeah, it's known, you know, you can say what you want. We just don't feel like the in the rankings and things that have reflected what we've done in the past and what we've done this season, but that's not in our control. So we'll go out there and play our game, and everybody can talk and say what they want about us, but we'll have a very focused locker room Saturday and thereafter.
1: USD at Boise State, and Matt Vitsam on tonight for the Yotes. They're 3-0. Great start. I'm excited about the opportunity. Good luck, Coach. Thanks for coming on.
0: Heck yeah, I appreciate it. Anytime, and yeah, go Yotes.
1: Thanks a lot. Matt Vitsam on tonight, head coach, USD. 3-0 start, and I've said they're better than people are giving them credit for. That's what it looks like to me. I just watched Wyoming play Northern Colorado. Okay, I was up close for that. My brother got into the Hall of Fame last week. So I was at that game. I was like, well, USD just beat Northern Colorado really in control the whole game. And I said, well, we'll see what happens. And let me tell you, Northern Colorado gave Wyoming trouble. So Wyoming won, but Northern Colorado gave him trouble. So that kind of told me right there, USD's, they're rolling. 41 points, 38 points, 59 points. Can Matt Kearney's Boise State Broncos handle the Yotes? Austin Majeski coming into the blue turf. I'm going to be watching that one. I'll be watching that one. Yotes at Boise State coming up. USD getting a little money for that game. $475K. It's going to be a sad state when the Broncos pay out $475 to get the big L. Oh, anyway, we'll see. USD at Boise State coming up. Matt Vitsam, head coach for the Yotes. I like his edge, his offense. Yeah, I think USD's going to be there. And I said this, that Halloween game at Dana Dyke House, be careful. Jacks fans, I think, are marking it up W. I did, too, earlier this year. Before the season started, I marked that as a W for the Jacks. Not sure yet. Not sure. Let's hang tight. It's going to be tough to hang with Boise State. They've been looking pretty good, so we'll see where this goes this weekend. Sioux Falls Jefferson taking on Brandon Valley in a AAA. Big matchup between unbeaten teams. Eric Strux, the head coach at Sioux Falls Jefferson, some people say best team in South Dakota so far. Coach coming up.
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1: Cloudy skies tonight. It's a patchy fog or drizzle possible. Our overnight low 60. Then tomorrow, mostly cloudy skies. Could see some showers during the evening. Our high 77 with an east breeze. Showers or thunderstorms Thursday night and Friday. Heavy rain possible. Over an inch possible. Otherwise, Friday's high a breezy 82. From the Storm Center, I'm Jay Trobeck.
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8: All right, it is South Dakota Sports Talk Show across the state, KWSN and Sioux Falls. 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You're on YouTube. You've got us, The Nate Brown Show, YouTube.com. The Nate Brown Show, a lot of ways you can access the program. And, of course, on your drive home weekday afternoons. From high school to college to the pros, we got you covered tonight. Matt Vitzthum just joined us from USD. They just wrapped up practice getting ready for Boise State. It's a tough matchup for the Yotes. I've been impressed with the Yotes, but let's not go crazy if that one turns out not great Saturday in Boise. That's a tough one there. But Coach was on tonight. Great start for the Yotes, 3-0. Let's go to another team that's 3-0. High school, Sioux Falls Jefferson. Out of the gate, blasted Harrisburg. Blasted Lincoln last week. Eric Strutt, head coach for the Cavaliers, on tonight. Coach, good to have you back. How are you?
9: I'm doing great. Thanks for having me on, Nate.
8: I appreciate it. So I got to tell you, I've been thinking, well, Sioux Falls Jefferson's going to be pretty good, and just by looking at who Huey had back and kind of where this is at, I didn't think 43-20 Harrisburg, 42-14 Lincoln. I didn't think that, Coach. So what's the difference between this team you have this year as a pretty good one last year, but man, it seems like you're out of the gate really, really good.
9: I mean, year two, I think, is a big part of it, like more familiarity with what we're doing, especially on offense. Like, you know, it's the second year for Kaysen Boston, our quarterbacks, our receivers. And we put a lot of decisions on those kids. So, you know, this is year two, so they're much more comfortable making those decisions. They've seen, you know, these defenses before. So, you know, they're playing, you know, and executing at a really high level. And I think, you know, we had a really good team last year that our depth was really good. this year we're probably not quite as deep, but we're probably more athletic. You know, all our starters on defense, I think, run really, really well. And our skill kids on offense are just, you know, they're a lot quicker and a lot faster than what we were last year.
8: What'd you think of Lincoln Schaefer's the playmaker? Really, really good. How'd you keep them down?
9: Really disciplined by our defense, a really good discipline by our defense. Great game plan by our defensive staff led by Ed Whiting. They really worked hard on, you know, preaching to the kids about the scramble situations and making sure we're disciplined and being where we're supposed to be. You know, if he breaks right, breaks left, if he reverses field, and then making sure we match up with receivers. So, you know, and on top of it, like I said earlier, like we have 11 really good athletes on defense that, you know, our defensive line can run with him now, where we couldn't really do that last year. So every time he, you know, broke right but then tried to turn back left, there was always somebody right in his face and forced him either just to give it up sooner or we would just make that play.
8: If people don't know, Sioux Falls Jefferson beat Harrisburg opener 43-20, took care of Stevens 65-0, and then Lincoln last week 42-14. Sioux Falls Jefferson number one in the Power 5 poll. They got Brandon Valley game of the week this week at Brandon. Brandon's 3-0. Eric Strzok on tonight, head coach at Jefferson. Is there the strongest unit of this team? How would you describe it?
9: Oh, boy. I'd say our defensive line and linebackers, if we combine those into, like, just our front six or so, I think that's probably the strength of our defense. All those kids are really athletic. They all run really well, and they're all pretty strong. Like, our three starting defensive linemen, excuse me, are the three strongest kids on our football team, but you know, Anthony Patron is also, if he's not the fastest, he's the next fastest kid, and he can fly. And all our linebackers move exceptionally well. So that group right there kind of leads the charge as far as our defense goes. But at the same time, like, our offense gets to go against those guys every day. So that just helps our offensive side as well.
8: So people in Western South Dakota are listening. We're across the state as well. But people in Western South Dakota say, okay, you got strong linebackers, strong D linemen. They can run really well. So how did that happen? You know, people say all of these East River Metro teams have strong, big, fast. These football players take it really serious. How did that happen to get these players?
9: Sure. Well, I mean, we have a really, really good strength coach in Dave Hopper. I mean, he runs it like a college weightlifting program. You know, I think it was the week before Thanksgiving, our kids started lifting. And so they go 3 days a week during the winter, spring, in the mornings. And then when we hit the summertime, it's 4 days a week until we get to the start of the season. And then during the season, it's twice a week. I mean, for the most part, for these kids, it's a full-time job, and, you know, they get after it. And after we lost in the semifinals, we made it an emphasis to make sure we got faster. So we got a lot more kids out for track. Our administration invested in what they call a shred mill, which is like a treadmill that teaches you how to sprint and things like that. So you combine, you know, a really good weight program with the kids dedicated to do it, and then add the speed element to it. You know, I think that's made the improvement so far.
8: Okay, Coach, so when I hear strength coach, and we don't have to go through all the contracts, but I hear, is this a school strength coach? Is this a football strength coach? Is this somebody that came in from Sanford to work with the school? How did you get a strength coach?
9: Sure. So in Sioux Falls, or in the metro area, it's not just limited to Sioux Falls. Each high school is partnered up with one of the hospitals, or in our case, OI, Orthopedic Institute, and they provide the school with a strength coach. And that strength coach is for all sports, all activities that want to participate. You know, so basketball, volleyball, softball, track, you name it, they all have that opportunity to have a dedicated strength coach run their program for them. So that's been a huge benefit to all the schools in the area, having a qualified professional like that can do it better than anybody.
8: And last one on this, some coaches don't like giving that up, Coach. I've heard this over the years. Well, I run it this way. I'm going to do things my way. So you as the football coach, you say, hey, how do you get guys to commit to that, but also giving up some control?
9: Well, I mean, it would be hard to, you know, look at a dedicated professional who's got all the certification, that's done the schooling, that knows exactly what they're doing, who's worked at the college level, and say, no, you need to step aside. Like, that, That'd be pretty ridiculous, I think, on my part, if I did that. So, like, Coach Hopper is phenomenal. He knows exactly, like, what it takes to be successful as an athlete. And really, you know, there's not much difference between, you know, what the lifts are that a basketball player does or a football player does. Like, everybody wants to be bigger, faster, stronger, more explosive. So they do pretty much all the same lifts. So, I mean, we're going to leave it to the professional. We're going to let them handle it. You know, and as far as getting buy-in, I mean, it's just a point of emphasis. I mean, if you want to play at this level, you have to be physically ready to play at this level. I mean, I couldn't imagine walking onto the field Friday night against Brandon and none of our kids had consistently been in the weight room. Like, we wouldn't stand a chance. It's just, we tell our kids all the time, it takes what it takes, and this is what it takes, is 3 times a week in the winter and spring, 4 times a week in the summer. You're only there for about 45 minutes to an hour, which if you keep doing it consistently, you're going to turn yourself into a really good player. And then you get to kind of reap the rewards of that as you get older.
8: Great stuff. Eric Strzok on tonight, head football coach, Sioux Falls Jefferson, ranked number one in the Power 5 poll. They got Brandon Valley. One more before I get to Brandon. So this is a tough one, Coach. You played Stevens 62-0 at half. I mean, that's at half. I don't know how you deal with a game like that, but I ask you on the backside, I've talked about, I don't know if there needs to be different games, different schedules for some of the rapid schools. They're just not at your level. They're just not. So how do you see that?
9: Yeah, it's not easy, I guess, for either side to be in that situation. Like, you don't want anyone to get hurt when you kind of know that the game is in hand. But at the same time, you got to keep working to get better. And it doesn't benefit the other school because, you know, there's not much that they're able to get accomplished during that. You know, as far as what to do, I mean, my personal opinion, and I'll probably get some backlash for this, is I think you need to go back to 16 teams or so in the highest class. That way there's more flexibility in scheduling. I don't think it's fair for Central and Stevens to have to make 4 or 5 trips back east. I mean, that just wears on you. That's tough on your legs. That's tough on your sleep schedule. That's tough on everything. And that's not really fair. Why not have more teams available so they could go to a Sturgis or a Spearfish or a Pier or whatever, you know, 4 or 5 times and maybe make 1 or 2 trips east as opposed to basically every other week having to do that.
8: Yeah. Now, I'm with you on it. I don't know where it's going to go, but you could submit that proposal, Coach. No backlash from me, okay? Submit it. We'll see if we can work on that. Last one. This is the showdown. Brandon Valley, they're unbeaten. They were the deal last year, okay? Now, they brought some guys back, but not up front. So it's interesting. What do you think of Brandon, 3-0?
9: I mean, anytime you're a quality, you know, championship-level program like that, like, you don't rebuild, you just kind of reload. So if you put the tape on from this year, they look a lot alike. Like, they're huge. They got big guys. They do what they do really, really well. Like, they're going to get after you up front. They're going to run the ball. They got a big, strong, athletic tight end. They got a big, tall receiver, and they got a quick, shifty running back. So maybe not quite exactly what they looked like last year, but at the same time, the results are the same. There's high expectations in that program. There's a great culture in that program of success, and those kids believe it, and they're playing like it right now.
8: All right. I haven't asked you about the Omaha series. You guys, a couple of weeks from now, Westview – out of Omaha, what do you think of that opportunity?
9: Really, really looking forward to it. Our kids were super excited when they found out that was on the schedule. I think it's awesome. You know, maybe it gotten a little bit stale playing the same. You know, each AAA school is kind of partnered up with the same 1 or 2 AA schools, so there was really no newness, really no freshness to it. So now having this, you know, new game, this, you know, kind of the unknown, what's this going to be like? How comparable is the metro area to the Omaha area and vice versa? Like, just that excitement and newness, I think, is, you know, brought a level of excitement, I guess, to the season that really you didn't see all the time.
8: Yeah, I think it's good. I've been interested in it. I'm going to be watching that. A couple of weeks, Jefferson hosting Westview out of Omaha. First, it's Brandon Valley, the South Dakota game of the week. We'll be picking the game tomorrow here on the program. And Eric Strzok on tonight. Sioux Falls Jefferson taking on Brandon Valley, head coach. I appreciate you, Eric. Thanks a lot.
9: You bet. Thanks for having me on, Nate.
8: Appreciate it. Good talking football. Eric Strzok, head coach, Sioux Falls Jefferson, 3-0. Impressive. Impressive. So I got them number one. So I've been kind of like, well, looks like they're the best. Because I don't know if Brandon is quite as good as they were last year. They look solid. I mean, solid. But I've had Jefferson number one. So we'll see if that plays out. We'll do it. Brown's best and Kearney's picks tomorrow. And we will put that one in the mix. Jefferson undefeated taking on Brandon Valley. Who's hot and who's not? We always wrap up the show with the stuff you need to hear. Nebraska making my list tonight on the way.
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8: All right, fun show tonight. Hope you got something out of it. 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USD head coach Matt Vitzthum was live from USD. 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Good preview of the 3-0 Utes and Boise State. Eric Strzok moments ago, Sioux Falls Jefferson. Undefeated, number one team in Power 5 poll in AAA football. He was on tonight. Doug Ottewell from Denver hasn't bailed on Bo Nix yet. Neither have I. Not yet. Brett McMurphy on tonight, National College Football Insider. So go to the Nate Brown Show podcast. We will put that up right after we wrap up. It's Who's Hot and Who's Not, brought to you by the Pizza Ranch at East 10th Street, Sioux Falls, and in Brandon. 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Who's Hot category? How about this? Nebraska and Notre Dame sign a home and home today. Nebraska hosting in 2032, Notre Dame hosting in 2033. Mark it down. The Fighting Irish and the Huskers doing battle 2032-2033. And our Pizza Ranch, who's not tonight? How about this one? You know all these companies laying off people in sports media? The Sacramento Bee has eliminated all their sports writers. Everybody in Sacramento, California, including a guy that's covered high school sports and Sacramento State for 38 years. This is, isn't that nice? It's like, hey, thanks for 38 years. You're out because we're not doing sports in the newspaper anymore. 38. Thanks for playing. It's a bad deal. Thanks for listening to the Nate Brown Show, the podcast going up right now. We'll see you back here tomorrow.
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1: Falcons head coach Kevin Stefanski did not name a starting quarterback for Week 2's home game against the Panthers, adding that he has not ruled anyone out. The Seahawks did rule out quarterback Sam Darnold for Sunday's game against the Cardinals with a glute injury, but Seattle does not expect Darnold to land on the injured reserve. Vikings running back Jordan Mason is headed to the injured reserve after having surgery to repair a fracture in his thumb. Raiders tight end Brock Bowers did not practice